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3: It's 79 degrees at 8 o'clock. Good evening, I'm Andrew Whitman. Mount Vernon's Deputy Commissioner of Public Safety under arrest. She's accused of being the getaway driver in a shooting involving her son.
4: Jennifer Lackard and her 20-year-old son, Chase, were both arrested at their home on attempted murder and other charges. Police accuse her son of firing a gun near the Bronx Criminal Courthouse back in late June, with Lackard, working for Mount Vernon's Public Safety Department, being the driver at the time of the shooting. The bullet did not hit anyone, but authorities allege that Lackard's son was aiming for a rival gang member. I'm Scott Pringle, WOR News.
3: Federal grand jury indicting a Hudson Valley Army vet on a single count of arson for that fire incident outside a federal building in Manhattan. More than a dozen people recovering from injuries after an overnight subway fire in the East Village. A federal judge temporarily blocking New York from enforcing laws that require federal immigration agents to remove face masks and display IDs.
5: In the ruling, the judge did concede masks may create dangerous situations, but added existing law means federal authorities make policies for how federal laws are enforced, not the states. Governor Kathy Hochul says masked agents do not make New York safer, adding her office is reviewing all legal options. However, a separate law that bars local police and jails from assisting ICE through specific agreements is allowed to take effect later this month. Natalie Migliori, WOR News.
3: Community members in New Jersey rallying around the family of a man who died in Newark's Delaney Hall.
6: The daughter of 41-year-old Edwin Lopez Cornejo spoke during the protest at Highland Park.
7: There should be justice for all. No one here is illegal. Everyone here should feel welcomed, not seen as criminals.
6: Lopez Cornejo died of a medical emergency on August 1st, and the exact cause of death remains under investigation. The DHS maintains Lopez Cornejo received proper medical care while in custody. Protesters are calling for Delaney Hall in Newark to be shut down, and they are pushing for the release of all detainees. I'm Lizzie Radabali, WOR News.
3: Lawyers for suspected health insurance CEO killer Luigi Mangione want more access for the public at his upcoming state murder trial.
8: Attorneys for the man accused of killing United Healthcare CEO Brian Thompson have now filed a motion seeking to live stream those proceedings. They're arguing that the court should not limit access by selecting only a small group of reporters or denying an overflow courtroom feed. Mangione has pleaded not guilty to state charges, including second-degree murder, weapons, and forgery offenses. He also faces separate federal stalking charges. The high-profile case has drawn national attention, and jury selection for the state trial is scheduled to begin September 8th, with his federal case expected to follow in January of next year. Liz Warner, WOR News.
3: Former 60 Minutes correspondents Scott Pelley and Sharon Alfonsi becoming journalists in residence at Columbia University. More electric vehicle charging stations are coming to the city.
9: The city's Department of Transportation says it'll add 600 curbside charging points over the next 3 years. Right now, there are just 88 across the city. DOT says it'll help support New York's ambitious climate goals by facilitating the transition from gas-powered vehicles to electric ones. DOT Commissioner Mike Flynn says EV charging access will be expanded to TLC-licensed drivers and people who live in working class neighborhoods. Sarah Lee Kessler, WOR News.
3: Former Mayor Eric Adams booed in Wisconsin as he spoke in support of a proposed AI data center. Sports and your Weather Channel forecaster next. 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
3: In sports, Yankees GM Brian Cashman says he's no longer sure Aaron Judge will play again this season. Judge will have his fractured rib imaged again to see when he can resume baseball activities. Jets rookie tight end Kenyon Sadiq missing his third straight practice at training camp as he recovers from hernia surgery. Coach Aaron Glenn says he'll be ready for week one.
12: Here's your WOR Weather Channel forecast. Back in some rain chances by Wednesday. Tonight we'll see some cloud cover across the region. Lows around 70. A few widely scattered storms in the afternoon and evening on Wednesday. I don't think it rains all day, though. A high of 81. And then a chance for a few scattered storms Thursday. Again, scattered, not raining all day. Low 73, a high of 88. I'm meteorologist Mark Thibodeau from the Weather Channel on 710 WOR.
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1: It's 78 degrees at 9 o'clock. Good evening, I'm Andrew Whitman. More than a dozen people recovering from injuries after an overnight subway fire in the East Village.
2: Fire officials say a number of firefighters and MTA workers suffered smoke inhalation and other injuries. This is after a train that cleans up garbage caught fire near the Astor Place subway station around 2:15 in the morning. Assistant Fire Chief Tom Correo.
3: Seemed to have a little bit of a stubborn fire in one particular filter bay. This is a train that actually cleans the tracks.
2: Heavy smoke could be seen coming out of the Astor Place station. Fire officials are assessing the area for carbon monoxide and contaminants. I'm Scott Pringle, WOR News.
1: Neighbors reacting to the arrest of a former medical student after a police-involved shooting on Long Island.
4: Locals say this is unexpected for the suspect identified as 27-year-old Adrian Thompson.
5: I can't believe this. That's not the Adrian I knew. A very mild man, a young man.
4: It happened late Monday night in Westbury when cops received reports of a man wielding a knife and threatening people. Responding officers shot Thompson in the face, and he is currently being treated at Nassau University Medical Center. He was arraigned at his bedside on two charges of menacing a police officer. He was ordered held without bail and is due back in court on August 6th. I'm Lizzie Radabali, WOR News.
1: Mount Vernon's Deputy Commissioner of Public Safety fired. She was charged as the getaway driver in a shooting involving her son. All 2,000 seats in New York City's first ever free 2K program are now filled.
6: Donnie says the city reviewed more than 5,700 applications across four districts, with officials saying selection was based partially on families who live in the district or who have a sibling in the program.
7: In the coming days and weeks, we will be reaching out to families on our wait lists to walk them through their options. Availability historically opens up before the first day of school, and these families will be the first to know.
6: Free 2K is expected to save families an average of $26,000 a year. The city plans to offer 12,000 2K seats across five boroughs next year. The state put $1.2 billion towards starting the program. Natalie Migliori, WOR News.
1: New jobs for a pair of former 60 Minutes correspondents.
8: Scott Pelley and Sharon Alfonsi are headed to Ivy League classrooms in New York City. Both former CBS News correspondents will become journalists in residence at Columbia University for the 2026-27 academic year. The university says they'll mentor students individually and in groups, focusing on accountability reporting skills. It's part of Columbia's Democracy Initiative, which aims to strengthen the role of journalism in sustaining democracy. Sarah Lee Kessler, WOR News.
1: New York is a city that knows and appreciates its classics, including some classics you might not expect.
9: Gramercy Typewriter Company is a family-run business in the West Village. They claim demand for typewriters has been on the rise.
10: A lot of working people are tired of staring at that screen all day, and they find it rather refreshing to be in front of the typewriter and really focus and concentrate.
9: This comes as many other nostalgic devices have been popping back up in marketplaces across the U.S. Recent reports from Google show that portable cassette players and iPods are now trending among shoppers. Liz Warner, WOR News.
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1: In sports, Yankees GM Brian Cashman says he's no longer sure Aaron Judge will play again this season. Judge will have his fractured rib imaged again to see when he can resume baseball activities. Jets rookie tight end Kenyon Sadiq missing his third straight practice at training camp as he recovers from hernia surgery. Coach Aaron Glenn says he'll be ready for week one.
13: Here's your WOR Weather Channel forecast. Back in some rain chances by Wednesday. Tonight, we'll see some cloud cover across the region. Lows around 70. A few widely scattered storms in the afternoon and evening on Wednesday. I don't think it rains all day, though. A high of 81. And then a chance for a few scattered storms Thursday. Again, scattered, not raining all day. Low 73, a high of 88. I'm meteorologist Mark Thibodeau from the Weather Channel on 710 WOR.
1: 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I'm Andrew Whitman on 710 WOR.

0: There it is. Fox Across America with Jimmy Fallon. Riccioli's coming up. Jenny Painter's coming up. We may open the phones again here in a second. Got a lot to get to. We're talking about this socialist nutbag running over there in Wisconsin. Of course, the Michigan primary is tonight. Shane, listening down in Tulsa, the KRMG crowd, he's already worried about 2028. Yo, Shane.
1: Hell yeah, Jimmy. This is crazy. Let's go to 2028. Let's skip the midterms.
0: It's coming, man.
1: I got Gruesome. Mm-hmm. I mean, Gruesome and AOC. Let's bring it.
0: You think that's the ticket?
1: They have nobody.
0: I know.
1: They're stupid.
0: But AOC has a shot because that far left wing has all of the money. The problem is, like, if she has to run a good faith campaign and debate actual Republicans, she is going to have a problem. Like, she's not very bright, man. Like, you know, I think I mentioned this yesterday. AOC legitimately thinks Antifa is one of Jasmine Crockett's relatives. She has no idea. She's like, your Antifa's on the phone. So, I don't know. But who do you see? Who gets the Republican Antifa nod? Give it to me quick.
1: Let's go with Steadley. Mr. Republican, any Republican's going to be better. It doesn't matter.
0: Okay, so you're just voting Republican across the board. I respect that. We'll discuss it in the next hour.
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6: It's 76 degrees at 10 o'clock. Good evening, I'm Andrew Whitman. The New York City Council announcing a comprehensive review of e-bike laws after a spike in e-bike crashes over the past decade.
7: There's been about 500 e-bike-related collisions so far this year in the city, up more than 30% year-to-date. Councilman Sean Abreu says part of a package of legislation will crack down on illegal e-bikes.
8: The worst tragedies have been caused by devices that are not legal to operate on our streets. They go 30, 40, 50 miles an hour.
7: There are 17 bills related to e-bike safety that will be discussed at a September 30th hearing. They involve removing illegal e-bikes, making the legal ones safer, and holding companies pushing dangerous e-bike speeds accountable. I'm Scott Pringle, WOR News.
6: Federal judge temporarily blocking New York from enforcing laws that would require federal immigration agents to remove face masks and wear ID. Mayor Mamdani appears to be sidestepping questions about future crackdowns on illegal cannabis shops.
9: The mayor was asked if the newly appointed city sheriff will continue raids that began under the previous sheriff.
10: I think we're going to see a different direction when it comes to the kind of leadership that this new sheriff is going to bring.
9: Former Sheriff Anthony Miranda led the so-called Padlock to Protect program under then-Mayor Eric Adams. The operation allowed for police to raid unlicensed shops selling THC products without a warrant. Then in May, Mamdani announced Miranda would be replaced with NYPD whistleblower Edwin Raymond. Part of Raymond's duties include enforcing laws related to unlicensed cannabis shops. I'm Lizzie Radovali, WOR News.
6: The family of a Bronx cop is demanding an investigation after their daughter died in the Dominican Republic following implant removal surgery.
11: Police officer Rebecca DiPaola traveled to the DR recently to have her breast implants removed and died of a bacterial infection. Her family wants answers about what went wrong at the Santo Domingo clinic, including whether proper safety protocols were followed. The 31-year-old cop who'd been on the job just 18 months was recently named Officer of the Month at the 46th Precinct. DiPaola leaves 3 children. The CDC has warned about the medical tourism trend, saying these low-cost surgeries abroad bring heightened risk. Sarah Lee Kessler, WOR News.
6: Lawyers for suspected health insurance CEO killer Luigi Mangione want more access for the public at his upcoming state murder trial.
12: Attorneys for the man accused of killing United Healthcare CEO Brian Thompson have now filed a motion seeking to live stream those proceedings. They're arguing that the court should not limit access by selecting only a small group of reporters or denying an overflow courtroom feed. Mangione has pleaded not guilty to state charges, including second-degree murder, weapons, and forgery offenses. He also faces separate federal stalking charges. The high-profile case has drawn national attention, and jury selection for the state trial is scheduled to begin September 8th, with his federal case expected to follow in January of next year. Liz Warner, WOR News.
6: Next year's Met Gala has a theme.
3: The theme for fashion's biggest night out is John Galliano Horizons. This marks only the third time a living designer is the focus of the exhibit that welcomes hundreds of high-profile attendees. The decision has stirred a lot of controversy after Galliano was tied to a string of racist and anti-Semitic incidents over a decade ago. But chief organizer Anna Wintour says the exhibition won't shy away from any of the darkness in John's past, adding it's part of what has shaped him. The hosts for the iconic fundraising event that takes place at Manhattan's Metropolitan Museum of Art have yet to be announced. Natalie Migliori, WOR News.
6: Former Mayor Eric Adams booed at an event in Wisconsin as he was speaking in support of a proposed AI data center. Sports and your Weather Channel forecast are next. 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
6: In sports, Yankees blanked the Cardinals 2-0 at the stadium. Top prospect shortstop George Lombard Jr. hit a solo homer in his second big league at-bat. Jazz Chisholm also went deep. Series wraps tomorrow night in the Bronx. Mets win in Cleveland 6-2. Luis Torrens 3-for-3, a homer and 4 RBIs. Bo Bichette and Carson Bench also hit long ball. Series continues tomorrow night.
7: Here's your WOR Weather Channel forecast. Warm and humid with some storm chances on the return late this week. A mainly cloudy sky into sunrise, a low of 68. Pop-up storm after 2 p.m. Wednesday, a high of 81. Thursday, a few scattered storms. Otherwise, partly sunny, low 72, a high of 87. I'm meteorologist Mark Thibodeau from the Weather Channel on 710 WOR.
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0: There it is, Fox Across America with Jimmy Fallon. Got Rich Zeoli in the on deck circle. You want to hear, I pretty much think this was the high mark. Like when you scale the Mount Everest of stupid. There's this, back and forth debate in the WNBA where now some of them have decided that biological men, trans men, should be allowed to compete against biological women.
1: Well, that's the dumbest thing I ever heard of.
0: It was Serena Williams who famously said men have a huge advantage over women and they'd kill her if she played Andy Murray.
2: For me, tennis and men's tennis and women's tennis are completely almost two separate sports. So I'm like, if I were to play Andy Murray, I would lose 6-0, 6-0 in 5 to 6 minutes, maybe 10 minutes. Because
3: It's true.
2: It's a completely different sport. The men are a lot faster, and they serve harder, they hit harder. It's just a different game. And I love to play women's tennis, and I only want to play girls because I don't want to be embarrassed.
0: I don't want to be embarrassed if she played a man. Okay, well, fast forward a decade, and half the WNBA, probably more, wants men competing against them. They actually literally don't know what the W stands for in WNBA. But here is Cheryl Reed, one of these woke coaches, who is welcoming men into her league. But here she is complaining that there are too many male coaches.
4: Some of these women, they're so stupid.
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5: We had more women coaching college basketball before Title IX, after Title IX, when it became more important and more investment that was code for.
6: And you got paid
5: a man's
6: more.
5: Job. Got paid yep. more. Became a man's job. And so to this day, we still don't have more women coaching in college basketball than we do men. So that same thing, apply that same thing when 2 years ago, we lost 7 WNBA coaches, right? They got fired because all of a sudden this money, you know, became more, the WNBA blew up, valuations of franchises, right?
0: Let me jump in right comes here for a second. So if you're listening to this, she's trying to tell you that as the money went up in the WNBA, the men forced out the women. Well, guess what's going to happen to the money in the WNBA if they start letting people play who can actually hit a layup in under 3 tries? You're going to have more men in the league. Congratulations, Cheryl Reeve. You have turned Title IX into Title 9 inches, you dope.
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9: It's 76 degrees at 10:30. I'm Andrew Whitman. Mount Vernon's deputy commissioner of public safety under arrest and fired. She's accused of aiding her son during a would-be gang hit. A federal judge temporarily blocking New York from enforcing laws that would require federal immigration agents to remove face masks and display ID. More than a dozen people recovering from injuries after an overnight subway fire in the East Village. Federal grand jury indicting a Hudson Valley Army veteran on a single count of arson for that fire incident outside a federal building in Manhattan. Checking your WOR Weather Channel forecast, tonight clouds roll in down to about 70. Tomorrow, scattered storms in the afternoon and evening, high 81. Similar Thursday, high 88. Next news at 11, bulletins at once, right here on 710 WOR.
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0: there it is, Fox Across America. Jimmy Failla, noted virologist Rich Zeoli in studio as well.
1: Doctor.
0: Doctor, good to see you. We're having a grown-up talk about all things America. We did a little WNBA. We did a little Aaron Rodgers.
1: Yeah.
0: And now we have some primaries tonight. Haley Stevens, centrist Democrat, going up against Abdul al-Sayed, centrist Hamas. He's considered a moderate Houthi. Oh, what is he? I don't even know. It is so crazy. I said at the top of the show today to Christine, people are now running for office on ideas you used to pay people to burn and get rid of.
1: Yeah.
0: You know what I mean? Like, if someone said America deserved 9/11, like, before you launched your campaign, you rounded up everyone who heard you say that and made them sign an NDA.
1: Yeah.
0: Or burnt the VHS.
1: Yeah, or a body ends up in a river.
0: Yeah, yeah.
1: They, you know what I mean? Like, they're the witness to it.
0: Yeah. No, not
1: that's
0: now.
1: Why you have opposition research. Now it's like, find me crazy blank that I said.
0: Yes.
1: You know, can you find me the craziest stuff and bring it out there and get it viral ASAP?
0: Yeah, and they just go with it, because what happens now is, if you're on record as saying, like, America deserved 9/11, every right-minded conservative in the world is going to be like, you're a garbage human being.
1: Mm-hmm.
0: And then that allows them to say, there's a reason the Republicans are scared of our pro-Hamas candidate. They don't like him standing up for the working man. You know, they do that.
1: They're funded by AIPAC. That's why.
0: I love that one.
1: Yeah, that's the best.
0: That's my favorite. They're doing that with Haley Stevens right now.
1: Yeah.
0: How is it that Fetterman is the only one, like literally the only mainstream Democrat? Because everybody else in the party who is saying, like, you know, we don't necessarily embrace these ideas, but we're a Big Ten party. Like, mm-hmm. they are go along to get along people. Fetterman is literally the only one with any balls in that party.
1: Yeah.
0: How did that become a thing? I don't even understand that. Because I feel like the average person would be smart enough to want to distance themselves from crazy. Like, Bill Maher's been on TV for 30 years. He gets a lot of stuff wrong. Okay, he's been on the wrong side of vaccine stuff, Trump stuff, Russia
1: censorship,
0: stuff.
1: Censorship, yeah.
0: Yes. But he has at least had the presence of mind to be like, okay, I'm not communist.
1: Mm-hmm.
0: How come politicians aren't that smart? Do you think it's the money? Do you think there's money they don't want to walk away from?
1: I think they're terrified of their base.
0: Yeah.
1: They really are. Whereas, like, Fetterman, it's the opposite. He can't win PA if he sounds like a kook. I mean, he tried that before. He ran as Bernie Sanders in 2016.
0: Uh-huh.
1: I'm not saying that the guy might be inauthentic here or just reading the room, but if he is reading the room, he's doing a good job of it, because Trump won PA twice.
0: Yes.
1: And according to Trump, three times, but, you know, and John Fetterman tried the Bernie Sanders routine. It didn't work for him, and now he's running as basically a Republican.
0: Yeah.
1: It's the only way he survives in that state, that Commonwealth.
0: Fetterman can't pull off the Bernie thing, because he doesn't even own one mansion, let alone three. Fetterman's got to make $30 million more if he wants to complain about the rich. Let's go, Fetterman. Rich Zeoli, you know him, you love him. See you soon.
1: Thanks, buddy.
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5: It's 76 degrees at 11 o'clock. Good evening. I'm Andrew Whitman. Mount Vernon's deputy commissioner of public safety under arrest, accused of being the getaway driver in a shooting involving her son.
6: Jennifer Lackard and her 20-year-old son Chase were both arrested at their home on attempted murder and other charges. Police accuse her son of firing a gun near the Bronx Criminal Courthouse back in late June, with Lackard, working for Mount Vernon's public safety department, being the driver at the time of the shooting. The bullet did not hit anyone, but authorities allege that Lackard's son was aiming for a rival gang member. I'm Scott Pringle, WOR News.
5: Indictment against Lackard says she gave her son advice on how to pull off the would-be hit. Then they and her son's father drove off and ditched the car. Lackard was fired Tuesday. A federal judge temporarily blocking New York from enforcing laws requiring federal immigration agents to remove face masks and display ID.
7: In the ruling, the judge did concede masks may create dangerous situations, but added existing law means federal authorities make policies for how federal laws are enforced, not the states. Governor Kathy Hochul says masked agents do not make New York safer, adding her office is reviewing all legal options. However, a separate law that bars local police and jails from assisting ICE through specific agreements is allowed to take effect later this month. Natalie Migliori, WOR News.
5: Community members in New Jersey rallying around the family of a man who died at Newark's Delaney Hall.
8: The daughter of 41-year-old Edwin Lopez Cornejo spoke during the protest at Highland Park.
9: There should be justice for all. No one here is illegal. Everyone here should feel welcomed, not seen as criminals.
8: Lopez Cornejo died of a medical emergency on August 1st, and the exact cause of death remains under investigation. The DHS maintains Lopez Cornejo received proper medical care while in custody. Protesters are calling for Delaney Hall in Newark to be shut down, and they are pushing for the release of all detainees. I'm Lizzie Radabali, WOR News.
5: Luigi Mangione wants the public to have more access to his upcoming state murder trial.
10: Attorneys for the man accused of killing United Healthcare CEO Brian Thompson have now filed a motion seeking to live stream those proceedings. They're arguing that the court should not limit access by selecting only a small group of reporters or denying an overflow courtroom feed. Mangione has pleaded not guilty to state charges, including second-degree murder, weapons, and forgery offenses. He also faces separate federal stalking charges. The high-profile case has drawn national attention, and jury selection for the state trial is scheduled to begin September 8th, with his federal case expected to follow in January of next year. Liz Warner, WOR News.
5: More electric vehicle charging stations are coming to the city.
11: The city's Department of Transportation says it'll add 600 curbside charging points over the next 3 years. Right now, there are just 88 across the city. DOT says it'll help support New York's ambitious climate goals by facilitating the transition from gas-powered vehicles to electric ones. DOT Commissioner Mike Flynn says EV charging access will be expanded to TLC-licensed drivers and people who live in working-class neighborhoods. Sarah Lee Kessler, WOR News.
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5: In sports, Yankees blank the Cardinals 2-0 at the stadium. Top Yankee prospect, shortstop George Lombard Jr. with a solo homer in his second big league at bat. Jazz Chisholm also went deep. That series wraps tomorrow night in the Bronx. Mets win in Cleveland 6-2. Luis Torrens went 3-for-3, had a homer and four RBIs. Bo Bichette and Carson Bench also went deep. That series continues tomorrow night in Ohio.
15: Here's your WOBR Weather Channel forecast. We'll see a generally cloudy sky for the overnight hours, a low dropping down to the upper 60s. And while we can't rule out a pop-up storm Wednesday afternoon, it's not overly likely, a high of 81. Scattered storms are more likely Thursday afternoon, low 72, a high of 87. I'm meteorologist Mark Thibodeau from the Weather Channel on 710 WOR.
5: 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I'm Andrew Whitman on 710 WOR.

0: I caught you a delicious bass. Fox Across America with Jimmy Fallon. They're playing Napoleon Dynamite music. Chantley Painter in the On Deck Circle. She's going to come talk about this activist junk happening in the WNBA. We will undoubtedly get into Francesca Hong. We're honoring mental illness today because Guy Benson's producer, Christine, is with us for the full 3 hours.
1: Jimmy!
0: What now?
1: No!
0: What do you mean? I shouldn't say that?
1: No!
0: I've been saying that for 2.5 hours. Our whole friendship. You literally messaged me, "Hey, Jimmy, it's crazy Christine." Do you know when the last time Emerson and I talked to Christine before this was? It was like a Friday night. I had just taped my show. I was driving home after doing Hannity with Jenny, and I get a phone call that's like, "Hey, what's going on, Jimmy and Jenny? It's Christine."
1: Did I have anything to say?
0: No, I don't even remember.
1: You were all
0: over the map.
1: I mean, I'm that.
2: What's going on in the TV show? Let me tell you.
1: You're going to miss those calls now.
0: Yeah, I guess. But I'm not going to sit through any of your lectures about etiquette, you mess. Anyway, let's have this conversation because Chantley Painter's coming up, and I don't have to take this from Christine, who's on loan. We have an exchange student today.
3: Oh, shut up, woman.
0: We don't have to. Even Ray Charles is mad now. This is what it's come to. Okay? Even Ray Charles can see that you're the problem.
1: I'm done. I'm leaving. We're back in a fight. We're not talking for a couple months again.
0: I don't know if that kind of luck. I'm going to play one clip for Chantley Painter that I think is every time I feel like I hit the dumb point, like that America just has to, like, you know, they say you have to hit rock bottom and all that. I always think we hit an intellectual rock bottom, and then I find out there's someone with one of those Shawshank rock hammers that's tunneling down to an even stupider level. And I'll share it with you when I come back. Maybe just me. It just might just be me on Fox Sports America.
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5: It's 76 degrees at 11:30. I'm Andrew Whitman. Mount Vernon's deputy commissioner of public safety under arrest and fired. She's accused of aiding her son during a would-be gang hit. A federal judge temporarily blocking New York from enforcing laws that would require federal immigration agents to remove face masks and display ID. More than a dozen people are recovering from injuries after an overnight subway fire in the East Village. Federal grand jury indicting a Hudson Valley Army veteran on a single count of arson for that fire incident outside a federal building in Manhattan. Checking your WOR Weather Channel forecast tonight, cloudy, let down to about 70. Tomorrow, scattered storms in the afternoon and evening, high 81. Similar Thursday, high 88. Your next news set for midnight, bulletins at once, right here on 710 WOR.
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0: bottom of the ninth on Fox Across America with Jimmy Fallon. Chandler Painter here to land the plane back in action.
1: Which I have done before.
0: You can fly planes.
1: I have flown a plane.
0: You are like so talented and capable for a person who wound up on this show. It's like, I don't know. Who's running your life?
1: I don't know.
0: They should not be in charge. I can't, Jan. Jan's going to be on Fox Saturday night this weekend. We're excited about that.
1: I'm excited.
0: It is a big damn deal. If you are in the tri-state area, you ever want to come see Chandler, watch a live taping of the show. Tickets are free. FoxAcrossAmerica.com. Mm-hmm. If you want to go on the road and see me do stand-up, that will cost you. But anyway, we're going to San Antonio next, then Rockford, Illinois. Then nice. Fayetteville, Arkansas, your hometown. Mm-hmm. You will not be there.
1: No, I'm going to be out of country.
0: I read this earlier because people thought I made it up.
1: Okay.
0: These are consecutive weeks on the road. Are you ready?
1: Mm-hmm.
0: So once we take Lincoln to college last weekend of August, I then am going away with Jenny.
1: Right.
0: It's our 20th wedding anniversary. Nobody thought it would last
1: Congrats.
0: This long. Neither, you know, it's cool. We're going to go hang out. But then starting September 12th, This is consecutive. Fayetteville, Arkansas. Reading, Pennsylvania,
1: yes.
0: Richmond, Virginia, Clearwater, Florida, Colorado Springs, Colorado, Santa Rosa, California, Grand Junction, Colorado, Indianapolis, Indiana, Oklahoma City, Oklahoma, Salt Lake City, Utah, Concord, New Hampshire, and I am officially off. Bam.
1: Wow.
0: It's going to be an aggressive fall.
1: That is.
0: Got to get into touring shape. You know what I'm saying? You got to eat good during the
1: week. Right.
0: You got to max out your energy.
1: Mm-hmm.
0: I'm actually like, this is a thing. My son's going to college.
1: Right.
0: He's a lifeguard. He's hunky.
1: Yes,
0: he's in very good shape.
1: Yes.
0: But it would mean a lot to me if he came home from college and I was in better shape.
1: Yeah.
0: You know, so I
1: you
0: have
1: can do
0: to.
1: It.
0: Oh, yeah. It's one of my favorite things in the world to do.
1: Mm-hmm.
0: Whenever you see me get fat, it's intentional. Meaning I'm not sitting here right now going, how did this happen? I know exactly how it happened. Oh, it was glorious. I've had the best time.
1: Oh, I understand.
0: I was at Bobby Van's Steakhouse last night.
1: Ooh,
0: my favorite place in the city.
1: Where was my invite?
0: Imagine. You would have did great there.
1: I know.
0: I'll take you next time.
1: Thank you. They're
0: big Fox fans.
1: Love it.
0: You would love that.
1: Love a good steak.
0: All right, good. I went with my executive producer, Victor.
1: Okay.
0: But tonight I'm going to the Bronx with the Link Man. Because I'm not on TV. There's
1: Yankees.
0: A primary tonight. They don't want me anywhere near the TV.
1: Yeah,
0: they're not bringing me on to make balloon animals on Laura Ingraham's show while they're counting the votes and letting some guy from Hezbollah be
1: Michigan.
0: The next senator from Michigan.
1: Mm-hmm. I know.
0: No chance of Jimmy being on the TV.
1: No, not tonight.
0: So I'll be up in the Bronx watching the Yankees. What do you think of that, Chan?
1: I love it. Where's my invite to that, too?
0: Damn. It's with a steakhouse invite. Somebody must have misplaced it.
1: How are the Yankees this year anyway?
0: They're like a game
1: mediocre,
0: out of first place. No, but they're hanging around.
1: Okay.
0: They got a shot. I mean,
1: I usually go to a game. I haven't been to one yet.
0: Oh, is that true?
1: Yeah.
0: This is actually my first Yankee game of the year. Me and the last year, because of all the weird traveling I do, me and Lincoln have been to more games at Dodger Stadium than in New York.
1: Wow.
0: Just weird, right?
1: That is weird.
0: But it's a great place
1: cool.
0: to watch a game. Really nice.
1: Yeah.
0: It's so weird to go to a baseball game and see like so many good-looking people.
1: Because
0: there's good-looking people at Yankee games,
1: sure.
0: but most of the people are my white trash friends from, like, this tri-state area that are just hammered. And even if they are good-looking, they're not good-looking at the game because they're so slashed.
1: Yeah.
0: But
1: the food is great at Yankee Stadium.
0: It's baseball food has come a long way.
1: Yes.
0: It used to be a hot dog, a cold, damp, hot pretzel, using air quotes, ice cream in a helmet, Cracker Jacks.
1: Now
0: and a big bag
1: like
0: of peanuts.
1: Gourmet.
0: No, now they're flying in sushi chefs
1: Wolfgang
0: and fancy
1: Puck
0: steaks.
1: Has a little stand.
0: And yeah, exactly. So back to the question of how did I get fat?
1: There
0: will be no mystery tomorrow when I'm sitting here with my bloated face. The sun's got to keep tanning this thing to make it TV presentable. The great Chandler Painter. Watch her all over the Fox News channel and watch her on Fox News Saturday night this weekend. That is a big damn deal.
1: I'm on Fox and Friends first Friday morning.
0: Fox and Friends first Friday morning.
1: I'm co-hosting.
0: But this show is over. Pay up and get out.
2: Thank you, everybody.
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8: It's 75 degrees at 12 midnight. Good Wednesday morning. I'm Andrew Whitman. The New York City Council announcing a comprehensive review of e-bike laws after a spike in e-bike crashes over the past decade.
9: There's been about 500 e-bike-related collisions so far this year in the city, up more than 30% year-to-date. Councilman Sean Abreu says part of a package of legislation will crack down on illegal e-bikes.
10: The worst tragedies have been caused by devices that are not legal to operate on our streets. They go 30, 40, 50 miles an hour.
9: There are 17 bills related to e-bike safety that will be discussed at a September 30th hearing. They involve removing illegal e-bikes, making the legal ones safer, and holding companies pushing dangerous e-bike speeds accountable. I'm Scott Pringle, WOR News.
8: All 2,000 seats in the city's first ever free 2K program are now filled.
11: Donnie says the city reviewed more than 5,700 applications across four districts, with officials saying selection was based partially on families who live in the district or who have a sibling in the program.
12: In the coming days and weeks, we will be reaching out to families on our wait lists to walk them through their options. Availability historically opens up before the first day of school, and these families will be the first to know.
11: Free 2K is expected to save families an average of $26,000 a year. The city plans to offer 12,000 2K seats across five boroughs next year. The state put $1.2 billion towards starting the program. Natalie Migliori, WOR News.
8: Mount Vernon's Deputy Commissioner of Public Safety arrested and fired. She's accused of helping her son with a failed gang hit, then driving the getaway car alongside the son's father. Father and son have criminal records. A federal judge temporarily blocking New York from enforcing laws requiring federal immigration agents to remove face masks and display ID. Neighbors reacting to the arrest of a former medical student after a police-involved shooting on Long Island.
13: Locals say this is unexpected for the suspect identified as 27-year-old Adrian Thompson.
14: I can't believe this. That's not the Adrian I knew. A very mild-mannered young man.
13: It happened late Monday night in Westbury when cops received reports of a man wielding a knife and threatening people. Responding officers shot Thompson in the face, and he is currently being treated at Nassau University Medical Center. He was arraigned at his bedside on two charges of menacing a police officer. He was ordered held without bail and is due back in court on August 6th. I'm Lizzie Radabali, WOR News.
8: New York is a city that knows and appreciates its classics, including some you might not expect.
15: Gramercy Typewriter Company is a family-run business in the West Village. They claim demand for typewriters has been on the rise.
16: A lot of working people are tired of staring at that screen all day, and they find it rather refreshing to be in front of the typewriter and really focus and concentrate.
15: This comes as many other nostalgic devices have been popping back up in marketplaces across the U.S. Recent reports from Google show that portable cassette players and iPods are now trending among shoppers. Liz Warner, WOR News.
8: Former Mayor Eric Adams booed in Wisconsin as he spoke in support of a proposed AI data center. In sports, Mets win in Cleveland 6-2. Luis Torrens 3-for-3, a homer and four RBIs. Bo Bichette and Carson Benge also hit long balls. Series continues tonight along Lake Erie. Yankees blank the Cardinals 2-0 at the stadium. Top prospect shortstop George Lombard Jr. with a solo homer in his second big league at bat. Jazz Chisholm also went deep. Series wraps tonight in the Bronx.
9: Scripture WOR Weather Channel forecast. Warm and humid with some storm chances on the return late this week. A mainly cloudy sky into sunrise, a low of 68. Pop-up storm after 2 p.m. Wednesday, a high of 81. Thursday, a few scattered storms. Otherwise, partly sunny, low 72, a high of 87. I'm meteorologist Mark Thibodeau from the Weather Channel on 710 WOR.
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18: 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I'm Rob Redstone, broadcasting in the heart of New York City. 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
19: Thank you, Rob, and thank you, Noah, and thank you for listening. We're here every day on the radio, learning together. I'm a cancer doctor. You may say, why would you want to waste your time with a cancer doctor? It's so boring, so sad, so difficult. Or you might say, hey, I might learn so much, I'll save my life. Well, that's why I think that you're tuned in, to try to learn and pass on information to others and maybe save your life and save your quality of life and maybe save your body. And I can give you an example. We're going to jump right in. And so many people listen and learn and tune in and even advise other people to listen and learn. So that's what we do. I want to talk about a 71-year-old man. He comes. He's from New York. He was born actually in the Middle East. He's 71 years old. He's a religious man. He has 11 children. He came with his wife. He was diagnosed 2 years before he saw him. He had a prostate cancer. His PSA was going up and up and up. It started at 3. It went up to 7. Remember, PSA is prostatic-specific antigen. It's a blood test. And every man, I think, should have a PSA if you want to know about your body or your health, or if you just say, hey, I don't care about living or dying. Well, that's something else. But I assume that people that are tuned in are caring about living and keeping a good quality of life and want to live healthy and keep their body together whenever possible. Well, this man had a PSA that went up and up and up, and then he had a Gleason score, and the Gleason score had several biopsies. First, he had a Gleason 6, and his wife is a very skeptical, reluctant person. He's a very open person, kind of yin and yang, black and white, up and down personalities, opposites. And so he came and he brought his wife. We talked about all the options for Gleason 7 cancer. Remember, he had several biopsies. He waited 2 years to come and see me. So he had saw other doctors, multiple other doctors, because he was getting PSAs, and his PSA was going up. So something called PSA velocity. So his PSA went from 3 to 7, so it more than doubled. And then he has a Gleason velocity. So his Gleason score, that's how the cancer looks under the microscope. His first biopsy was a Gleason 6. And for us, with a Gleason 6 like that, success rate is 95%. And by the time he came to me, his Gleason score, how it looked under the microscope, was Gleason 7. Now, remember, with Gleason 7, if you have surgery, open surgery or robotic surgery, open is when the surgeon cuts the man with his hands and a knife, that's open. And robotic is with a gizmo. And remember, with the robotic, the surgeon can't feel anything. He's got a gizmo inside the body of the patient. And remember, when they can't feel anything, touch is the most sensitive of all senses. And if you're washing dishes like me, sometimes you wash dishes if you're a dishwasher like me, and you say, hey, the dish looks pretty good, and you rub your hand over it, and you feel some bumps, and it's not perfectly clean. So you know that touch is actually more sensitive than sight. And so when a person has robotic surgery, the surgeon doesn't touch anything. It's a gizmo inside the body. So you're losing that. That's another reason why, for example, for Gleason 7 cancer, Gleason 7, how the cancer looks under the microscope, with surgery, open surgery with a knife or with a gizmo, robotic success is only 60%, standard radiation 60%, and with us 90%. So this man knew that his Gleason score was going up, his PSA was going up, he was getting in trouble. He waited 2 years, and he came to us, and we talked about all the options and talked to him about why someone may want to come here rather than elsewhere. And the big reasons coming here is we've treated thousands of men with high success. The vast majority of our patients are cancer-free. With us, there's no radical surgery. There's no hospitals. There's no all the complications of radical surgery, which means usually losing the sexual life and usually losing control of the urine, leaking urine. And also, there's just shortening of the penis. When there's radical surgery, remember, they're removing the prostate. And right in the middle of the prostate is the urethra. Now, the urethra is a tube from the bladder outside the world. Men and women have urethras. Women's urethra is obviously less long. Men have urethras that are longer. And when they remove, when the surgeon removes the prostate, they're also removing the urethra. And just like a plumber, when a plumber removes part of a pipe, they have to bring the ends together to make the pipe work. Well, when the surgeon removes the prostate, they have to shorten the urethra, which shortens the penis, and they usually don't tell the man or his loved ones that all these things are happening to him, and they wake up, and it's a little bit like that old Ronald Reagan movie, "Where's the rest of me?" Well, the rest of me is in a bucket in the operating room, and you're never going to see the rest of you anymore. And that's another reason why so many men come here for treatment of their prostate condition or their prostate cancer, to get information. I can tell you, we give more information than anyone else. We sit down with the patient and go through the data, and we'll go through the data of major centers across the country, and you'll see what happens with proton beam and surgery and robotic surgery and open surgery and standard radiation, places, some of the biggest places around the country, and you'll see why so many men come here. One is to get better results. Two is to avoid radical surgery. Three is to try to keep sexual life whenever possible, urinary control whenever possible, and not have shortening of the penis with better results. So it's obvious why so many men come for prostate cancer treatment here. And we have, by the way, lots of information to send you. If you just want the information, you can call our office even now or whenever you want. Our office number is 212-CHOICES. It's 212-CHOICES because 212 means New York City. And choices means you have choices. Just like this man, he could have had treatment before when his Gleason was 6, or he could have had treatment now when his Gleason is 7. He could have seen the surgeon who did all those biopsies, or he could come here and get more information. Well, he came here, and I should tell you one more thing. He came here years ago with an advanced cancer. He had a huge cancer. It was nodular, irregular, sulcus to sulcus. It was a stage T3 prostate cancer, Gleason 7. He just sat there watching his cancer grow. And luckily, he came years ago, and luckily, in my view, he chose treatment. Even though his wife was so reluctant, she'd been skeptical of everything, and he chose treatment years ago, and he came in this week for a checkup, and of course, everyone should come for a checkup. Some people think, oh, you just treat patients and forget about them. No.

0: 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We made our office to be convenient for you. This man comes a couple times a year. His PSA is zero. He is happy. His family's happy. I'm happy. We want success for every patient. Nothing makes us more happy than to have a successful, happy, healthy patient. Now we'll talk about another man who came. Well, he's a 68-year-old man. He had radiation elsewhere. And, well, the PSA started rising, and the doctors wanted to do radical surgery on him after unsuccessful radiation elsewhere. And, well, not all radiation's the same. And not all treatment's the same. So if you go to XYZ General Super Duper Hospital, it doesn't mean you're going to get better treatment. In fact, if you look at our data, which I'll show you, most probably it will be less successful. They want to do radical surgery. He came here, and we were able to offer him salvage treatment, and he's now cancer-free, avoiding that radical surgery. When doctors elsewhere want to do radical surgery, which radical surgery after standard radiation elsewhere would have been disaster. So he came here, we salvaged his case, and he's now cancer-free. And one more thing I should tell you. He had a nodule on his chin, totally unrelated. So he had prostate cancer. We were able to salvage the situation. He's cancer-free from the prostate because he came here. And then he found a nodule on the chin. He had a basal cell cancer. And we see so many people with skin cancers who do not want to have radical deforming surgery like Mohs, M-O-H-S, Mohs surgery. So he had a basal cell on his chin. What do basal cells look like? Well, they could be red or raised, irregularities. They grow. They can become bloody. And in fact, we have a whole booklet about skin cancers. I think we're the only ones who have information about skin cancers like that, with examples of what our work looks like before and after, what Mohs looks like. And you can see our high success rate, 95%, non-invasively to treat skin cancers, basal cells and squamous cells. And obviously, there's a lot of skin cancers on sun-exposed areas like the face, eyes, ears, nose, mouth, cheeks, and then, of course, hands and feet and chest. This man had a nodule on his chin after having prostate cancer that we were able to salvage for him, number one. And number two, to treat his cancer on his chin without the cutting, without the bleeding, without the patchwork, without the excavation of Mohs surgery, which can be very, very, very deforming. So this man now is 2 for 2 with us, very successfully treated, prostate successful, PSA zero. The cancer on his chin, the basal cell, gone. So 2 for 2. He's happy, we're happy, and we'll be right back. This is Dr. Lederman.
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4: 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We're just a few steps from the Radio Surgery New York Cancer Treatment Center on Broadway and 38th Street. 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He was the first in New York with fractionated brain radiosurgery, and he's the first in America and in the Western Hemisphere with body radiosurgery. You can also call Dr. Lederman at 212-CHOICES for a free informative booklet and DVD. Hey, Dr. Lederman, we're back.
1: Speaking about breast cancer, you just heard about Jean, who had three breast cancers. She had breast cancer treated at Super Duper General, and she came here when the breast cancer came back on the other side, and she just did not want to have lumpectomy or mastectomy or chemotherapy, and we treated her, and she was so happy, and you heard about that. And then after we treated her, where the cancer was treated at Super Duper General, their cancer treatment didn't work, and so she had a cancer in both breasts that was treated here by Dr. Lederman. And now she's in remission from both cancers, the right and left breast. One breast we treated newly diagnosed. The opposite side was treated elsewhere. It didn't work. They wanted to remove her breast, and she just didn't want her breast removed. And so she came back to Dr. Lederman in radio surgery at 1384 Broadway, and we were able to offer her a salvage treatment, even though she'd had prior surgery and radiation. And she's now cancer-free in both breasts. She's cancer-free in her whole body. And I can tell you that she's a very happy woman. In fact, she even had her son, who had a prostate cancer, a terrible prostate cancer, fly in from Georgia. We treated him years ago, and he is cancer-free. So for them, three cancers are treated. Mom, two cancers, both in remission, doing great. No evidence of cancer anywhere in her body. The son from Georgia with a very aggressive cancer. PSA was 20. He, too, in remission, doing great. His PSA is now down to zero. Three for three in that family, and we like that. Son's very happy. The mother's very happy. Everyone's very happy. Dr. Lederman's very happy because three for three, three big successes. This is what we like. We like success, and we fight for our patients whenever possible. I want to talk about a 61-year-old woman who comes from Jamaica. She's a nurse, and she's black. And I say that because in the black community, the death rate for breast cancer is 240% higher other groups. So she's at very high risk. She came to me. She's a nurse, so she knows the medical profession. She's married. She has two children. And over the years, she had a lump in her breast growing and growing and growing. She never got testing. She saw a doctor. She's just afraid of testing and waited years. And the cancer started growing through the skin, and it became huge. It became 10 centimeters. Now, my fist, I have big hands and big feet. My fist is 8 centimeters. Her cancer was 10 centimeters. Wow. And, well, she came in at 196 pounds. She's 5'4". She never had colonoscopy, and we reminded her about that, that she might well save her life by having colonoscopy. We encourage everyone to have colonoscopy. She worked as a nurse. She's married. She has two children. She was born in Jamaica. I examined her. She had a 10-centimeter mass in the left breast. And she had cancer traveled to the lymph nodes, 3-centimeter masses in the lymph nodes. And she insisted on no surgery and no chemo. And a lot of people go, a lot of women go to all the big hospitals and they get a second opinion. They think, well, it's all the same. And it actually is. Most hospitals, you could superimpose doctor one from doctor two, from hospital one, from hospital two, and you'll get almost the same answers. And, well, she didn't want those answers. She didn't want mastectomy. She didn't want chemotherapy. She wanted no cutting and no chemo. And the only new, fresh second opinion she had was with Dr. Lederman, me, here at 1384 Broadway. And we see many, many women who want to hear all the options, who don't want options hidden from them. It seems like in so many places, options are hidden from the patient. Well, here we talk about all the options. We sit down and talk about all the options because we believe the patient is the president of the United States of his or her body, and the patient should be educated. The patient should be advised all the options, and the patient should decide. Now, the doctor comes in and says, well, you have to do this, and you have to do that, and you have to. Well, that might be the doctor's opinion, but I can tell you many, many patients, people don't share that view, and many, many people want to be empowered and to learn and to understand all the options. And this woman had a 10-centimeter mass, a huge mass, and everywhere she went, mastectomy, chemotherapy, until she finally came. It took her 2 years to find Dr. Lederman. And look, you get to find Dr. Lederman here on the radio today. So easy for you. So she came in, and, well, I saw her, and she chose our treatment for a 10-centimeter breast cancer that already traveled to the lymph nodes. We staged her up, and, well, she chose our treatment. And now she came back this week cancer-free. That mass is gone. The mass in the breast is gone. Her breast is back to normal. The masses in the lymph node are gone. There's no evidence of cancer. And of course, we do blood tests and imaging and radiographic testing. This is what we do on every patient. This is the work that we do. And we have information to send you about innovative breast cancer treatment that may be hidden from you elsewhere. So it's so important to get, in our view, all the options. And it's also important to get treated. She waited 2 years to be treated, and of course the cancer grew to this huge size. And it's always prudent to be seen earlier on whenever possible. But we tell you the story, which is an inspiring story, that she just didn't want to have mastectomy, didn't want to have chemo. She waited until she found a treatment that pleased her, that satisfied her, and now she's in remission, doing well. And this is the work that we do every day, innovative cancer work at 1384 Broadway. We accept most insurances, Medicare, Medicaid. It's easy to find us. It's easy to get to us. Patients come here from around the world. Why? Because they want innovative outpatient therapy so often. So give us a call if you want numbers 212-CHOICES, 212-CHOICES. I'm talking about a man who comes also. He comes and then he went away. He's a 78-year-old man. He's divorced. He has two children. He's a smoker, ex-smoker. He's high blood pressure, has thyroid disease. He lost a kidney 10 years ago, one of the big hospitals. He had kidney cancer. And, well, smokers tend to have different kind of cancers. And he had a kidney cancer 10 years ago. He went to one of the big hospitals and they removed his kidney. They didn't tell him, hey, we can remove your kidney, Or you can see Dr. Lederman, and Dr. Lederman can treat kidney cancers non-invasively with no cutting and no bleeding with very high success, and you can keep your kidney. Well, they never told him that. Why would a surgeon say you have to have your kidney removed, and why would a surgeon never tell the patient all the options? It's another story of a big hospital, a big surgeon, not telling the patient all the options. Why? Do you think that the surgeon is afraid that if he says, well, I'll cut out your kidney and throw it in a bucket, you need to do it now? Do you think that's a better story than the surgeon said, well, I can cut out your kidney here, or you can go see Dr. Lederman, and Dr. Lederman can talk to you about non-invasive treatment with no cutting and no bleeding for kidney cancers? Well, the surgeons, in my view, never do that. They never tell the patient all the options because it seems like the surgeons are trying to sell surgery rather than to provide information. And some of us, like Dr. Lederman, grew up believing and practicing that the patient should learn all the options. And we're not afraid. I'm not afraid. I tell a person, oh, you can have radio surgery for your kidney or XYZ for your kidney, or you can go to XYZ hospital and have your kidney cut out. I'm not afraid the person's going to run away and have surgery. I want the patient to choose the best option for themselves. If you think surgery is better, then have surgery. But I believe you should be informed. I believe you should be told. I believe you should know the options that are real options. We've been practicing radio surgery. I'm the first doctor in the Western Hemisphere to perform radio surgery. Decades with thousands of patients treated, and we see high success rate, very high success rate. So in my view, why would you want to lose your kidney when you don't have to lose your kidney? And remember, a lot of people that have one kidney cancer often get a second kidney cancer. What are you going to do then? Then you're stuck going on dialysis, most likely. So there's lots of reasons to tell the patient all the options and to keep your body intact. Why would you want to cut off your breast or lose your kidney or your lung or your bladder or arm or leg or nose or ear when you don't have to? Just doesn't make sense. So what happened to this man who lost his kidney 10 years ago because the doctors never told him about Dr. Lederman? Well, then he went to another super-duper big hospital. He started getting checked. And, well, he saw me 6 months ago, and 6 months ago he wanted to know why he's losing weight. He lost weight. He was losing weight. And so he checked him out, and he'd lost weight from 215 to 171 pounds. He lost 45 pounds. And at the big hospital, they never checked him out. They never even asked him. And he came here. We checked him out. We got a scan of his chest and of his body, and we found nodules in the lung, which were highly suspicious for cancer. Well, he went to that super-duper hospital, and he told them, well, Dr. Lederman wants to get a PET scan because he thinks the chest scan is abnormal. And they said, oh, don't worry about it. We're at the big hospital. We know better. We know better. And so he decided to follow them and not follow Dr. Lederman, who advised better testing 6 months ago. Well, what happened in 6 months? Well, he got another CAT scan at that super-duper hospital. He said, oh, well, maybe Dr. Lederman was right. And then they got a PET scan, which I had asked for 6 months ago, and now those nodules are growing nodules of cancer. And this patient is so angry. He's so angry at the doctors at this big hospital in New York City, at the super-duper hospital, because they told him, don't worry about it. And these are the doctors who cut out his kidney for, you know, why. And now he's got nodules in his lung, and we found them here, Dr. Lederman, I found them early. And they told him, don't worry about it. Now, 6 months later, the nodules are growing, and they're PET scan positive, and most likely they're cancer. He could have been diagnosed with early cancer with higher success. And in fact, now it looks like the cancer's traveled to the spine, stage 4, because they waited. They poo-pooed my advice. And I can tell you, this man is so livid. And then they want to do a biopsy in the most painful, difficult way, whereas we've arranged for a biopsy with a tiny little needle, with no anesthesia, no cutting, no hospital, easy. And it just points out the differences in care, in cancer care. Many hospitals and facilities and doctors try to get the most expensive procedures and the most expensive invasive biopsies and treatment, and others try to make it easy for the patient, lower cost, easier, safer. It's obviously much safer to put a tiny little needle in a massive cancer than to do it open up the body under general anesthesia, which is what this other hospital wants to do. And this patient is, I can tell you, so livid. He's between anger and tears that he didn't listen to Dr. Lederman 6 months ago when we found this nodule, advised a PET scan, could have done a biopsy 6 months ago, and he walked away. He never came back thinking that the big hospital is better, and now he knows the difference. Now he woke up, and he's paying the price with his cancer traveling to the spine, to the lung, to the lymph nodes in the 6 months that he wasted because his doctors at this big hospital told him it was nothing. And I can tell you, he's so upset. So what are we doing? Well, we're arranging that minimally invasive biopsy with a tiny little needle, get a diagnosis, and then offer treatment based upon that. And we'll tell you more about this man later. The point of the story is people come for second opinions. You're not obliged to listen. You can do anything you want. He thought he was being smart. He took my advice. He went to the big hospital. They poo-pooed it. They were probably jealous. And now he found out that they even erased my notes from their chart. And he's so angry about that. My notes in their chart saying that he should have a PET scan 6 months ago, they've erased from their record. But he recognized what they did. And he's so angry for so many reasons, for them erasing my notes, negating my opinion, delaying the diagnosis, and then offering him painful, open, expensive biopsies when that's not necessary. The care is so different. Not all care is the same. Not all diagnosis is the same. Not all biopsies are the same. Not all philosophy is the same. There's huge differences in diagnosis. There's huge differences in care. There's huge differences in results. And there's huge differences in quality of life. And we're here to fight for each patient on each reason. My name is Dr. Lederman. 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
5: 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We're just a few steps from the Radio Surgery New York Cancer Treatment Center on Broadway and 38th Street. 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He was the first in New York with fractionated brain radiosurgery, and he's the first in America and in the Western Hemisphere with body radiosurgery. 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
3: We're back, and I just want to introduce myself because a lot of times people say, who's talking on the radio, and do they know anything? 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I, after medical school, went to University of Chicago, trained in internal medicine 3 years, board certified internal medicine, then moved on to Harvard Medical School in Boston, trained at the prestigious Dana-Farber Cancer Institute, trained there, board certified there, treated thousands of patients there, was on the staff there, and then went on at Harvard Medical School to the Joint Center for Radiation Therapy, 3 more years, board certified, the only Harvard-trained triple board certified radiation doctor in New York and one of the few in the world here for you. So give us a call. We have lots of information to send you if you want. 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We accept most insurances, Medicare, Medicaid. 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Patients from around the world come here, and you can, if you wish, or your loved ones can too. 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So you can pass on the information. If you're at the restaurant or grocery store and you hear someone talking about their cancer, you may want to pat them on the back and say, hey, you might want to meet Dr. Lederman and hear about treatment that may be hidden from you elsewhere. Call Dr. Lederman, 2 and 2 choices. And again, if you want us to send you information for yourself or your loved ones, call us at 2 and 2 choices. And one more thing. Many people walk into our office, 1384 Broadway, Broadway and 38th Street, during business hours and pick up a package or two of information to pass on to their loved ones who need information about cancer. And we have information about different forms of cancer, brain cancers and breast cancers, and body cancers and lung cancers and prostate cancers, and why get a second opinion, and the history of radio surgery, and what is radio surgery, and DVDs about prostate and breast and body and brain cancers, skin cancers. We have experienced thousands of patients treated, actually tens of thousands of patients treated over decades. This is the work that we do every day at 1384 Broadway, Broadway and 38th Street, in the heart of New York City. And we're talking about a woman who comes to us, 46 years old. She's married. She has two children. She has an advanced cancer. It was 6.5 centimeters. It grew to 10 centimeters. And again, remember, my fist is 8 centimeters. This was a mass bigger than a big man's fist in her breast. She detected it. She had mammograms a couple of years before, and they were normal. And so she had a biopsy. She went to doctors. She worked up in one of the biggest places in New York City. She had biopsies, and she was told she needed chemo and mastectomy. She's a very elegant woman. She's 46 years old. She's married. She has two children. She works as a psychotherapist for victims of crime in the district attorney's office. And I saw her, and she had this huge mass. Her right breast was huge and red and swollen around the nipple and swelling of the breast and thickness of the skin, with a 10-centimeter mass and masses in the armpit, the axilla. This is inflammatory breast cancer, and she was told she had to have chemo and she had to have surgery. She was already planned for mastectomy and chemo, and she came, and she just didn't want that treatment elsewhere. She wanted our treatment. She chose our treatment. And this was more than a year ago. She came and she chose our treatment. She just did not want to go through chemo. She did not want to go through mastectomy. She had her treatment, and now she's in remission. She's doing great. The cancer's gone. The breast looks like the other side. It's back to normal. That 10-centimeter mass is gone. The mass in the armpit is gone. She is happy. She's in remission. She's doing great. And this is the work that we do every day. And we have lots of information to send you if you want about breast cancer, treatment options that may be hidden from you. So give us a call at 212-CHOICES, 212-246-4237. We're talking about a man who's 53 years old. He came with lymphoma. He's a black man from St. Vincent's in the Caribbean, and he had cancer. He had a lymphoma, and he was treated for years. He went to some of the biggest hospitals. He was treated for years with chemotherapy. Years. They kept on giving him more chemo and more chemo and more chemo and more chemo for years. And finally, he got fed up. At the biggest, most prestigious places in New York City, the most prestigious places. For years, he was getting chemo for his lymphoma. It just wasn't working. And he came to me, and I saw him with 3-centimeter masses in his neck and his supraclav. Supraclav is the area, super means above, and clav with a clavicle, the collarbone. So he had masses in the left neck. And we talked about all the options that were hidden from him elsewhere at the biggest hospitals in New York City, hidden from him. It seems like they love to give him chemo. And, of course, chemo's like $10,000 a month, and it wasn't working. He had years of chemo. It wasn't working. He was toxic. And he came to me years ago. He actually came 7 years ago. And we offered him all the options. He liked the idea of things that weren't more chemo. He had years of chemo. It didn't work. And we offered him with radio surgery, pinpoint radio surgery. We treated him with pinpoint radio surgery to his cancer, to his lymphoma. And now he's cancer-free. He was getting chemo for years. It never worked. They kept on giving him more and more chemo, $10,000 a month for years. You can imagine hundreds of thousands of dollars spent and useless and toxic. Here, a short course of treatment, inexpensive, and the cancer has never come back. And that's the big difference. With chemo, so often the cancer comes back. In fact, for most cancers, the cancer always comes back. Whereas with radio surgery, Dr. Lederman's radio surgery, first in New York and first in America and first in the Western Hemisphere, the difference is with radio surgery, 90% of the time, the cancer never returns where we attacked the cancer. It's so different. It's worth a shot if you wish. We'll send you information or make a date. Come in for consultation. 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It took him years. But finally, he gave up chemo, got a second opinion, and now he's cancer-free 7 years later with no more treatment, no more chemo, and he is happy and healthy and doing great. My name is Dr. Lederman. We'll be right back.
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3: We are back. I want to talk about a woman, 91 years old, and often I get calls, hey, my mother, my grandmother, grandfather is 90 or 102, and he has cancer, and the doctors told him just to go home, and wait, you know, for what? Well, this is a 91-year-old woman. She's widowed. She was born in Trinidad. She's widowed without children. She came by herself. She has high blood pressure, diabetes. She had breast cancer in the past. She had her uterus removed. She had a melanoma of the vulva. Now she has kidney cancer. She was diagnosed with kidney cancer a year and a half before she came and saw me. So she was diagnosed when she was 89 with kidney cancer. No one would treat her. She had difficulty with urination. She had a mass on her kidney. She had an MRI showing a growing mass. It went from 5 to 6 centimeters. She had a CAT scan showing growing mass. She had a biopsy showing cancer. And no one would treat her. Surgeons, you know, the surgeons should be offering her all the options. Well, they didn't want to operate, I think, because they thought she'd die on the table, which is good. But they didn't tell her, hey, you can go see Dr. Lederman. We know he does radiosurgery for kidney cancer with a high success rate. They didn't tell her that. Instead of telling her that, giving her an option, they told her just to go home and wait, .. You know, wait for what? The Grim Reaper. Well, she turned on the radio and was listening to the station, and she heard Dr. Lederman talking about treating kidney cancer, and she came in years ago. And by the way, she never smoked, because a lot of kidney cancers are from smokers, but she never smoked, but she had secondhand smoke when she was married. Her husband was a smoker, and we see that often, that the spouse gets cancer from the smoking of the smoking spouse. So this is a woman who has multiple medical problems, kidney cancer. Surgeons send her home to die with no options, even though I think they probably heard about Dr. Lederman. We've been on the radio for 30 years talking about options for cancer. And I suspect one day the surgeon, even the surgeon, heard about Dr. Lederman or had a patient seen Dr. Lederman. But instead of sending the patient to Dr. Lederman, they sent her home to die. Well, she heard about the treatment herself, and she came here a couple of years ago, and, well, she wanted to be treated. She's a bright woman, and just because you're 91 doesn't mean you're ready to die. And, in fact, she's 91. She's more likely to be 100 or 110 than most of us. So why shouldn't we give that woman the chance? Why should we decide who should live or die? That's up to God. We should use our talents to help people, right? And our talents, that's why Dr. Lederman's first in America with radio surgery. She came here, and yes, you can be treated when you're 91 or 101 or 111 or 21. And we have, right now we're treating a young girl who's 16 with a sarcoma who does not want to have surgery, and her parents don't want her to have surgery because it'd be so deforming in the location. So yes, we treat young people and middle-aged people and even people 91 and 101 and 111. And this woman, we treated her years ago for her kidney cancer, and she came in this week, and well, yes, she's still alive, doing great, and the cancer's in remission. She's doing great. And this is the work that we do every day. So it's a 91-year-old woman elsewhere at the big hospital. She sent her home to die. And you think, oh, I'm going to go to the big hospital. It's so fantastic. I'll learn everything. I'll get the best care. The doctors are so fantastic. No, they sent her home to die. And they didn't give her all the options. They didn't tell her the truth. And she only learned the truth when she came to 1384 Broadway. And she learned about all the options, and she chose our treatment, non-invasive treatment. How does radio surgery work? Well, we make a mold around the body. We computerize the body. We send in beams from thousands of angles, invisible beams, painless beams. And in minutes, the treatment takes place. And in minutes, she gets up. In minutes, she gets up and does what she wants. She goes across the street to Macy's or Bryant Park or go to lunch or go be with her loved ones. It's so different than radical surgery. It's so different than going home and dying. And I can tell you, she is so happy that she came here when elsewhere, at the biggest hospitals, they just told her to go home and die. No, there's treatment options. That's why our phone number is 212-CHOICES. 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And I want to talk about a man who's 53 years old from Nigeria. He's a black man with prostate cancer. And we know in the black community, 1 in 6 black men will get prostate cancer. 1 in 23 black men will die of prostate cancer. He's 53 years old. He came from Nigeria. He had a Gleason 6 cancer. It was going up. The stage was T1C. And, well, he wanted to be treated. He's 53 years old. And we treated him, and he's now cancer-free years later. So lots of reasons. Why do men come for diagnosis and treatment of prostate cancer? Some men come because they want to know what their PSA is. They want to know if they have cancer. Some men want to get the best treatment. Why come here rather than radical surgery? Well, it's to avoid radical surgery, try to keep your sexual life and urinary life, and to avoid shortening of the penis, which happens with radical robotic surgery. So there's many reasons why men and their loved ones come here for innovative cancer treatment. My name is Dr. Lederman. We're here on the radio every day. You're always welcome. Call us at 212-CHOICES. If you have a cancer question, it's best to meet in person. God bless you and thank you. This is Dr. Lederman, 212-CHOICES, 1384 Broadway, New York City, where we accept most insurances, Medicare and Medicaid.
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1: It's 74 degrees at 1 o'clock. Good morning. I'm Andrew Whitman. Mount Vernon's Deputy Commissioner of Public Safety under arrest. She's accused of being the getaway driver in a shooting involving her son.
2: Jennifer Lackard and her 20-year-old son Chase were both arrested at their home on attempted murder and other charges. Police accuse her son of firing a gun near the Bronx Criminal Courthouse back in late June, with Lackard, working for Mount Vernon's Public Safety Department, being the driver at the time of the shooting. The bullet did not hit anyone, but authorities allege that Lackard's son was aiming for a rival gang member. I'm Scott Pringle, WOR News.
1: Indictment against Lackard says she gave her son advice on how to pull off the would-be hit. Lackard was fired yesterday. A federal judge temporarily blocking New York from enforcing laws requiring federal immigration agents to remove face masks and display ID.
3: In the ruling, the judge did concede masks may create dangerous situations, but added existing law means federal authorities make policies for how federal laws are enforced, not the states. Governor Kathy Hochul says masked agents do not make New York safer, adding her office is reviewing all legal options. However, a separate law that bars local police and jails from assisting ICE through specific agreements is allowed to take effect later this month. Natalie Migliori, WOR News.
1: Federal grand jury indicting a Hudson Valley Army veteran on a single count of arson for his fire incident outside a federal building in Manhattan. More than a dozen people are recovering from injuries after an overnight subway fire in the East Village. Community members in New Jersey rallying around the family of a man who died in ICE custody at Newark's Delaney Hall.
4: The daughter of 41-year-old Edwin Lopez Cornejo spoke during the protest at Highland Park.
5: There should be justice for all. No one here is illegal. Everyone here should feel welcomed, not seen as criminals.
4: Lopez Cornejo died of a medical emergency on August 1st, and the exact cause of death remains under investigation. The DHS maintains Lopez Cornejo received proper medical care while in custody. Protesters are calling for Delaney Hall in Newark to be shut down, and they are pushing for the release of all detainees. I'm Lizzie Radabali, WOR News.
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1: In sports, Yankees blank the Cardinals 2-0 at the stadium. Top prospect shortstop George Lombard Jr. with a solo homer and his second big league at bat. Chaz Chisholm also went deep. Series wraps tonight in the Bronx. Mets win in Cleveland 6-2. Luis Torrens went 3-for-3, had a homer and four RBIs. Bo Bichette and Carson Bench also hit long balls. Series continues tonight along Lake Erie.
2: Here's your WOBR Weather Channel forecast. We'll see a generally cloudy sky for the overnight hours, a low dropping down to the upper 60s. And while we can't rule out a pop-up storm Wednesday afternoon, it's not overly likely, a high of 81. Scattered storms are more likely Thursday afternoon, low 72, a high of 87. I'm meteorologist Mark Thibodeau from the Weather Channel on 710. WOR.
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2: 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Experts at the Office of the Comptroller of the Currency, who are responsible for regulating national banks, offer tips for buying and using gift cards at its website at www.occ.gov.
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5: It's 72 degrees at 2 o'clock. Good morning. I'm Andrew Whitman. The New York City Council announcing a comprehensive review of e-bike laws after a spike in e-bike crashes over the past decade.
6: There's been about 500 e-bike-related collisions so far this year in the city, up more than 30% year-to-date. Councilman Sean Abreu says part of a package of legislation will crack down on illegal e-bikes.
7: The worst tragedies have been caused by devices that are not legal to operate on our streets. They go 30, 40, 50 miles an hour.
6: There are 17 bills related to e-bike safety that will be discussed at a September 30th hearing. They involve removing illegal e-bikes, making the legal ones safer, and holding companies pushing dangerous e-bike speeds accountable. I'm Scott Pringle, WOR News.
5: All 2,000 seats in the city's first ever free 2K program are now filled.
8: Mayor Mamdani says the city reviewed more than 5,700 applications across four districts, with officials saying selection was based partially on families who live in the district or who have a sibling in the program.
9: In the coming days and weeks, we will be reaching out to families on our wait lists to walk them through their options. Availability historically opens up before the first day of school, and these families will be the first to know.
8: Free 2K is expected to save families an average of $26,000 a year. The city plans to offer 12,000 2K seats across five boroughs next year. The state put $1.2 billion towards starting the program. Natalie Migliori, WOR News.
5: Mount Vernon's Deputy Commissioner of Public Safety arrested and fired. She's accused of helping her son with a failed gang hit, then driving the getaway car alongside the son's father. Father and son have criminal records. Neighbors reacting to the arrest of a former medical student after a police-involved shooting on Long Island.
10: Locals say this is unexpected for the suspect identified as 27-year-old Adrian Thompson.
11: I can't believe this. That's not the Adrian I knew. A very mild-mannered young man.
10: It happened late Monday night in Westbury when cops received reports of a man wielding a knife and threatening people. Responding officers shot Thompson in the face, and he is currently being treated at Nassau University Medical Center. He was arraigned at his bedside on two charges of menacing a police officer. He was ordered held without bail and is due back in court on August 6th. I'm Lizzie Radabali, WOR News.
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5: 6-2, Luis Torrens 3-for-3, a homer and 4 RBIs. Bo Bichette and Carson Benj also hit long balls. Series continues tonight in Ohio. Yankees blank the Cardinals 2-0 at the stadium. Top Yankee prospect shortstop George Lombard Jr. with a solo homer and his second big league at bat. Jazz Chisholm also went deep. Series wraps tonight in the Bronx.
15: Here's your WOR Weather Channel forecast. Warm and humid with some storm chances on the return late this week. A mainly cloudy sky into sunrise, a low of 68. Pop-up storm after 2 p.m. Wednesday, a high of 81. Thursday, a few scattered storms. Otherwise, partly sunny, low 72, a high of 87. I'm meteorologist Mark Thibodeau from the Weather Channel on 710 WOR.
5: 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I'm Andrew Whitman on 710 WOR.

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3: On the night before Halloween in 1975, 15-year-old Martha Moxley was murdered in the Tony Bellhaven neighborhood of Greenwich, Connecticut. She was rich and beautiful and loved by all who knew her. For decades, despite intense media scrutiny, police failed to make an arrest. In 2000, 25 years after Martha's murder, her one-time neighbor, Michael Skakel, was arrested. He'd been 15, like her, at the time of the crime. He was also a cousin of the Kennedys.
4: A teenage neighbor and friend of Martha Moxley.
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3: 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I watched the news. I read the articles. Of course Michael Skakel killed his next-door neighbor Martha Moxley. He beat her to death with a golf club. I knew it. And if you followed the case like I did, I bet you knew it too. My name is Andrew Goldman. I've been a journalist for 30 years. I got involved in this case in 2015. But here's the thing. Once this story got its hooks in me, it wouldn't let me go. From NBC News Studios, Dead Certain, The Martha Moxley Murder is a podcast series that I believe will finally provide a full, true, authoritative account of the Martha Moxley case.
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16: Next hour, Paul Wallace joins us with his latest work, The Dragons of Eden. 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
11: It's 71 degrees at 3 o'clock. Good morning. I'm Andrew Whitman. Mount Vernon's Deputy Commissioner of Public Safety under arrest. She's accused of being the getaway driver in a shooting involving her son.
12: Jennifer Lackard and her 20-year-old son, Chase, were both arrested at their home on attempted murder and other charges. Police accuse her son of firing a gun near the Bronx Criminal Courthouse back in late June, with Lackard, working for Mount Vernon's Public Safety Department, being the driver at the time of the shooting. The bullet did not hit anyone, but authorities allege that Lackard's son was aiming for a rival gang member. I'm Scott Pringle, WOR News.
11: The indictment against Lackard says she gave her son advice on how to pull off the would-be hit. Then they and her son's father drove off and ditched the car. Lackard was fired yesterday. A federal judge temporarily blocking New York from enforcing laws that would require federal immigration agents to remove face masks and display ID.
13: In the ruling, the judge did concede masks may create dangerous situations, but added existing law means federal authorities make policies for how federal laws are enforced, not the states. Governor Kathy Hochul says masked agents do not make New York safer, adding her office is reviewing all legal options. However, a separate law that bars local police and jails from assisting ICE through specific agreements is allowed to take effect later this month. Natalie Migliori, WOR News.
11: Federal grand jury indicting a Hudson Valley Army veteran on a single count of arson for his fire incident outside a federal building in Manhattan. More than a dozen people are recovering from injuries after an overnight subway fire in the East Village. Community members in New Jersey rallying around the family of a man who died in ICE custody at Newark's Delaney Hall.
7: The daughter of 41-year-old Edwin Lopez Cornejo spoke during the protest at Highland Park.
14: There should be justice for all. No one here is illegal. Everyone here should feel welcomed, not seen as criminals.
7: Lopez Cornejo died of a medical emergency on August 1st, and the exact cause of death remains under investigation. The DHS maintains Lopez Cornejo received proper medical care while in custody. Protesters are calling for Delaney Hall in Newark to be shut down, and they are pushing for the release of all detainees. I'm Lizzie Radavalli, WOR News.
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11: In sports, Yankees blank the Cardinals 2-0 at the stadium. Top Yankee prospect, shortstop George Lombard Jr. with a solo homer in his second big league at bat. Jazz Chisholm also went deep. Series wraps tonight in the Bronx. Mets win in Cleveland 6-2. Luis Torrens went 3-for-3, had a homer and 4 RBIs. Bo Bichette and Carson Bench also had long balls. Series continues tonight in Ohio.
18: Here's your WOR Weather Channel forecast. We'll see a generally cloudy sky for the overnight hours, a low dropping down to the upper 60s. And while we can't rule out a pop-up storm Wednesday afternoon, it's not overly likely, a high of 81. Scattered storms are more likely Thursday afternoon, low 72, a high of 87. I'm meteorologist Mark Thibodeau from the Weather Channel on 710. 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
12: Good morning, I'm Andrew Whitman. The New York City Council announcing a comprehensive review of e-bike laws after a spike in e-bike crashes over the past decade.
13: There's been about 500 e-bike-related collisions so far this year in the city, up more than 30% year-to-date. Councilman Sean Abreu says part of a package of legislation will crack down on illegal e-bikes.
14: The worst tragedies have been caused by devices that are not legal to operate on our streets. They go 30, 40, 50 miles an hour.
13: There are 17 bills related to e-bike safety that will be discussed at a September 30th hearing. They involve removing illegal e-bikes, making the legal ones safer, and holding companies pushing dangerous e-bike speeds accountable. I'm Scott Pringle, WOR News.
12: All 2,000 seats in the city's first ever free 2K program are now filled.
15: Mayor Mamdani says the city reviewed more than 5,700 applications across four districts, with officials saying selection was based partially on families who live in the district or who have a sibling in the program.
16: In the coming days and weeks, we will be reaching out to families on our wait lists to walk them through their options. Availability historically opens up before the first day of school, and these families will be the first to know.
15: Free 2K is expected to save families an average of $26,000 a year. The city plans to offer 12,000 2K seats across five boroughs next year. The state put $1.2 billion towards starting the program. Natalie Migliori, WOR News.
12: Mount Vernon's Deputy Commissioner of Public Safety arrested and fired. She's accused of helping her son with a failed gang hit, then driving the getaway car alongside the son's father. Father and son have criminal records. Neighbors reacting to the arrest of a former medical student after a police-involved shooting on Long Island.
17: Locals say this is unexpected for the suspect identified as 27-year-old Adrian Thompson.
18: I can't believe this. That's not the Adrian I knew. A very mild-mannered young man.
17: It happened late Monday night in Westbury when cops received reports of a man wielding a knife and threatening people. Responding officers shot Thompson in the face, and he is currently being treated at Nassau University Medical Center. He was arraigned at his bedside on two charges of menacing a police officer. He was ordered held without bail and is due back in court on August 6th. I'm Lizzie Radabali, WOR News.
12: Former 60 Minutes correspondents Scott Pelley and Sharon Alfonsi becoming journalists in residence at Columbia University. 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
12: Sports, Mets win in Cleveland 6-2. Luis Torrens 3-for-3, a homer and 4 RBIs. Bo Bichette and Carson Bench also hit long balls. Series continues tonight along Lake Erie. Yankees blank the Cardinals 2-0 at the stadium. Top Yankee prospect shortstop George Lombard Jr. with a solo homer and his second big league at bat. Jazz Chisholm also went deep. Series wraps tonight in the Bronx.
19: Scherzer WOR Weather Channel forecast. Warm and humid with some storm chances on the return late this week. A mainly cloudy sky into sunrise, a low of 68. Pop-up storm after 2 p.m. Wednesday, a high of 81. Thursday, a few scattered storms. Otherwise, partly sunny, low 72, a high of 87. I'm meteorologist Mark Thibodeau from the Weather Channel on 710 WOR.
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9: It's 71 degrees at 5 o'clock. Good morning. I'm Andrew Whitman. Mount Vernon's Deputy Commissioner of Public Safety under arrest. She's accused of being the getaway driver and more in a shooting involving her son.
10: Jennifer Lackard and her 20-year-old son Chase were both arrested at their home on attempted murder and other charges. Police accuse her son of firing a gun near the Bronx Criminal Courthouse back in late June, with Lackard, working for Mount Vernon's Public Safety Department, being the driver at the time of the shooting. The bullet did not hit anyone, but authorities allege that Lackard's son was aiming for a rival gang member. I'm Scott Pringle, WOR News.
9: Indictment against Lackard says she gave her son advice on how to pull off the would-be hit. Then they and her son's father drove off and ditched the car. Lackard was fired yesterday. A federal judge temporarily blocking New York from enforcing laws that would require federal immigration agents to remove face masks and display ID.
11: In the ruling, the judge did concede masks may create dangerous situations, but added existing law means federal authorities make policies for how federal laws are enforced, not the states. Governor Kathy Hochul says masked agents do not make New York safer, adding her office is reviewing all legal options. However, a separate law that bars local police and jails from assisting ICE through specific agreements is allowed to take effect later this month. Natalie Migliori, WOR News.
9: A federal grand jury indicting a Hudson Valley Army veteran on a single count of arson for his fire incident outside a federal building in Manhattan. More than a dozen people recovering from injuries after an overnight Monday subway fire in the East Village. Community members in New Jersey rallying around the family of a man who died in ICE custody inside Newark's Delaney Hall.
12: The daughter of 41-year-old Edwin Lopez Cornejo spoke during the protest at Highland Park.
13: There should be justice for all. No one here is illegal. Everyone here should feel welcomed, not seen as criminals.
12: Lopez Cornejo died of a medical emergency on August 1st, and the exact cause of death remains under investigation. The DHS maintains Lopez Cornejo received proper medical care while in custody. Protesters are calling for Delaney Hall in Newark to be shut down, and they are pushing for the release of all detainees. I'm Lizzie Radabali, WOR News.
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8: Good morning. It's Wednesday, August 5th, 2026. I'm Ted Lindner. This is the Fox News Rundown. Michigan's Democratic Senate primary coming down to the wire between Abdul El-Sayed and Haley Stevens. The winner will go up against Republican Mike Rogers in November. President Trump telling Fox he has confidence in Rogers.
9: Mike Rogers is going to be fantastic. Now, I'm not a big believer in polls, but I believe in him somewhat. And based on the polls, he'll do much better against Abdul than he's going to do against the congresswoman.
8: Meantime, Trump-backed Representative John James has won Michigan's GOP primary for governor, besting millionaire businessman Perry Johnson. State Secretary of State Jocelyn Benson capturing the Democratic nomination to succeed term-limited Gretchen Whitmer. And do you have your Powerball tickets for tonight? The jackpot is worth at least $786 million. If you win, that's a cash value of at least $341 million, the largest jackpot so far this year. Good luck. Hope you win some bucks. I'm Ted Lindner. This is the Fox News Rundown.
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1: They are the hottest team in Major League Baseball. The Red Sox came into play Tuesday night 23-3 in their last 26 games and looking to improve that.
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1: Sound courtesy of Ness and Caleb Durbin with the grand slam as Boston got six runs in the first inning against the Chicago White Sox at Fenway Park. They win their sixth straight, beating Chicago 14-2. Baseball is not that easy, folks. That's sports on the Fox News Rundown. Kevin Uretsky, Fox News.
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4: 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You also excluded Outkick writers. You also had an owner that yelled at little girls because they supported Sophie Cunningham. See, these women in the WNBA, they hide behind the word inclusive. They hide behind it like it's a shield, and they're all fraud. Stephanie White's the dumbest of them all. I don't care, and I understand that she's afraid for a job, but she just comes off as stupid. If you want to see the biology, it's very clear. Watch a women's tennis match, watch a men's tennis match, and it'll help you. If you're not smart enough to watch the NBA and watch the women's NBA, or you're not smart enough to watch volleyball where the men go and where the women go. I'm sorry, lady. The fact that you say you're not educated shows you're just stupid.
5: 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I'm Dan Dockich, and this is Fox News Rundown.
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8: Sports have played a crucial role throughout my life. Growing up, I ran cross country and was coached by my dad in basketball until I found my true love, volleyball. I loved being a setter to the point that I dreamed about making plays. It taught me the things a sport often does: willpower, loyalty, discipline, and how to come back swinging when you get knocked down. But what I remember most is simply how much I loved it. I gained friendships, grit, and drive I'm confident I wouldn't have gained elsewhere. And I say this admittedly not as a promising up-and-comer, but just a girl who loved playing. I step into a different court these days, but I still carry the grit that women's athletics gave me when I walk into a courtroom. Enter Sophie Cunningham. In a now famous ESPN interview, the Indiana Fever star, who calls herself politically very much in the middle, said she wants to protect young girls who shouldn't have to go against biological men. With that love, she added, comes truth. After the media clutched their pearls over her saying biological sex is real, she doubled down, called it common sense, and posted on Instagram saying, I said what I said. No apology to her, no caveats, just the truth, said twice for the people in the back. Her bold stand has sparked an important nationwide conversation in the days since, and a whole gamut of supporters and detractors. This is the courage aspiring female athletes need, especially in a league that partners with Girls in the Game, which says that one of its values is moving beyond the binary of girl. Well, tell that to the girl who sacrificed everything to reach the podium. Women's sports had a banner year. In two cases, Alliance Defending Freedom litigated alongside the courageous leadership of Idaho Attorney General Raul Labrador and West Virginia Attorney General J.B. McCuskey. The U.S. Supreme Court unanimously held that sex matters, and that states can protect women's sports under Title IX. That's a win for every girl in those 27 states. But what does this mean for Callie Keeler in Washington, who had to report a sexual assault after competing against a male wrestler during a match? For Selena Soule, Chelsea Mitchell, Alana Smith, and Ashley Nicoletti, still waiting for Connecticut to stand up for the girls who are losing to boys today. For girls in California, forced to compete against biologically male athletes like A.B. Hernandez. Well, it means we're coming for the 23 remaining states. A girl's equal opportunity shouldn't hinge on her zip code. Our daughters deserve better than lawyers who can't define what a woman is, better than professional athletes with platforms who think it's fine for men to steal the podium from the girls coming up behind them. There are young girls who dream of being the next big star. And there are also girls who just love the game, like I did. They all deserve fair play. So where are the women willing to stand up, inspire greatness, and tell the truth? Ladies, we're pointing the finger at you. I am Kristen Wagner, president of the Alliance Defending Freedom.
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11: An iHeart radio station. It's 70 degrees at 6 o'clock. Good morning. I'm Daria Albinger. She was a high-ranking official in a local police department until she got caught helping her son and his father with a gang hit.
12: In the indictment against Jennifer Lackard, Mount Vernon's now former Deputy Commissioner of Public Safety, prosecutors described texts she exchanged with her 20-year-old son, including one where she advises him on how to attack the person he was trying to shoot. After firing a shot from the getaway car, Lackard, her son, and his father drove him from the scene, then ditched the car. Son and father both have criminal records. The MVPD fired Lackard Tuesday. Andrew Whitman, WOR News.
11: President Trump is making a prediction about the Strait of Hormuz.
13: Could happen tomorrow or the next day. A lot of progress has been made.
11: And he tells Fox News if the strait isn't reopened soon, Iran will get hit, in his words, very hard. A man was arrested at a Trump golf course in advance of his visit to Los Angeles last night.
14: Officials say plain-clothed agents reported a suspicious man at Trump National Golf Club in Rancho Palos Verde Sunday. They say he was spotted walking the property, taking photos and videos, and appearing to monitor security preparations 2 days before the president's planned visit.
15: That's ABC Sophie Flay. Mayor Mamdani sidestepping questions about enforcing laws when it comes to illegal cannabis.
16: The mayor was asked if the newly appointed city sheriff will continue raids that began under the previous sheriff.
17: I think we're going to see a different direction when it comes to the kind of leadership that this new sheriff is going to bring.
16: Former Sheriff Anthony Miranda led the so-called Padlock to Protect program under then-Mayor Eric Adams. The operation allowed for police to raid unlicensed shops selling THC products without a warrant. Then in May, Mamdani announced Miranda would be replaced with NYPD whistleblower Edwin Raymond. Part of Raymond's duties include enforcing laws related to unlicensed cannabis shops. I'm Lizzie Radovali, WOR News.
15: The Senate Homeland Security and Governmental Affairs Committee will vote tomorrow whether to hold Dr. Anthony Fauci in contempt of Congress. The former White House health advisor took the Fifth more than 100 times during a hearing last week on his response to COVID-19. WOR News Time 6:02.
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19: I'm Bernie Vider with your WOR traffic. Pretty bad crash on the southbound Major Deegan. Multiple vehicles involved. There's a down pole. Only one lane is squeezing by. Southbound Deegan between East 233rd Exit 13 and Van Cortlandt Park South with heavy delays back from before McLean Avenue. Now, if you're heading for the LIE, it looks like the construction on the east side has been cleared away, but we do have delays heading westbound into the Cross Island. This is an accident being reported as you come out of Nassau County and into Queens, some heavy delays. 95 northbound into Boston Road and New Rochelle, two lanes closed with construction. 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
22: I'm meteorologist Ray Stajic with the WOR forecast from the Weather Channel. Temperature already up a couple degrees this morning along with the dew points and the heat and humidity starting to build. Low 80s today, about 82, sunshine, clouds around. Tonight, we will see a passing shower, thunder shower. City about 75. Outlying areas may drop into the 60s. Chance of a shower tomorrow morning, but a few showers, thunderstorms, a little more likely tomorrow afternoon. Warm and humid, 88 may feel close to 100 in the afternoon with the heat index. Showers likely, maybe a few thunderstorms on Friday with highs again in the upper 80s. At times, could be some heavier downpours, especially Thursday night and Friday. Right now, 70 degrees at WOR.
15: The Yankees blank the Cardinals 2-0 at the stadium. The series will wrap up tonight in the Bronx. The Mets win in Cleveland 6-2, and that series will continue along Lake Erie. 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Next news, 6:30 bulletins at once. I'm Daria Alvinger on 710 WOR.
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23: Wow. I noticed this new census, so to speak, of young men, young women, Gen Zers, who are moving back home after college. And they say, well, all my friends are doing it. So pretty much in the ages 23 to 27. During COVID, the lockdown and pandemic, Larry and Natalie in our audience, it had reached its height and was understood. People were being forced to lock down. Colleges were closed. It was the worst of times. Courtesy of the evil Dr. Fauci, as we learn more and more how he was in doubt privately
1: But oh, publicly, shut those colleges down. Go home to mommy and daddy.
23: But now, when they actually discuss the results with parents, about half of them are welcoming their kids home because they find that the nest is too empty. And the other half is saying, I wish they would scrape the barnacles off their backside, get their rear end gear, and go out and get their own pad or share their pad with a bunch of their friends. It's sort of like, hey, you're 27 years old and you're living at home. Sort of reminds me, this is unrelated to here and now and the reasons that people do it. In the Italian-American families, Larry, I know you probably didn't have a personal experience with this because you were Irish and German and you would look at it from the periphery. I had a lot of cousins, all Italian. You know, mom was Italian, father was Italian. Real mamalukes, we call them. You know, mama's boys. They'd be at home. They're 45 years old. They're single. They're not homosexual. They're clearly heterosexual. They're going to the clubs. You know, they're going on dates. But they never leave the nest because no matter how much in love they are with the girl next door or the girl they found at a club, nobody can equal what mommy does for them. Mommy would not only cook all their meals, but would make the bed and actually iron their BVDs, their Fruit of the Looms.
2: Can I get a clarification on that story?
23: Yes.
2: Being homosexual, what does that have to do with them staying at home?
23: Well, back then it was rough to be a homosexual and out on your own. You understand? You had to sort of keep it on the down low. So we're talking the 60s.
2: They needed protection from the family?
23: No. It's sort of like, that was a good excuse. I'm a mama's boy. Nobody. Oh, I love mama. I love mom.
2: Because a lot of people I know that are gay couldn't wait to get out of the house because they had a hard time not saying what they were, and there was always a community for them. So I just thought that was interesting that you threw that in. I'm thinking, what does homosexual have to do with somebody staying home?
23: We were specific to the Italian family.
2: Oh, okay. Oh,
23: Nobody better suggest that to mama.
2: Yeah.
23: Mama would go out of her way to protect the little prince. Remember, in an Italian-American family, no matter what your sexuality, you were a prince. You could do no wrong in the eyes of your mom. You could have done a drive-by shooting past St. Patrick's Cathedral, nuns who were praying, and kill all of them. Mommy would say, not my boy, not my little one. Yeah,
2: and we're talking about the 60s, 70s.
23: Yeah, 60s, definitely.
2: It was a big difference.
23: So let's speed it up. So young men, young women are moving back after college and then saying, yeah, well, all my friends are doing it too, for totally different reasons. Totally different reasons. Your experience, since you have a bunch of young ones, Larry, is that common amongst your boys and your girl?
2: My daughter got married and moved out. But she lived at home until she got married and moved out, which I think is really common. Natalie, you had the same thing, right? Till you got married, you stayed at home?
3: I did.
2: I think it's common with women. I think it's more common with women than men. My oldest son moved out right away. My other two were in college, and we can't get them out of the house.
23: Are you looking to do that, Larry? I mean,
2: one of us is.
23: But not mama.
2: Not mama. She would have them there forever. As a matter of fact,
23: I thought your wife was Norwegian. She sounds like an Italian American.
2: She is Norwegian. She's very Norwegian, but she loves her two little boys.
23: Wow.
2: And the two, if they stayed at home until she died, she would be happy. She would die happy.
23: Okay. So somewhere, we should go to the Church of the Latter-day Saints, Salt Lake City, because, you know, they do all the genetic tests, you know, and trace it. Somewhere, probably some of the Norwegians had landed on the coast of Italy, and somehow your wife has Italian blood in her. That is the trait of an Italian-American mother in a household.
2: The Norwegians and the Italians have been at war for a long time because over the discovery of America.
23: That is correct.
2: Because they say it was Leif Erikson that discovered America. Everything else is fraudulent. The problem with Columbus wrote everything down. The
23: so Norwegian, he was like Dr. Fauci.
2: The Norwegians
19: he left it on the server.
2: I'll try to get to this line. The Norwegians were too drunk to write everything down. All they did was they used to just show up and drink and rape and pillage. The Columbus came and he tried to make friends with everybody and wrote notes about, "Ooh, these people are going to make nice slaves." Remember that?
23: Wow, that's right. He kept a diary.
2: He did,
23: just like Fauci.
2: He did exactly, but he wasn't raping about the people, what a kind of a celebrity he was. He was more talking about, I don't know if you've ever read his diaries. If you haven't and you're interested in this for history, read some of the excerpts of his diaries. They're chilling. I mean, how matter-of-factly he was talking about how easy it is going to be to conquer the Native Americans and make them slaves. Because they're very accepting of us. Like, because they were so nice and they didn't go to war with them, he thought, oh, we can enslave these people easy.
23: Yeah, and they passed on the STDs to them, which they didn't have any immunity to, all the other diseases from Europe, and pretty much wiped them out before they had to, all of a sudden go to war against them.
2: Yeah, but we just went far afield. Getting back to the kids living at home. Yes. Getting back to the kids living at home. The biggest reason for it, according to these studies, is that it is the cost of housing. It's gotten impossible anymore. Housing has gone up like 42% in just the last few years. So to buy or to even to rent. And then you add to that all the student loans and the debt they have to pay off.
23: Big time.
2: They can't afford to go out. So they go out of college. They think, the world is my oyster. It's not there for them. They have to live at home to pay off their debt so then they can go get an apartment.
23: Now, they have to live at home. Or living at home is better for them because mama does everything for them.
2: I
23: have a feeling your wife is like that. Yeah. I certainly know Italian mothers are like that. And they dread it. And the guy always uses this as an excuse. This is the guy. Hey, Vinny, Sal, Joey's excuse. Nobody does like mom. You know, mom has everything. I can't leave mom because it would break her heart. What are you talking about? Mom does everything for you. That's why you're a mamaluke.
2: I just can't wait to get rid of the two boys that are living in our house so that every once in a while I could be right. Because I'm wrong about everything. The boys, no matter what they say, they could have just heisted a car. And she would defend that and say I was wrong.
23: I guarantee if we do a DNA test in Salt Lake City with the Church of the Latter-day Saints, you know, they seem to have a hold on the market.
19: Yeah, what There's is
23: Italian,
19: that?
23: There is Italian blood in your wife.
2: I got a feeling, and she's Greek, and I got a feeling it's the same in her house, too. Let me ask you this.
19: Yes.
2: When you talk to your husband, Chris, is it much different than the way you talk to your son? Like with your son, isn't it like, oh, hi, you're so glad to see you. With your husband, it's like, hey, did you take out the trash? Right? Is that pretty much the conversations?
19: How do you know what's going on in my house?
2: Because it's every single house in the world. It's the same thing.
19: There's definitely something with, you know, your little son. And he was the baby of the family, too, so.
23: Yeah, Mama Luke. You see, that's what it means.
19: But you know what? I don't know. He's going into his senior year in college. There's no way he wants to come home, and I know that. And I accept it. It's unfortunate.
23: Don't pay any of his bills, and I guarantee you he'll be home in a heartbeat.
19: Well, I can't pay his bills. So.
2: I'm hoping this kid's going to be a big success. Her son's going to be a big success. I want to get to know him really well so he can pay my bills.
19: I don't know about that, but we'll see. We'll see if he comes home. He does have student loans. That's going to be the reason if he comes
23: Crushing.
19: Home. Crushing. Yeah.
23: And you see, what I say is, why the hell are we paying everybody else's loans off? Crooked Argentina, whether they're right-wing government or left-wing government, they're deadbeats. They're always in debt. We just threw him that guy that Trump loves, what, like $44 billion or some outrageous figure so that they could stay solvent. It's like, why not take care of our own? Pay off those student debts. Help them at least.
2: See, now that's a great campaign issue. Stop paying all the money to other governments and free our kids from their student loans.
23: I was screaming into a tunnel during the mayoral campaign on that. That was one of my planks. It didn't resonate, unfortunately.
2: So you got to run for Congress because you can actually, then that's federal money.
23: See,
2: you got to rethink.
23: Rethink. Maybe I should run against AOC, all our crazy Alexandria Ocasio-Cortez. Oh, but wait a second. She's running for president, maybe president, maybe U.S. Senator. Her eyes are no longer on the House of Representatives.
2: You got a lot of Democratic Socialists in the city to run against. Just run against one of them. God. It would get national attention. That would be the one of the biggest races in the country.
23: Yeah, but the problem is, Larry, my own Republicans would be against me. Right? They'd say, well, what would you prefer? AOC, all out crazy Alexandria Ocasio-Cortez? We're just not going to vote. Because they wait for Trump to give them the signal. You see, if they're MAGA, which most Republicans...

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1: I'm Bernie Biter with your WOR traffic. A crash involving multiple vehicles and a knockdown utility pole on the Major Deegan heading southbound from East 233rd Exit 13 down to Van Cortlandt Park South. On the stretch, there's only one lane squeezing by. Very busy back from Hall Place Exit 1. And directly across from the crash on the northbound side, one lane is blocked off. Emergency crews are on the scene there. If you are traveling on the southbound Van Wyck, still have construction into Jamaica Avenue. And 95 northbound in New Rochelle, two lanes remain closed into Boston Road. We're seeing some heavy delays as you travel through Westchester. The GW Bridge looks pretty decent. It's about 15 to 20 in for either level. The Lincoln's 10 to 15, and the Holland is running about 15 to 20 minutes. Our next traffic update's in 15 minutes. Now let's take a look at the WOR Weather Channel forecast.
2: Tropical air mass surging back in, heat and humidity with thunderstorm chances back. Best chance right now for the rest of the week. Looks like it's going to be Friday. May get into a little bit of a flood risk. Sunshine, clouds today, warm, humid 82. Tonight, maybe a shower, thunder shower around the city in the mid-70s. Suburbs a little cooler. Thursday, a passing shower in the morning and some scattered showers, maybe a thunderstorm in the afternoon. But I think plenty of partly sunny hours, warm and humid, upper 80s, feeling like the upper 90s. Friday, showers and thunderstorms are likely with a high in the upper 80s and again feeling like the upper 90s. Friday, if there is a risk of flooding, that would be the day. Currently 70 at WOR. I'm meteorologist Ray Stajic. 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
3: Good morning, Ray. 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

0: 1982, Marilyn Monroe died. 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
7: 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Seeking the truth and speaking our minds. Not just making records, but breaking them. 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
12: 14 years. It had taken a hiatus. Before that, there's a thing here in New York City called alternate side of the street parking. A lot of times when there's flooding or snow, the few times we get it anymore, or the icing, they'll say, suspended today, alternate side of the street parking. You don't have to feed the meters. You can park anywhere. But that's not most of the time. And for 14 years, I would watch from the Upper West Side, where I live with Nancy and the kiddies. And on Tuesdays and Fridays, people would be outside in their cars, motor on, doing whatever they had to do to while away the hour and a half, because supposedly the street sweepers were going to come down and you have to move your car to the other side or get a $65 fine and then maneuver back. So you could have that spot. And it was almost like an honor system. You know, that's my spot and all that. Everybody knows one another, the neighbors. Well, Gail Brewer, who has been there forever as an elected official, she said, I'll get you all my little pretties. I want those green stickers back that the sanitation department comes through with and puts on your side window, the window you have to look out of as on the driver's side in case you have to look to your left or see whatever homeless person is coming up to you and begging for money at the corner when the light is red. Yesterday, she was out there with a passion along with sanitation police, and they were putting on the green stickers. And Larry, they're coming up to my apartment, knocking on the door. Hey, Curtis, I need your help. And I'd always say, did you vote for me? And I got to be honest, I didn't. But I go out there anyway. I try to get two of them off the windows. You know, they say, oh, you hit it with hot water, and then you scrape it off. My quantum mind. Now, I don't have any nails. You know, I bite them off like most people. But there's no way you're going to get those freaking stickers off. And this is just more of the city wanting to take away your four wheels. Take your car away. They're doing everything possible to do that, Larry. A war on the cars and those who drive it or sit in it, waiting for alternate side of the street parking. Now, if you know you took it to a garage, they hit you for a $65 charge. So a lot of people would say, it's either pay the garage or pay the fine. It is... It is a shanda.
13: The funny thing is, across the country and in New York State, putting a sticker, a permanent sticker, or a sticker that's difficult to get off on somebody's car is against the law. In New York, it's something called Jackie's Law, and it's a $1,000 fine if you do it. Apparently, if you're the government, you can do anything you want.
12: Yeah, you can do whatever you want.
13: Including break the law. Break your own law.
12: Yes.
13: It is really kind of disgusting that they know it's wrong, and they know that it defaces cars, maybe forever, and yet they continue to do it anyway. So, it's do as I say, not as I do, all the time.
12: Remember, e-bikes, you can do whatever you want. Bicycles, whatever you want. But a car, we're going to get you one way or the other.
13: I know. The city is screwed up with its laws. It's amazing. It is misguided every single time. Now let's get some talkbacks.
14: I'm Sicilian. I lived at home until I was 27 when I got married. I got married, and my wife and I moved into an apartment in Jackson Heights, two-bedroom apartment. We paid $750, all included. And we lived there for quite a few years, and if you go into that apartment today, that apartment is about maybe $2,500, $3,000.
13: Yeah, and that's the problem. And also, remember the people that now, most of them, not everybody, but most of them have student loans. I mean, student loans has become such a burden on the young that it's very difficult for them to succeed in their first several years. That's why a lot of people are living at home.
15: Hey, Larry, Curtis. I have 5 kids, 3 adult kids, 2 high school kids, 2 grandkids. You know, I prefer the kids to stay home until they're fully ready to make it on their own. And another thing is, a lot of my friends are empty nesters. And after a few years of being your spouse 24/7, they end up getting divorced.
16: Oh boy. Something to look forward to.
12: God, that was a bit draconian, right? By the way,
13: dark view of the world. By the way, this something he said though did strike me. You're right. You mean deep down, most of the fathers want their kids to stay at home too. We blame it on the moms, but deep down, we want them to stay at home as well. Now let's get the news at 6:30 with Daria Albinger. Daria,
16: good morning, guys. I've always been an empty nester. My husband and I don't have kids. We're about to bring one into the nest. My mom is moving up here. So, it'll be interesting.
13: You're happy about that?
16: Oh, yeah. But not my husband really is the one that's happy about it, which is even nicer. So, there could be some big changes coming to the rules and regulations for e-bikes and e-scooters in the city. The city council plans to look at about a dozen proposals to improve safety for riders and pedestrians. President Trump is predicting the Strait of Hormuz will be reopened very soon. He tells Fox News if that doesn't happen, the U.S. will hit Iran, in his words, very, very hard. Iran and Oman now say they control the Strait, a global passage where a lot of oil goes through. Luigi Mangione's attorneys are asking a New York court to allow his upcoming state trial to be live streamed. They say the court shouldn't limit access to a small group of reporters. And for more than 30 years, Kitey Tong has brought New Yorkers the news. Now we're learning that the Emmy Award-winning Pix 11 anchor is calling it a career. She's going to retire on August 30th. Congratulations, Kitey. Next news, 7 o'clock bulletins at once. I'm Daria Albinger on 710 WOR.
13: That's such wonderful news about Kitey Tong. I just love her. I got to co-anchor with with her several times, both at WABC and at PIX, and she's just a wonderful, wonderful person. So congratulations, Kitey. What a career, too. My God, we should talk about that a little bit later. When we come back, well, it appears like there was another assassination attempt on Donald Trump again at the golf course. We'll talk about that when we come back. And let's now talk about the Sea Crane Radio 3. This is the one that you want in your home to be your main radio because it's the almost everything radio. It's got the addition of Bluetooth now, so you have this immense palette of radio shows and podcasts available from any smartphone or speaker, but you have now impeccable audio, not just out of your smartphone, not just out of your computer. 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
18: I'm Bernie Biter with the WOR Traffic. Some better news for drivers who normally take the Deegan southbound. That crash that had only the shoulder squeezing by for a while into Van Cortlandt Park South has now been cleared away. We are still seeing delays, though, as you come out of Westchester County along 87 southbound. If you're traveling on 95 on the northbound side in New Rochelle, we still have some construction by Boston Road into exit 15. This blocks two lanes. And on the stretch of 80 eastbound near exit 45 in Parsippany, this is Beverwick Road, two left lanes blocked. That's a crash with injuries and a fuel spill. 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Now let's take a look at the WOR Weather Channel forecast.
19: Good-looking day today. Starting to see an uptick in the humidity and temperatures already this morning, and that trend will continue into the afternoon. A mix of clouds and sunshine, 82. Tonight, mainly cloudy, maybe a shower, thunder shower passing through town, mid-70s. Outside of town, 60s. Tomorrow, threat for a morning shower. In the afternoon, scattered showers, some thunderstorms into the nighttime hours. Partly sunny otherwise, very warm and humid. Upper 80s with a heat index really feeling like the upper 90s. Showers, maybe a thunderstorm with some heavier rain possible on Friday, upper 80s. Again, Friday, small risk of maybe some flooding. Right now, 70 degrees at WOR. I'm meteorologist Ray Stajic.
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24: On the night before Halloween in 1975, 15-year-old Martha Moxley was murdered in the Tony Bellhaven neighborhood of Greenwich, Connecticut. She was rich and beautiful and loved by all who knew her. For decades, despite intense media scrutiny, police failed to make an arrest. In 2000, 25 years after Martha's murder, her one-time neighbor, Michael Skakel, was arrested. He'd been 15, like her, at the time of the crime. He was also a cousin of the Kennedys.
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24: 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I read the articles. Of course Michael Skakel killed his next-door neighbor Martha Moxley. He beat her to death with a golf club. 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And if you followed the case like I did, I bet you knew it too. My name is Andrew Goldman. I've been a journalist for 30 years. I got involved in this case in 2015. But here's the thing. Once this story got its hooks in me, it wouldn't let me go. 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
13: Well, there was another planned attempt on President Donald Trump's life. And it is amazing to me that the media goes way out of their way not to call it that. I mean, this is another assassination attempt. And yet they rue having to say that again because it'll give some sympathy to Donald Trump. And let me explain to you what it is. And you tell me. Leave a talk back and you tell me if this is an assassination attempt. If the guy hiding down in Florida at a golf club, preparing to shoot Donald Trump as he's golfing was an assassination attempt, this is an assassination attempt. And this one happened in Los Angeles at the Trump National Golf Club. It was over the weekend. The man was found. He had been there several times. He was found with a loaded firearm and seen taking photographs of the property on multiple occasions. So that arrest, it happened on Sunday. That came just days before President Trump spoke at a fundraiser on Tuesday night at the golf club in Rancho Palos Verdes. That's an affluent coastal community overlooking the Pacific. Now, the man is identified as Janine John Tail of Downey, California. He was charged with multiple weapons violations. He has not been accused of targeting Mr. Trump. But he was seen at the golf course on Friday, right? The U.S. Attorney's Office has said. He was wearing an earpiece. He was taking photographs. He filmed federal agents who were conducting security planning activities for the president. Federal agents, plainclothes agents, also reported seeing Tail on Sunday taking photos of the golf course and observing security preparations. At one point, one of the federal agents went up to him and he said, quote, that he was employed by the State Department and was at the location for security details. And of course, he didn't have any identification on him, and they arrested him, and they found out he had a 16-round magazine with hollow point rounds in his pocket. And then inside his car, they found a loaded pistol with a magazine containing more hollow point ammunition, binoculars, and a badge that read security protection agent. Is that an assassination attempt or not?
4: Of course. But we now know more about this Fruit Loop trooper. We don't know if he's associated with any organized attempt or he's a lone wolf. We now know more about him in one day than Thomas Crooks in Butler, Pennsylvania. After how many years?
13: Great point. Yeah, well, they had to, they got rid of everything on him.
4: I know, but think about this. We know this guy was also there was a warrant for a robbery case. We know about his background. All within one day. What I can't figure out, though, and I don't know if this is true. I'm trying to connect the dots. As you mentioned, he's scoping the golf course on Friday. They didn't arrest him until he came back the second day. It's sort of like, excuse me, there's a guy walking around on the golf course, not with golf clubs or a golf bag or, you know, with a little cart somebody carrying the bag. He's taking videos, as you pointed out. He's taking photographs. He has something in his ear that would make him appear to be like maybe Secret Service. You think maybe somebody here ought to go out there and question him on that first day, Friday? No, he came back a second day. And that's when they engaged him in conversation and said, who are you? He said, oh, you know, I'm here, part of the State Department security detail. And as you rightly pointed out, no ID, no nothing. We now know more about this guy than we knew about Thomas Crooks, who came within a hair of killing President Donald Trump.
13: Hit him in the ear.
4: Right.
13: Had he not turned his head, he would be dead.
4: 8 shots, remember, he got off from the roof.
13: Right, before they could get him. No, I'm glad you brought that up because I wanted to bring it up as well, because that is something we should never forget, because apparently the Secret Service has forgotten all about it because they're not investigating anymore. But when you look back at that day and everything they did to make sure that that building wasn't covered. I mean, you would have to either be grossly incompetent or you would have to plan it on purpose for that building to be uncovered. And because the local police at the time were saying, we need somebody on that building. We need to get somebody up there. We'll go up there. And the Secret Service says, no, we have it covered. We have it covered. And they didn't have it covered.
4: Well, remember the other golf course case, which happened soon after. President is going to golf. He's at Mar-a-Lago. He's got his golf course in West Palm Beach. This screwball, Ryan Wesley Ruth, never trust anybody with three names, takes a lawn chair out the night before. He's got his AK-47 fully loaded, and he's got a six-pack there as if he's a spectator, except he's on the outside of the fence. And he's waiting. He knows the president is going to golf the next day. Nobody could figure out how the hell he knew that. He's ready to shoot him when he would line up his putt on the sixth hole. Secret Service guy spots him, you know, in the brush. They take 6 shots at him and they miss him. And it was the county sheriff who caught him miles away, you know, in a high-speed chase. And you say to yourself, you think, guys, maybe you ought to have these golf courses locked down? Because if people know that the president is coming to his golf course, he's going to be playing probably 9 holes minimum, 18 holes maximum.
13: Well, good for the Secret Service. They did get him. But I will tell you this. I mean, we know more about that guy than we know about Crooks as well. Crooks, by the way, and I want to bring this up over and over and over again because I have been able to interview a couple of times the top medical official in Pennsylvania who is still furious to this day. And, you know, every once in a while he does an interview, but nobody seems to care. That's the thing. And thing in the media, nobody seems to care about this. But he was waiting for the body of Crooks to examine it. He was waiting. It is protocol that the Secret Service keep it and the FBI keep the body first, and then they turn it over to the state. They cremated the body. They cremated the body without telling him. He is furious till this day, and if every once in a while he'll appear on online or somewhere where he's interviewed about this, but he's not the only one furious. All of the law enforcement officials in Pennsylvania are furious about that assassination, and it's gone. Nobody talks about it anymore. We had an assassination attempt. We know more about JFK's assassination than we know about the assassination attempt on President Trump. And so it is a stain on the Secret Service to this day that they didn't release more information and either didn't investigate or are purely incompetent.
4: Anyway, up next, they had disappeared from Delaney Hall, the immigration facility in Newark. And now they're back. I guess they left Maine. Remember the Maine? Oh, no, that was the battle cry there that got us into the Spanish-American War, our warship in Cuba. See, I'm conflating things. Wait. Yes, Larry's going to give you an update. They're back in New Jersey at Delaney Hall. But for all of you, no matter where you are, the biggest problem that you have is that there are a series of problems involving theft of your personal information, or at least you think it's theft normally, except they're doing everything legally to procure your personal information, to scam you and to spam you. Now, let me talk about what this is. These are data centers. They collect your information, and it's all legal. 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Those scammers then start blowing up your phone, and they start nefariously trying to scam you in all different ways. You got to protect yourself, and the only way you can do it is you can't depend on government. 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
5: I'm Bernie Butter with the WOR traffic. Lots of activity in Parsippany. This crash on the express lanes of 80 eastbound over by exit 45 by Beverwick Road knocks out 2 left lanes. There is a bus and a dump truck involved. Also a fuel spill. If you're traveling that stretch, you might want to stick with 46 or Route 10 instead. On the stretch of 287 northbound by exit 14, Route 22 in Bridgewater, a couple of lanes are blocked with a collision. That has you slow back from before exit 13. And expect delay south on Van Wyck. That's road work into Liberty Avenue. The right lane is shut. 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Now let's take a look at the WOR Weather Channel forecast.
6: Tropical air mass surging back in, heat and humidity with thunderstorm chances back. Best chance right now for the rest of the week. Looks like it's going to be Friday. May get into a little bit of a flood risk. Sunshine, clouds today, warm, humid 82. Tonight, maybe a shower, thunder shower around the city in the mid-70s. Suburbs a little cooler. Thursday, a passing shower in the morning and some scattered showers, maybe a thunderstorm in the afternoon. But I think plenty of partly sunny hours, warm and humid, upper 80s, feeling like the upper 90s. Friday, showers and thunderstorms are likely with a high in the upper 80s. And again, feeling like the upper 90s. Friday, if there is a risk of flooding, that would be the day. Currently 70 at WOR. I'm meteorologist Ray Stajic. 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
16: Good morning, Ray. President Trump says the Strait of Hormuz will be open soon. A chilly welcome for a former New York City mayor, and it'll be easier to plug in your EV here in the city. Those stories and more coming up on 710 WOR.
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13: All right, well, they're back at Delaney Hall again.
4: What?
13: Yeah, you might have heard they had their second person die at Delaney Hall. Second immigrant died at Delaney Hall in the last 8 months. The man has been identified as Edwin Lopez Cornejo. He was being held in the detention center there in Newark. And so since that got out, that there has been another death there. The politicians are back. Rosh Baraka was out there right away. I think he beat the protesters out there. And, you know, they're demanding now that the detention center be closed down. There's a lawsuit now by the state saying that they do not have conditions that are suitable for to treat any human being, let alone immigrants that are being held in a facility. And so it's the same old, same old. It turns out he had a medical emergency. They treated it, and then a little bit later, he had an emergency again. This was on Saturday night, and then he passed away. And it really doesn't matter, to tell you the truth, to the protesters what the reasons are that he had a long-term illness, that they had been treating him, that he had an emergency setback, and that they weren't able to save him. None of that matters. It's just somebody died, and we can go and protest again.
4: Does this mean they picked up from Maine, where they were out there strong, you know, now that there's a viable campaign again with a replacement for Plattner versus Susan Collins? Did they all suddenly pound the hound, jump on the Greyhound, come back to Delaney Hall?
13: Well, they're like migrant workers, you know, they go where the work is, and the work is here now, and that's where George Soros is going to put up the food stands and put up the equipment and put up the clothes. He had clothes the last time. So you get free stuff and you get money. So, yes, it probably is true. I can't prove that. It's one of those things, you can't prove it, but you know it's true. And we've seen the food stands that are out there. But let me tell you about this guy. So this guy came over in 2006, right? Immigration picked him up at the time and sent him back. He came back two more times. He kept coming back, and he got here. I actually got all three times before Donald Trump was president. And yeah, they caught him again. He's got a family here, you know, and that's sad when you get, you know, you have a family here. His kids now are going to be citizens, but they wanted to send him back. You either have immigration laws or you don't have immigration laws. And this guy decided we had an open border under Joe Biden, and he was going to keep coming back and keep coming back and keep coming back until they didn't catch him anymore. But that is a major flaw in the system, and it shows you what we are allowing to happen. I feel bad this man died. I saw his daughter crying. I feel bad for his daughter. But the fact of the matter is, he never should have been here. And I know there are bleeding hearts out there, especially Democrats, who are pointing to this and saying, look at this, look at this, look how horrible ICE is. Well, no, ICE is just following the law. And this is Congress passed this law. If they don't like the law, change it. But in the meantime, we can't accept the world. We can't let everybody come here. We have rules for this. You get in line, you follow the rules, and then you get the pleasure and the honor of being an American citizen. And I'm sorry this happened to this man. I get it. I might in the same position, hell, I might do the same thing. But I understand the consequences.
4: Well, as you pointed out, ICE, they are starting to man up and woman up in Williamsburg. And as I told you, Larry, I said, don't do a Tom Holman. Don't do a Mullins. The community is going to surround your ICE agents every time they move. And they're doing these snatch-ups in broad daylight. Again, you're going to do it at 3, 4 in the morning if you know the person that you have a detainer for. Do it when they're at home, sleeping. Don't do it in broad daylight. There were two confrontations. It really looked bad. One, you had four black ICE officers who looked like they were doing a home invasion. So the community that was mostly Hispanic was calling it in as a home invasion because they wouldn't identify themselves. They're basically pushing people out of the way. That broad daylight. Number two, the worst. One of the agents in a different location pulls out that bear spray. And there are women on the sidewalk, you know, who are woofing them down. And he walks over to them and sprays them right in the face. Now, they weren't in a struggle. They weren't physically impeding them. You got to be extraordinarily careful because the ICE officers are overwhelmed in terms of the number of people who don't want them in some of these communities. And you don't need a flashpoint situation now.
13: Yeah, I get it. I don't doubt that you read all that and heard all that, but I question whether any of that is true. I question whether they didn't identify themselves. I question the reporting on that.
4: They're not identifying themselves. The federal court judge just indicated they do not have to identify themselves and they can continue to wear their masks.
13: But I've seen many, many raids. I've watched it. I watched the ride-alongs on all the raids. When they get in, they say ICE officers. You know, it's ICE officers.
4: That's what you said, Larry.
13: No, I've seen it with my own eyes. I don't just believe the reporting.
4: They are operating under the radar screen.
13: Because you read that. I saw it with
4: no
13: my own eyes.
4: No law enforcement in the United States
13: man,
4: operates that
13: so
4: way.
13: You are so anti-everything this man does.
4: ID.
13: You are. You absolutely
4: ID
13: are.
4: ID yourself. Let's see
13: now
4: your ID.
13: Let's
4: That's
13: get
4: the
13: to
4: American
13: the Michigan
4: way.
13: Primaries because we have the news coming up at 7 o'clock.
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16: It's 72 degrees at 7 o'clock. Good morning. I'm Daria Albinger, a former high-ranking official in a police department, is out of a job. Mount Vernon's now former deputy commissioner of public safety is accused of helping her son and his father in a gang hit.
2: Jennifer Lackard will be back in court next month after she, her son, and ex-husband were hit with attempted murder charges. Prosecutors allege the three all drove to the Bronx in late June when her son then fired a gun out the vehicle window for a gang-related shooting. No one was injured. Prosecutors say they have text messages that appear to show Lackard and her son planning it out. One of the texts from her son to Lackard asked for her to be out front when he leaves. She texted back, "The timing has to be right." I'm Scott Pringle, WOR News.
16: NBC News is projecting that Abdullah El-Sayed won Michigan's Democratic U.S. Senate primary. The progressive candidate speaking to supporters last night as the votes are being counted.
18: All right, y'all. Money out of? Money in your? Medicare for? All right, y'all. Look, I wish I could tell you that I was declaring victory right about now. Turns out it takes a long time to count some votes in Michigan.
16: El-Sayed is projected to beat establishment-backed Congresswoman Haley Stevens in a race that some say could determine the future of the Democratic Party. President Trump says the Strait of Hormuz will be reopened very soon, and if not, the U.S. will hit Iran very hard. Iran and Oman now say they control the vital maritime passage. Police want to know who vandalized a statue at a house of worship in Queens.
19: Surveillance video shows the suspect hopping a fence to get into the courtyard of St. Rita Roman Catholic Church on 11th Street in Long Island City. He's then seen pulling a hammer out of his pants, smashing the statue, and watching it fall off its pedestal. The suspect then hops back over the fence to escape. The incident happened around 1:40 a.m. Saturday. No injuries were reported. Natalie Migliori, WOR News.
16: The city council plans to look at about a dozen proposals to improve safety for e-bike and e-scooter riders and pedestrians. WOR News time, 7:02.
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5: I'm Bernie Vitter with your WOR traffic. Just hit a snag on the BQE eastbound at Cadman Plaza. It's normally busy. Now it's even heavier. There is a stalled vehicle there along the right side of the roadway, so that inbound Gowanus is jammed. Back from the belt in New Jersey on the express lanes of 80 eastbound by exit 45. That is heading into Beverwyck Road. A crash that happened about 5:30 this morning continues to block two left lanes. There's a bus involved, dump truck, fuel spill. Major crash there on the express lanes of 80 eastbound into exit 45. Go with Route 10 or stick with Route 46 instead. 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
6: I'm meteorologist Ray Stajic with the WOR forecast from the Weather Channel. Temperature already up a couple degrees this morning along with the dew points, and the heat and humidity starting to build. Low 80s today, about 82, sunshine, clouds around. Tonight, we will see a passing shower, thunder shower. City about 75. Outlying areas may drop into the 60s. Chance of a shower tomorrow morning, but a few showers, thunderstorms, a little more likely tomorrow afternoon. Warm and humid, 88 may feel close to 100 in the afternoon with the heat index. Showers likely, maybe a few thunderstorms on Friday with highs again in the upper 80s. At times could be some heavier downpours, especially Thursday night and Friday. Right now, 70 degrees at WOR.
16: The Yankees blank the Cardinals 2-0 at the stadium. The series wraps up tonight in the Bronx. The Mets win in Cleveland 6-2, and that series also continues tonight. Next news, 7:30 bulletins at once. I'm Daria Albinger on 710 WOR.
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13: We have an absolute horse race in Michigan with Dr. Abdul El-Sayed, the guy who says, "I'm not a Democratic Socialist," even though he believes everything the Democratic Socialists believe, was supposed to win this fairly easily, maybe not a blowout, but fairly easily. And right now, the next morning, Representative Haley Stevens is actually gaining ground. So at this point, it is less than 20,000 votes with almost 1.5 million that have been cast. Officially, it's 48.6% for Abdul El-Sayed, and with Haley Stevens, 47.3%. So less than 1.5 separates the two of them. And so I think NBC might end up with egg on their face for doing this.
3: And there it is, folks. NBC News Decision Desk is officially projecting that Abdul El-Sayed will win the Democratic primary for the United States Senate in Michigan. He defeats Congresswoman Haley Stevens. He will be the Democratic candidate this fall in the general election.
13: Whoops. They're hanging out there by themselves. Nobody else, not any other media entity, has called the race, including the New York Times. And even Abdul El-Sayed, early this morning, you know, went and told a lot of the people that were waiting for him to give his victory speech, hey, you might as well go home.
18: All right, y'all. Money out of? Money in your? Medicare for? All right, y'all. Look, I wish I could tell you that I was declaring victory right about now. Turns out it takes a long time to count some votes in Michigan.
13: Well, and it rose in a race this close, yes. Everybody thought you were going to have won early last night, but no, that didn't happen. And Haley Stevens is acting like she might be the next senator.
8: We got to wake up and be ready to go, because if we are going to win this thing, which we are, we are going to have to get ready and show Mike Rogers what a little stick it to him looks like.
13: How about that, Curtis? Nobody expected this tight of a race. This, you know, we've gone into the next day after Election Day.
4: And, you know, what's interesting is there was a third candidate who dropped out late. So she is still on the ballot. According to polling data that I saw, she was getting 4% of the vote. Wait a second. I thought when you drop out, right, this is what I was told, drop out for Cuomo, all your votes would go to Cuomo, right? See, it doesn't work out that way. You drop out, people are still going to vote for you. Like Eric Adams dropped out of the city race before you could remove your name. He got votes. So this woman got 4% of the votes. Assume if she had dropped out earlier when her name could have been removed, where would that 4% have gone? That could have been the differential in the race. But once you're on the ballot, you're on the ballot. And yeah, some people are going to vote for you, even knowing that you're not, you dropped out.
13: You brought this up a couple of times, and I understand why. I'd be the exact same way. And I know that people still bring this up to you on the street. So let's just deal with that for a second, because there's three things, not just one thing. There's three things. First of all, you were the Republican nominee. You can't drop out of the race as the Republican nominee. You can't do that to the party when they put their faith in you. Yes, if you're an independent, yes, if it's a primary, then you can do it. But in the Republican nominee, no, you can't drop out. Secondly, even if you did drop out, Cuomo wasn't going to win. You didn't have enough votes at that point to give to him that he was going to win. And I'm not just making that up. I'm looking at the vote totals. That just was not going to happen.
4: And not only that, this woman who dropped out had endorsed, had told her followers, I want you to vote for Sayed. I want you to vote. They didn't. They voted for her. See, these are the idiosyncrasies of races that people don't want to follow. That just because you have followers, it doesn't necessarily mean that the followers are going to do as you ask them
13: absolutely
4: to do.
13: Absolutely.
4: They have. Once you cut them loose, once you say you're not running, they're independent and autonomous. They're free agents.
13: Yeah, that was the third. That's exactly the third thing I was going to get to. Yeah. And that is that even you were still going to be on the ballot.
4: Yes.
13: And just like in this race, people were still going to vote for you because they didn't want to vote for the other two. Or they weren't paying attention and they thought you were still running, which is probably the number one reason that would have happened.
4: Exactly. Now, the interesting thing here, in the few things that we can check yet, because not all the results are in, El-Sayed did very well where there were college campus areas. Ann Arbor, obviously, Michigan, Michigan State, East Lansing, number of other college towns. He did very well with young white professionals, and he obviously did very well with Muslims. Congresswoman Stevens did extraordinarily well with the mail-ins. Now, remember, the mail-ins that are in Michigan had to have been delivered by 8 p.m. last night. So it's not like, oh, well, we'll get them in 4 or 5 days and count them like California, Pennsylvania, you know, some other states. So they've already started counting them. That's where she made up. So at the start of the day yesterday, he was about 30% ahead because he had done very well with the 9 days of early voting. You know, the DSA, the liberals, progressives, they get their vote out quick because they want to count heads. You know, he was 30% ahead. But slowly but surely, as the day went on, that 30% became 20%, became 10%. Became 5%, is now maybe down to 1% because she did so extraordinarily well with mail-in ballots, which makes sense because she was winning the vote 55 plus. So the predominant number of people who send in mail-in ballots tend to be older, who don't want to take a chance that they'll miss voting on election day because maybe they have all kinds of physical problems. Never mind the 11,000 there in Michigan who were hermetically sealed to the porcelain palace because that's the one state that's been hit by that diarrhea implosion, you know, whether it's from Taylor lettuce or Taco Bell or whatever. 11,000 people there have not been able to leave their homes because they're recovering from that. So assume some of them may have been absentee ballots, but boy, it's neck and neck. And you're right, NBC really walked a gangplank there.
13: Other networks have been there before. Remember when a lot of the networks called it for Al Gore?
4: Yeah.
13: Because they thought Florida was going a certain way, then they had to go, no.
4: We forgot Panhandle, different time zone, and then all of a sudden the Bush family got to work. Because remember, Jeb was the governor. Then you had the attorney general who was Republican. They want to work. And 8 weeks later, the United States Supreme Court ruled against Gore and said that Bush 43 was our president.
13: Who did Fox News call it for and they had to take it back? For Arizona.
4: Arizona. Yeah. They said that Arizona was going in the direction of Joe Biden. They had declared it for Joe Biden. But I'm telling you, this is what you call a nail biter. I think, to be fair to all parties concerned, you have to do a recount. Well, there's every vote.
13: It's funny you said that. That's what I was looking up. They have an automatic recount. If it's at a certain level, it might be less than 0.1%, which I'm not sure it's going to get that close. But I think that either side can demand a recount. The press can demand a recount. And I got a feeling that you're right. That's where this is headed, depending on where that other 5% goes. I mean,
4: well, you got Wayne County, the biggest county, and the reason it's the biggest county in the state is because that's where Detroit is. Slowly, I turn step by step. There's Philadelphia and there's Detroit when it comes to counting votes, both which have a history of corruptive practices, whether it's and the machines, the scanners, the absentee ballots.
13: It's none of them. Let me get to what you're alluding to. So there has been allegations, and sometimes these have been proven, that big cities and big Democratic and Republican machines, depending on what part of the country it is, will actually hold back votes to see how close the race is so that they can either release those votes at that time because it's going their way or find some other votes to add on to there to make sure it goes their way. So if you have a corrupt Democratic machine, say in Detroit, and they want to push this election one way or the other, they hold their votes back to the very last moment. The question is, who would they want?
4: My guess is they don't want El Saeed. It is a predominantly black vote in the city of Detroit. Growing numbers of Arab Americans, but it's mostly Dearborn. Dearborn is a separate community outside. They call that the greater Detroit metro area, Dearborn. Overwhelmingly, they went for El Saeed. I think if the machine gets involved in this, the Democratic machine, they swing it to the Congresswoman Stevens because she was doing so well with the mail-in vote to begin with, 25% better than El Saeed. So you could almost fudge, nudge, and say, well, look, throughout the state, you know, even in the all-white areas upstate Michigan near the border with Canada, she was doing much better with mail-in votes. Why are you suggesting that the black majority of Democrats here would cheat El Saeed?
13: I love when people say, hey, you know, there's no cheating in elections. There's no proof of that. I grew up in Philadelphia. I've seen it. They brag
4: but
13: about
4: Detroit
13: it.
4: Detroit is exactly the same way. There was mayor named King Coleman Young locked me up in the Detroit House of Corrections for 10 days just because I came to organize Guardian Angels. Shock in Detroit. it was a fiefdom then. It's a fiefdom now, and if I had to play Polly Market, you know, one of these prediction, I would say if the votes to determine the next U.S. Democratic primary survivor against the Republican, I'd have to say Stevens wins it if it's a Detroit absentee ballot
13: absolutely.
4: Count.
13: Absolutely. I'll tell you what, we have to say Cauchy when we say Polly Markets because Cauchy's actually buying advertising around town, so okay. Let's say Cauchy as well.
4: Okay.
13: When we come back, it may be the most famous tree in New Jersey. It's called the Kissing Tree. If you know what I'm talking about, you know that it is in jeopardy. We'll tell you why when we come back. Plus, a chance to see

0: traveling on the inbound Gowanus. We've got two separate issues. Delays from before the belt as you head up to 38th Street. That's where there's a stall vehicle. And then you got another one on the BQE eastbound heading into Cadman Plaza. So that inbound Gowanus is very heavy. On the northbound side of 95 by Boston Road, we still have construction in New Rochelle with two lanes blocked. And a crash that's been there since 5:30 this morning is still there in Parsippany. 80 eastbound, the express lanes approaching exit 45. Two left lanes are blocked. It is crawling back from exit 43. Stick with Route 46 or Route 10 and avoid 80 eastbound. Our next traffic update's in 15 minutes. Now let's take a look at the WOR Weather Channel forecast.
1: Tropical air mass surging back in, heat and humidity with thunderstorm chances back. Best chance right now for the rest of the week. Looks like it's going to be Friday. May get into a little bit of a flood risk. Sunshine, clouds today, warm, humid 82. Tonight, maybe a shower, thunder shower around the city in the mid-70s. Suburbs a little cooler. Thursday, a passing shower in the morning and some scattered showers, maybe a thunderstorm in the afternoon. But I think plenty of partly sunny hours, warm and humid, upper 80s, feeling like the upper 90s. Friday, showers and thunderstorms are likely with a high in the upper 80s and again feeling like the upper 90s. Friday, if there is a risk of flooding, that would be the day. Currently 70 at WOR. I'm meteorologist Ray Stajic. 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
12: 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Because

0: Well, they're calling in experts from all over the East Coast to try to save the famous kissing tree. This is in the borough of Westwood in New Jersey. It was diagnosed with a terminal fungus last year. Now, I don't know if you've ever seen this tree, but it's this huge 70-foot tall copper beech, and it's located at Veterans Memorial Park, which is just steps from Burroughs Shopping District and train station. And the tree is legendary in the area because for decades now, that's where people would have their first kiss.
1: The story was that it was a Civil War veteran that planted it on his way home. And the Westwood class of 1943 confirmed that this was the kissing tree where everybody had their first kiss.
0: The State Department of Environmental Protection estimates it was planted around 1792. Mm. Now, they truly believe, even they call it a terminal fungus, they truly believe they can save this. But they're putting all kinds of resources, and now people, which is great about some people that, you know, do this kind of work on trees, have heard about it and have traveled there on their own to try to make suggestions and to try to save the tree.
2: This is great. It's like the book, one that was required reading in elementary school, A Tree Grows in Brooklyn. You know, the importance of a tree. But here, it basically replaced mistletoe. You know, you thought you would get lucky at the Christmas party, somebody who didn't even want to look at you throughout the year. Oh, we're under the mistletoe, you have to kiss me. Get out of here, you slob Slobinski, you know, one of those kind of things. So this becomes the form of mistletoe year-round for the town and the county area.
0: Yeah, now if a guy in high school, I've heard this story too, tells you, that, hey, you want to go to the park where the kissing tree is? You know what's going to happen next.
2: Can I ask a question since I am the tree climber here? I've climb trees all over the world. You think they would agree to let me climb the tree?
0: I don't know, unless you're going to help fix it.
2: Well, you know, I know a lot about trees, having fallen from so many of them. But there are these funguses, you know, whether it's Asian beetles or other insects that have carried them over, doing a lot of damage. That's why so many trees are falling over when we have this bad weather, because they've been hollowed out by these funguses and diseases.
0: Yeah, you should take a look at some pictures, and I'll tell everybody they should do this. It's the kissing tree in Westwood. There's pictures online of it. It really looks it's standing. I mean, it's beautiful, and it's as wide as it is tall. Provides a lot of shade.
2: Yeah, well, the
0: bark itself is eaten away.
2: Yeah, well, Katy Perry attributes that tree to the song that she wrote, I Kissed a Girl.
3: Oh, really? Yeah, that was the inspiration.
0: She's from L.A.
2: We almost had him that
3: almost.
2: Way.
3: We almost did it.
4: It never fails for Larry to be a talking head. Of course, when the ICE agents take the media around, they're going to follow all the rules like good boys and girls. Larry, you got to wake up, get your head out of the Donald Trump's butt and see what's really going on in the world.
0: No, it's exactly the opposite. You have to wake up. Because, no, I didn't say every single time they followed the rules. I don't know that. I only know what I either read, but especially what I see. And what I'm telling you is I've seen many, many times video of ICE going into businesses and house, and they say who they are immediately. And I think half of it is they just don't want to get shot.
5: Curtis, I can't believe you're going against ICE agents. Keeping the streets safe, keeping America safe, I just don't get it. It's never going to be pretty. It's never going to be perfect. But they got to do their job. Let's support them. I can't understand for the life of me how, unless you're a Democrat and you're a crazy lunatic, that you would go against them.
2: Yeah, the patriots of the United States were in revolutionary fervor because the Brits were kicking their doors in, no warrants. We have rules in America for all law enforcement, federal, state, county, local. You must have a warrant. You must identify yourself. And they're not doing that in Williamsburg. And there is documentary evidence now, video, to sustain that. So,
0: now there's video.
2: Yeah. Well, look, when you're spraying women who are on a corner woofing you down with that bear spray and they haven't done anything physically to you, there's a problem there, Larry.
0: Yeah, I think the people you were talking about in the past were citizens. These people aren't citizens. They're actually here illegally, so they don't have exactly the same rights. Now, it's 8:30. Let's go to Daria Albinger with the news. Daria.
6: Good morning, guys. The full Senate is set to vote in the coming days on the nomination of President Trump's choice to be Attorney General. The Judiciary Committee voted 12-10. Along party lines to advance Todd Blanche's nomination. He's the acting AG right now. Mount Vernon has fired its deputy public safety commissioner. Jennifer Lackard was arrested yesterday. She's accused of being the getaway driver for her son and ex-husband as they carried out a gang shooting in the Bronx back in June. All three face attempted murder charges. President Trump says the Strait of Hormuz will be reopened very soon. If not, he says the U.S. will hit Iran very, very hard. A March 2027 trial date has been set in the antitrust lawsuit challenging Paramount's proposed merger with Warner Brothers Discovery. That date is a lot later than Paramount had requested, and it could be costly for the company. A coalition of 12 state attorneys general argue that the merger would reduce competition. Next news, 8 o'clock, bulletins at once. I'm Daria Albinger on 710 WOR.
2: Up next, I want apologies from you, Natalie, from you, Larry, and most importantly, our tech guy, Rich DeMuro, who laughed at me when I said, oh, I have my MySpace account.
0: Still laughing.
2: No, you won't. Not after what I tell you and Rich up next. But a big problem, no matter what kind, AOL, MySpace, Proton, whatever it is there is a way legally that people can procure your information, texting, emailing you, calling you, and it's not at all illegal, and then scamming you and spamming you. Now, that part is illegal. But in order to get all the data, it's available for anyone who wants to pay money for it from a data broker, even if they're criminals. Because they're selling your personal information like it's on clearance. 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
7: I'm Bernie Bider with your WOR traffic. We had problems earlier traveling on the inbound side of the Gowanus. There's a crash by 38th Street knocking out two lanes. That has been cleared away. Unfortunately, you're still very heavy on that inbound Gowanus back from before 3rd Avenue up to the eastbound BQE into Cadman Plaza. GW Bridge is 25 minutes inbound, upper about 15 for the lower. Lincoln's 15 and the Holland running about 20 to 25 minutes on the express lanes of 80 eastbound. It's been there since 5:30. It continues to block two lanes by exit 45 for Beverwick Road. 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Now let's take a look at the WOR Weather Channel forecast.
8: Good-looking day today. Starting to see an uptick in the humidity and temperatures already this morning, and that trend will continue into the afternoon. A mix of clouds and sunshine, 82. Tonight, mainly cloudy, maybe a shower, thunder shower passing through town, mid-70s. Outside of town, 60s. Tomorrow, threat for a morning shower. In the afternoon, scattered showers, some thunderstorms into the nighttime hours. Partly sunny otherwise, very warm and humid, upper 80s with a heat index really feeling like the upper 90s. Showers, maybe a thunderstorm with some heavier rain possible on Friday, upper 80s. Again, Friday, small risk of maybe some flooding. Right now, 70 degrees at WOR. I'm meteorologist Ray Stajic.
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2: All right, clear the deck. How many times can I be laughed at in a lifetime? Over and over, every time we had on Rich DeMuro, Rich on Tech, heard every Sunday night here, 8 to 11 on 710 WOR. From time to time, I would mention that I use MySpace. Oh, Natalie would have a belly laugh. Larry would be on the floor laughing. And Rich, the sarcastic kid, had sarcasm dripping from his lips and making me feel like a fool. And now, are you ready to apologize, Rich, and cause Larry to bend on wounded knee along with Natalie? Because I've been right all this time, haven't I?
0: What can I say, Curtis? You were right. Yes, MySpace may be making a comeback, and you knew it all along.
2: What do you mean, maybe? The owners are relaunching it. Come on now. Come on, Rich. You got to go the whole nine yards.
1: He's trying to throw you a bone here, but he can't. He can't lie. He can't lie.
0: I will believe this when I see it. Look, this company has tried to relaunch no less than five times in my short lifetime. But yes, the current owners of MySpace, they've got a new documentary, and in it, they mentioned, hey, you know, we would like to relaunch this. And I think that, you know, it actually could work because, yes, if you go to MySpace right now, it's some sort of like music website. But it used to be, like you said, the place where you would meet up with your friends. You had your top eight. You would pick your faves, all that good stuff. And it was a time before algorithms. And I think that is really what they would sort of play upon is we are so sick of the algorithm serving us up what it thinks we should look at. And yes. MySpace would go the opposite direction and say, no, let's get you back to your friends and back to what they're sharing,
3: yes.
0: Back to the anti-Facebook, and let's see how it works.
2: Well, more than that, how many had basically done rest in peace on BlackBerry? Remember the BlackBerry, the Canadian company, the way?
1: Yeah.
2: And all our elected officials used to like to do that, like Andrew Evil Eyes Cuomo and the rest, because it would wipe everything out in like 6 months. You could never get it on the server. It's still out there. Come on, Rich. Stop being such a curmudgeon. Okay. Give me my props.
0: So you want your MySpace and your BlackBerry. What's next? What else do you want?
1: The flip phones are coming back already, right? There are already flip phones.
0: Those
1: maybe it's all coming back.
0: I'll give you that.
2: I don't want to be in a cloud. Rihanna, excuse me.
3: Okay.
2: she went back to a flip phone because she didn't want her stuff in a cloud. So I stand with the Bayesian from Barbados, Rihanna and Curtis, fighting progress.
1: Yeah, you should go post something on AOL. You should let them know that you're really upset about this. Hey, listen,
0: I'm
1: this is...
0: You
1: this
0: up with a dial-up modem so that you can hear that connection sound. And that's how you can get online from now on.
1: This has become a pretty big story across the country. I know that Microsoft is worrying about this, but there are also some federal investigators who are on to this right now, and that is Russian hackers are going after specifically, is it hotels?
0: Yeah, hotels and conference centers. Basically, anywhere you have a mass amount of people logging on to hotel Wi-Fi or some sort of public Wi-Fi. And I love the name of this, by the way. They call it Captive Crunch, a play on the breakfast cereal. But basically, this has been happening since at least May. And what they're doing is they're somehow getting into the equipment that serves up, you know, that little login page that you come up against when you're trying to get into the hotel Wi-Fi.
1: Yeah.
0: They hacked that. They make it look just like the hotel Wi-Fi page. You start typing in your information. Not only do they steal that, but then they go to say, oh, we actually noticed your computer. There's something insecure about it. We need you to run this update before you can get onto our network. You know, you're just trying to get into the conference, the hotel room, whatever, and you do it very quickly, and then it compromises your PC. So my advice and Microsoft's advice is whenever you can, use your own hotspot and just be very aware of those login pages. If anything looks off, you really have to just don't use it.
1: How about, I tell you, I use them all the time, and that's good advice. And usually I sign in, but I guess the warning sign would be if they send you back a message, that's when you should ignore it.
0: Yes, exactly. If it's not just a standard login, but here's the thing, if you've gotten that far, it might be too far gone, but Yes, I would say if it gives you back a message that says anything except, hey, you're logged in, if it tries to say, oh, let me get that two-factor code off of your, you know, corporate sign-in or anything that has to do with a software update or any sort of keystrokes on your computer, definitely run as far as you can. Disconnect from that Wi-Fi. I don't know how prevalent this is. Clearly, Microsoft is a huge company. For them to be putting out this warning in a large way means that they've definitely seen it at a lot of different places, not just once or twice.
2: All right, we're back to real football, Smash Mouth American football, not the Premier League that Natalie and so many others love. Kickball, kickball. But you're saying that you can save big on NFL Sunday on tickets? You mean season tickets at MetLife Stadium for either the Giants or the Jets, which you need a reverse mortgage and a payday loan?
0: Oh, I wish. No, this is just for watching at home. You still have to take out, right, like you said, a second mortgage for those tickets. I'm talking about NFL Sunday ticket, which, by the way, is still expensive. This thing retails for about $500 to let you watch a majority of the games that are not in your local market. But here's the deal. You can get a few discounts on it. Number one, if you sign up for Verizon or you upgrade your plan, they will give you Sunday ticket for free for the whole season. If you do not qualify for that, if you're just an existing Verizon customer, you can purchase Sunday ticket for a discounted price of $234. And by the way, I got a question yesterday when I mentioned this on another area. They said, oh, do I have to watch it on my phone if I buy it through Verizon? No, you can watch this through YouTube TV. That's how they deliver it now. You don't need YouTube app. You don't need YouTube TV to watch these. If you're a student, you can get it for $119. If you're military, teachers, first responders, $198. And if you've never subscribed before, you can get it through YouTube or YouTube TV for about $240. So bottom line, before you pony up the full price deal, definitely check to see if you qualify for any of those discounts.
1: That's great advice. We just talked about the flip-tops a second ago, but I guess the cool kids call them foldables now. It sounds like the sales are taking off on them. Have you tried it? Is it worth it?
0: You know, I've been using these for the past couple of weeks. Samsung's got two new foldables that come out on Friday. They're called the Foldate and the Foldate Ultra. Apparently, pre-orders, they made a version of this phone that's kind of short. I would describe it as short and squat. It's smaller. It's kind of like it's not your typical like candy bar style phone that's tall and narrow. And it opens up into this nice big screen. And apparently that thing is just selling like hotcakes. So people really like it. Like, again, those are the pre-orders. We haven't seen this come Friday. Once you start seeing them on the subways and people using them out and about, then we'll know if this thing is truly popular. I want to love these phones. I just don't really understand. The foldable just introduces so many more kind of variables in how you use your phone. I'm still getting used to it. I'm trying to carry it around and use it on a daily basis, but at this point, I'm still using my standard phone, but maybe that will change.
1: Okay, we'll keep checking in, find out when it does change, if it ever changes. Thanks a lot, Rich DeMuro. Rich on Tech is heard Sunday nights from 8 to 11 on WOR, and you can 8 to 11 p.m., that is, on WOR. And you can talk to him and see what else he has to say at Rich on Tech on Instagram. Thanks a lot, Rich.
0: Thanks, Larry. Appreciate it. Bye, Curtis.
2: A.K.A. Kid Sarcastic. I hope if you go to confession on Saturday, you confess to God how you have disparaged me and my MySpace. But anyway, up next, this is an area I am an expert on. Camping in New York City parks. Natalie Migliori has just returned from the streets and will tell us what the response from New Yorkers is in the streets. And also remember, for all of you who love music, there's the iHeart Music Radio Festival again, and it's back, featuring live performances by Benson Boone, the Goo Goo Dolls, Kenny Chesney, Lainey Wilson, and more. September 18th and 19th at the T-Mobile Arena in Las Vegas. That's two nights, one stage. 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
3: I'm Bernie Viter with the WOR traffic. It's getting better on the Grand Central westbound. It was closed for a while. into Jewel Avenue with a serious accident. It's now cleared, but we do have heavy delays back from 188th Street. That's going to take a little bit to shake loose. And on the BQE westbound, there's a new road layout causing delays as you approach the LIE. That is going to be exit 35. Northbound Deegan is a stalled vehicle by Fordham Road. That's along the right side of the roadway. Heading inbound Gowanus, that is crawling from 3rd Avenue past 38th Street. Crash there has been cleared. And towards the BQE eastbound into Atlantic Avenue, where there's a stalled vehicle now on the shoulder. 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Now let's take a look at the WOR Weather Channel forecast.
4: Tropical air mass surging back in. Heat and humidity with thunderstorm chances back. Best chance right now for the rest of the week. Looks like it's going to be Friday. May get into a little bit of a flood risk. Sunshine, clouds today, warm, humid 82. Tonight, maybe a shower, thunder shower around the city in the mid-70s. Suburbs a little cooler. Thursday, a passing shower in the morning and some scattered showers, maybe a thunderstorm in the afternoon. But I think plenty of partly sunny hours, warm and humid, upper 80s, feeling like the upper 90s. Friday, showers and thunderstorms are likely with a high in the upper 80s and again feeling like the upper 90s. Friday, if there is a risk of flooding, that would be the day. Currently 70 at WOR. I'm meteorologist Ray Stajic. Now here's Dario with a check for today's top stories.
5: Good morning, Ray. President Trump says the Strait of Hormuz will be open soon. A chilly welcome for a former New York City mayor, and it'll be easier to plug in your EV here in the city. 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
11: Here's something pretty disturbing I discovered while researching this podcast. This is what it actually says on the Los Angeles Police Department website. The site states that the Adult Missing Persons Unit investigates 3,200 cases a month, and 70% of those missing people are found or returned voluntarily within 2 or 3 days. It goes on to explain, and I quote here, "Since being a missing person is not a crime, police are given a very limited role while conducting these types of investigations." At the bottom of the webpage, it gets more disturbing. There's a section titled, "What if they never returned?" And here's the official police advice. In such situations, you may want to enlist the services of a private investigator to assist in your search. If you can't afford a PI, the police elaborate, quote, "Another option would be to contact the Salvation Army, which has a missing persons locator program." There is not a single sentence on the LAPD website that would lead a loved one of a missing person to have any faith that the police would properly investigate it. What the LAPD is basically saying is, if someone you love goes missing, don't overreact. They'll probably turn up, unless they don't, in which case you should get someone besides the police to look into it. All this is my way of saying, if the police took missing persons cases as seriously as they do, say, bank robberies, I wouldn't have had to do this podcast in the first place and end up chasing a violent criminal halfway around the country. I'm Neil Strauss, and you can hear the full story of To Live and Die in L.A.
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2: Well, you've come back from the streets to the suites about something that maybe if you were a member of the 4-H club growing up, you would have thought about going camping, but in a city park in New York City?
3: Yeah, talk about escaping the smelly puddles and the steaming sewers. New Yorkers have a chance to connect with nature in a new way, a different way, sleeping in select city parks. A little different than laying out on a blanket in Prospect Park or Central Park Sheep Meadow before packing it in and heading back to our postage size apartments, right? Our postage stamp size apartments. But it's part of this family friendly camping program with the city's urban park ranger. So, of course, the question is, who's doing it?
13: No, for me, parks is like where I go and take a walk during my lunch break. I can't imagine camping at a public park. Maybe it's not exotic enough for me.
14: I hate camping, so the answer would be no. There's bugs. The ground is rocky. You try to sleep. There's critters.
15: I'd be too scared. I go to sleep. I won't wake back up.
25: I mean, I would, honestly. I know New York is known for, like, the Adirondacks. So that especially. And I often feel like I'm in Prospect Park a lot. So at that point, I'm basically camping.
3: Yes, during the day on a blanket, basically camping. Well, Prospect Park is not on that list. The first overnight camping expedition is happening this weekend at Salt Marsh Nature Center in Brooklyn's Marine Park. Not quite the Prospect. The Parks Department says it provides the tents. It's just asking everyone to bring their own sleeping bag or bedding. And Central Park is also one of the locations where families can camp out for the night. So between ghost stories and s'mores, will people clean up after themselves?
15: You know, some will and some won't, because that's everywhere you go. So, but I think the majority of the people probably won't.
14: People are pigs. If you can get people to clean up after themselves, I think it'd be a great idea. I think it'd be a great bonding experience for the kids. And it is different. It's a different lifestyle than living in an apartment or a house or whatever.
25: That's the thing with New York City. People have a hard time picking up after themselves. We've seen the parades. We've seen the World Cup. We've seen kind of everything, how New York City gets down. So I wouldn't be surprised if they don't clean it up.
3: Yeah, gets down in the parks.
2: Question, since I am a connoisseur of city parks, what's the first one you said is scheduled, what, this Friday?
3: Marine Park.
2: Yeah, what are they going to do about the mosquitoes that come out of the Bay Area and the marshlands at night, huh?
3: Well, there's nobody seems to be so concerned about the nature that actually is in New York City's parks. I think it seems that people think that they're in the city, so nature doesn't necessarily exist within those parks. But I gotta tell you, there are at least 571 species living in Central Park alone, and that's not including the people. So would New Yorkers just be a little spooked to sleep there?
25: I would, because it's constantly raining, so I would expect a thunderstorm to hit me at 2 a.m. in the morning and just wash everything away. I don't think anyone would try to, like, you know, burglarize my things, but it's always good to, like, keep my head on a swivel.
16: The amount of rat infestation that is in these parks is next level. Now, if they're okay with getting run over by rats and bitten and probably getting, you know, having to need a tetanus shot after the next day. Very pretty on the outside, but I would never recommend anyone to sleep in these parks. And it's, I don't know who comes up with these ideas. It makes no sense to me.
2: Yeah, some nature boy or nature girl in the parks department. Forget the rats. She's absolutely right. Raccoons.
3: Yeah, the
2: I went up to Bear Mountain one time with my buddies on my English race. So we were all on bicycles. We had our food in our backpacks. We forgot about the raccoons. When we woke up in the morning, the raccoons were eating our sandwiches and staring at us like this is our turf.
3: You couldn't Uber Eats something?
2: No! And by the way, there are raccoons in every park in the city of New York.
17: See, now, if you're camping out in New York City and a raccoon comes to eat your food, at least you're close enough where a deliverista could pull right up, right?
18: That's right.
17: And bring you some food.
2: Grubhub.
17: But look, a park ranger is supposed to be with campers the whole time. So maybe cleanliness isn't going to be...
18: Exactly.
17: You know,
18: no, that's what I was going to say. The urban park rangers are going to be pitching a tent next to you.
17: Right.
2: Sure.
17: They're... Well, you don't think they're going to leave
2: sure
17: you there.
2: Sure they are.
18: Well, this is what they say.
17: Yeah, they have to give you bathroom access,
18: yes,
17: too.
18: They're giving you bathroom access, and they're there for...
2: Sure they are.
1: This is why we can't have nice things.
17: Exactly.
1: It's everything is bad. Do you ever notice that?
17: Because the bathrooms are going to be locked overnight?
1: Absolutely. Absolutely. No, everything. Everything apparently is
2: by
1: bad.
2: The way.
1: There's going to be rats. There's going to be raccoons. Right. You can't
17: go
1: to the bathroom.
17: Tell us, would you go?
1: No way.
17: So there you go.
1: No, because I'm an urban guy, and this is... They're trying to make country folk out of people that grew up in the city. It ain't going to happen.
18: But this is camping light. I mean,
17: no,
18: honestly,
17: I know my limits.
1: It's training
17: I know
1: camping.
17: My limits.
18: I camped like this, okay, in a Girl Scout.
1: Right. You're not going to do this. You wouldn't do this.
2: All right.
18: I camped outside, yeah, bears around
2: all right
18: me.
2: Excuse me. The boys are together on this, me and Larry.
18: I would do it.
2: How about the both of you, Natalie, putting up a poop tent in Central Park and camping
17: like
2: out?
17: Like I keep saying.
2: At a night.
17: I know my limits.
1: Oh, so you're not going to do it either?
17: I know my limits.
18: Oh, my gosh. I'm all alone.
17: Bye.
1: You're not going to do it either.
18: I would do it.
1: We're gonna, oh, right. You're the big outdoorsman.
17: Get her sleeping bag. We should sign you up. We should all go. I won't sleep that night.
18: If I could take 20, like 10-year-old girls to a camp out, and I did it for a weekend,
2: Natalie,
18: I could do this.
1: That doesn't count.
18: With a park ranger next to me.
2: I'm going
18: to
2: ask Tom Cuddy if we can assign you to overnight duty in Central Park in a poop tent. But anyway, up next... Maybe the story of all time. Ma Barker is alive and well in the police department in Mount Vernon. But first, the news at 8 o'clock.
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21: It's 72 degrees at 8 o'clock. Good morning. I'm Daria Albinger. E-bikes and e-scooters are here to stay, but are they safe? The city is taking steps now to make sure they are for riders and pedestrians.
22: It comes just one day after the city council laid out a slew of legislation aimed at increasing regulations around e-bikes and e-scooters, including delivery services to be licensed and setting up a street safety task force. New Yorkers not mincing words.
23: I think they're a menace.
24: Yeah, I wonder if they have insurance. That was my first thought when I almost got run over.
22: Concern over regulating e-bikes and e-scooters has been in conversation in recent years, re-emerging after a 17-year-old riding an illegal e-bike was killed when he collided with an SUV in Lower Manhattan last week. Natalie Migliori, WOR News.
21: The results are coming in from primaries across the country, with one Democratic race getting a lot of the attention.
26: The most closely watched race in Michigan. Progressive Abdul Al-Sayed and moderate Congresswoman Haley Stevens are battling for the Democratic Senate nomination in a primary seen as a fight over the party's future. Both candidates addressing their supporters overnight, with the results so far showing a tight race.
29: We knew that this was going to be a close race.
30: Turns out it takes a long time to count some votes in Michigan.
26: The winner faces Republican Mike Rogers in November.
21: ABC's Karen Hua. New York's controversial Medical Aid in Dying Act will go into effect today. It allows residents who have terminal illnesses and less than 6 months to live to request medication to end their lives. Advocates say the law is about compassion and ending suffering. Opponents say the law is immoral. There's a new crater on the moon, courtesy of a SpaceX rocket.
31: The rocket part was left over from a Falcon 9 mission last year. While most upper stages disintegrate, falling back to Earth, this one had a mission sending it closer to the moon and was pulled down by its gravity. The upper stage of the rocket should have been traveling around 5,400 miles per hour at the time of impact, generating a new crater roughly 15 feet deep and 60 to 90 feet across. NASA is still gathering imagery to confirm the impact. I'm Rory O'Neill.
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32: I'm Bernie Biter with your WOR traffic. Look out if you're heading for the westbound Cross Bronx. We now have a crash in the center lane by Castle Hill Avenue. tractor trailer involved. You are going to be slow back from the Bruckner, past that crash, and onto the outbound George Washington Bridge on the lower level. There's that construction. That's going to be there till 3:30. That is part of that big westbound Cross Bronx delay. Big delays on the inbound Gowanus from the Belt up to Cabin Plaza. Earlier crash there has been cleared, and we're still seeing slowdowns on the Grand Central westbound into Jewel Avenue. That was closed for a while with a pretty serious accident. 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
4: I'm meteorologist Ray Stajic with the WOR forecast from the Weather Channel. Temperature already up a couple degrees this morning along with the dew points, and the heat and humidity starting to build. Low 80s today, about 82, sunshine, clouds around. Tonight, we will see a passing shower, thunder shower. City about 75. Outlying areas may drop into the 60s. Chance of a shower tomorrow morning, but a few showers, thunderstorms, a little more likely tomorrow afternoon. Warm and humid, 88 may feel close to 100 in the afternoon with the heat index. Showers likely, maybe a few thunderstorms on Friday with highs again in the upper 80s. At times could be some heavier downpours, especially Thursday night and Friday. Right now, 70 degrees at WOR.
5: 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I'm Daria Albinger on 710 WOR.
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2: This is the story of a modern-day Ma Barker, the woman who had raised four sons who went out to commit crimes with the support of the mother, murders, shootings, bank robberies, back in Oklahoma. And eventually, the FBI director, J. Edgar Hoover, described her as the most vicious, dangerous, resourceful criminal brain in the last decade. That was in 1935. Well, we got a competitor here locally. She is the deputy police commissioner of Mount Vernon, at least was so up until yesterday. She has been fired. But it is an incredible story that I think the theme, Larry, Natalie, and our listeners can be the family that commits crime together stays together. So this woman, who was never a police officer before, was hired to be the deputy police commissioner of Mount Vernon, and she was in charge of the wellness unit. I'll explain what that is later on. But she chooses to continue to live in Soundview private house. She has befriended a man that she has assisted doing a transition from being a hardcore felon, doing federal time in North Carolina for transporting heroin. And she's raising a teenage son. Except you don't know who's more of a thug. The father, the mother, the deputy police commissioner of Mount Vernon, or the son. So let me take you back in a little bit of a time machine to June. The case that caused the police to show up outside of her house, the NYPD, and arrest her and her teenage thug son while the father is on the lam, apparently on a business trip to North Carolina. I wonder what he's doing there. So they decide to get into the family car. It is a Pontiac, and they head down to the Bronx County Courthouse, which is right on 161st off the Grand Concourse in the shadow of Yankee Stadium. The purpose of going to the county courthouse is not to be there because the son has a court case, of which he's had many in the past. He has attempted to shoot cops, was shot in the legs. Nothing happened to him. And he was shot by a gangbanger after they were exchanging gang signs on a bus, and nothing happened. You know, basically, he was just turned loose to do it again and again, which is the way of the Bronx. But he's going to the Bronx County Courthouse because he knows the guys he's looking for in a different gang have a court hearing that day. And this is very common in the Bronx. You have more police around the Bronx County Courthouse, they'll tell you, because thugs come with guns knowing that their adversaries have to show up for a court appearance. So mommy is driving the car. Daddy, the former felon, is next to her, and the son is in the back with a loaded 9mm with a clip in it. And the goal is to go to the Bronx County Courthouse because they're not sure if the thugs are expected to be in court that day. So mom gets out with the son, and dad keeps the car running outside the county courthouse on 161st and Grand Concourse in case they have to make a quick getaway. Mom stands outside and says to her thug son, go inside and see if they're up on the bulletin board. Because outside of every courtroom, every day they list the people who are supposed to be in there for a hearing or a trial or whatever. That's how you know for sure that they're going to show up. So she stands on the outside, she's doing a lookout, and the son puts a mask on, and he goes on the inside, and he checks it out and says, comes back out, and he goes, yeah. They're expected today in court. I think I know which way they're going to be coming to court. So mom says, let's get in the car, let's go get them, and let's get them now, and then we get the hell out of here. So they go up about two blocks from 161st in the Grand Concourse, and the son is absolutely right. The thugs are coming down the block. And all of a sudden, the Pontiac rolls up. The back window goes down where the son is sitting in the back, and he puts out the window a loaded 9mm with a clip and unloads. Pop, pop, pop, pop, pop, pop, pop, pop, pop, pop, pop, pop, pop, pop, pop. Well, guess what? He hadn't been to the shooting gallery and hadn't trained himself in expert shooting, and he missed everybody he was aiming at.
1: Well, thank God.
2: So dad tells mom, hey, hit the gas. Let's get out of here. And they go, they start flying up the Grand Concourse. While they're in the car, the son is in the back changing his clothes, because maybe somebody can identify him when the window went down. As he was wearing red, now he's wearing blue. You know, they're doing all kinds of things to try to camouflage the crime, which took place in the car, the drive-by shooting, and they get away. This is the end of June. One thing I want to find out, Larry, because, you know, I've told you, the reason sometimes that our crime stats look so good is the rules at the police department with Jessica Tisch is, that if you fire shots at somebody and it doesn't hit a human being, it's not listed as a crime. So I got homework tonight, because I would bet you it is not listed as a crime when he capped at about 14, 16 shots at these other gangbangers. So they get away. And then all of a sudden a tip comes in. I think you need to be looking at the deputy police commissioner there at Mount Vernon as aiding and abetting her son in the drive-by shooting. And that's how this all unfurls. She is not only enabling him, the father is enabling him, so the family that commits crime together stays together. And she was a proud homeowner there in Soundview. She wasn't going to move. She used to be part of Community Board 9. She becomes the deputy police commissioner of Mount Vernon, no police experience. And so now we got to find out, why the hell was she hired as the deputy police commissioner with no police experience and in charge of the wellness unit, which normally in a police department like the NYPD, you go and you check on active members of the police department or retirees who may have suggested that they're very depressed. You worry about suicide, which there's a high rate of. But in Mount Vernon, apparently you go and you check on the citizens, half of whom must be highly depressed because their police department is corrupt and all the elected officials are corrupt. This is one for the books.
1: It is one for the books, but, you know, it is a it's more common than you would think from the story. I mean, by the way, she was making $138,000 a year, and she just lost that job. She might lose her freedom as well. But I'm certain after the story comes out, they're all going to be unemployed if they weren't all unemployed in the first place. But it is more of a common tale at its core than you would imagine. That we always seem to say in forgiving criminals that come up in, especially in black neighborhoods or in poor neighborhoods, I should say that, that, you know, the parents have no control. They try their best. They try their best, but they have no control. The gangs take over. The kids take over. There's bad guys in the schools. They teach them how to be a certain way. Many of the times, it's the parents themselves. You know, it is a family business after a while. And that people grow up a certain way because their parents are that way. So the fact that she was from Mount Vernon and she was the police commission and that she drove down there and they actually took part in the crime, that makes it a surprising story. But the fact that they were supportive of their son being in the gangs, that's not surprising to me. You seem to find that more than less likely. And I'll tell you what, in many of the families, the people that you find are the most rational are the grandparents who have seen some things. But the parents, and especially the fathers, they're the ones that indoctrinate sometimes. And that is the cycle of crime that you have to stop. That, you know, just putting people in prison all the time, I'm all for that. If they break a crime, we should be doing that all of the time. We shouldn't be letting people out on bail. But you need to catch kids very, very early.
2: They did catch this guy when he was 17. Now, this is what he did without the parents being around.
1: No, I don't mean arrest him. I don't mean arrest him. I mean get him out of that environment as soon as you possibly can.
2: Well, this would be a difficult one, Larry, because you have a stable household. You know, if you were part of child welfare. Sure. You go, you see they own a home. It's a father and a mother there. The mother is the deputy police commissioner of Mount Vernon. You know, that's not just a cop walking the beat. So if you look on it from the outside, you say, wow, this is a real stable household. Father and mother are together. They're raising the son. But the son had already indicated he was an enemy of society. He takes a loaded 9mm. I bet you it's the same gun. When he was 17, aims it at the NYPD. He's ready to fire on them. So they fire two shots. They hit him in the leg. Now you would think, okay, the guy's going away for a while. No. And then a year later, he's on a Bronx bus. He sees gangbangers. They're throwing the signs back and forth. He tries to drag one of them off, which is crazy. And then they shoot him in the chest. Guess what? He wouldn't snitch on him. Snitches get stitches and end up in ditches. I would say these guys that he was hunting down at that Bronx County Courthouse probably were responsible for shooting him in the chest on that bus when he was 18 years old and he was trying to settle scores. I got a lot of homework to do on this, Larry.
1: Yeah. I'll tell you what. I think it's an unusual story, but it's not an uncommon story at its root, and that's what the sin is.
2: Well, let me add one thing to it. The cops surround the Bronx County Courthouse for a reason, because people are settling scores there all the time. You think this case will wake up the police commissioner to say, something wrong here. That's why there are so many young teenagers firing on other teenagers a block away from the Bronx County Courthouse. Die!
1: Yeah, I get it. You would hope so. But again, this kind of stuff is happening way too much. And you'd think any of those cases would wake them up. When we come back, somebody I've worked with a couple of times and is just a wonderful human being is retiring. Good for her. The legendary Katie Tong is

0: the right lane mid-span till 3:30. Into town, you're about 25 to 30 upstairs, 15 to 20 downstairs. The Lincoln's 15, and the Holland is about 25 to 30 minutes. In Ossining, all lanes subject to closure on 9A southbound into Cedar Lane with a vehicle fire. 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Our next traffic update's in 15 minutes. Now let's take a look at the WOR Weather Channel forecast.
1: Clouds mixing with some sunshine this morning. Might get a little bit brighter this afternoon on a south-southeast breeze. We get to 82. A little more humidity coming in. Be mild night tonight in the mid-70s. Maybe not quite that warm in and around and outside the city, especially. Showers, thunder showers may try to clip us. Tomorrow, a few showers possible in the morning. Better chance of showers and thunderstorms in the afternoon. Some partly sunny hours, though. Warm, humid, upper 80s, feeling like the upper 90s. Chance for showers and thunderstorms Thursday night into Friday. Could be some downpours. A small risk of some flooding on Friday. Still in the upper 80s. Heat index values still in the upper 90s. Right now, 73 at WOR. I'm meteorologist Ray Stajic. Now here's Dario with a check of today's top stories.
2: Good morning, Ray. A local police official working both sides of the law. President Trump makes a prediction about the Strait of Hormuz. And a pioneer in local TV calls it quits. Those stories and more coming up on 710 WOR.
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13: In the NFL, we found out yesterday that the Falcons made Bijan Robinson the highest paid running back in league history with a 3-year extension worth up to $75 million, 51 of that guaranteed. The bad news for Atlanta yesterday is that second-year linebacker Jalen Walker is feared to have torn his ACL in practice. In Chicago, the Bears are extending right tackle Darnell Wright with

0: 4-year extension worth $116 million, with 93 of that guaranteed. And in baseball, Tarek Skubal pitched 6 innings in his Dodgers debut, but LA dropped its 5th straight, losing 5-1 to the Cubs. Luis Arraez was immediately effective for the Phillies, starting his debut off with an RBI single and adding another RBI double later in a 5-0 win over the Nationals. And Yankees top prospect George Lombard Jr. homered in his 2nd plate appearance in his New York debut, helping the Yankees beat the Cardinals 2-0. I'm Andy West with your iHeartRadio Sports Report.
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3: Every hunter knows that the wilderness is full of surprises. 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It's something darker.
4: 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How could she have just gone down there and accidentally died? 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
3: This season on Blood Trails, we're following the trail of 7 cases that start in the field and end in the shadows, where missing persons reports, half-buried evidence, and whispered suspicions blur the line between hunting story and homicide.
6: I just instantly started freaking out, yelling to the world, what's going on? 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I mean, I'm out in the middle of nowhere. I had no idea what was going on.
3: From the frozen woods of Maine to the mountains of Montana, from an archery opener gone wrong in Wisconsin to a father's last walk through the Minnesota deer woods. 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
7: 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You know, it was tough.
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11: Well, good for her. Kaidi Tung is retiring. I love when broadcasters get to go out on their own terms. I worked with Kaidi, by the way, back at WABC in the 80s. And she started in 81. I didn't know that she had started in 81. I started there in 86, just a few years later. But remember, she was part of the iconic team with Ernie Anastas. That was a lead-in to Roger Grimsby and Bill Butel. That's when WABC not only dominated in New York, they were the dominant local news station in the country. So big that when you went to a news conference, they wouldn't start until WABC showed up. That's how big they were. But Kaidi Tung is just, let me just say something personal about her. She's just a wonderful, wonderful person. And I'll tell you a personal story in a second. But she was born in China at the age of, and moved to the United States at the age of 4. And listen to this. She was a doctoral candidate at Stanford University when she got her first radio job, and then she felt the bug. She said, and she's told me this before, that she never, ever really wanted to get into broadcasting or news. She never thought of it. It kind of just happened. And look at that. She took off, and she was absolutely at the top. And I'm sure, Curtis, you've talked to her several times.
12: Oh, many
11: Kaidi
12: times.
11: Tung, yeah.
12: Many times.
11: I was, when I was first there, she was the first person to come up to me, and I just came from Columbus, Ohio. It was a big jump to New York. I was the weekend anchor. You know, I was a little intimidated. She was the first person to take me out to dinner. And we went to I remember it was a Mexican restaurant, and while we're sitting there, a couple came over and said, I love you on the air. And she said, oh, thank you so much. And I love your husband, Maury Povich.
13: Oh.
11: Mixed her up, and apparently it happened to her all the time, and she, without missing a beat, she said, you know, he beats me.
13: Oh, goodness gracious. Oh, my.
12: Look, I got to be honest with you. Before I had met her, I made the same mistake because there weren't that many Asians who were broadcasting on television at the time.
11: No.
12: So it was easy to conflate Maury Povich's wife, who was national CBS
13: Connie
12: News,
13: Chung.
12: Connie Chung.
11: Maybe more famous, Connie Chung.
12: Yeah.
11: And Maury Povich.
12: Yeah, yeah. No, no doubt. Well, yeah. Who's your daddy? Remember, Maury Povich. Who's your daddy?
11: Yeah.
12: I'm telling you, there were a lot of people made that same mistake. But what a drop-dead line to say, oh, yeah, and he beats me, too.
11: Well, you know it must have happened before.
12: Many times.
11: Many, many times before. Then she's talking to me, and she says to me, how you doing here? And I said, I'm a little intimidated. I'm a little nervous. She goes, really? We're good people here. And then she took a basket of chips, and she dumped it over my head. She said, are you feeling less intimidated now?
13: That's amazing. I love that. That's actually a really good way to put someone at ease.
11: It's like, horrible.
13: Or just normal with a bag of chips on your head.
11: Look, like people do all the time.
13: Right.
12: That was your baptism.
11: It was. That's a
12: that
11: very good
12: baptism.
11: Way to put it.
12: Was it, Lay's potato chips?
11: I said, no, I think they were made by the restaurant themselves. But let's get to some talkbacks. Anyway, wish you well, Kaide. I hope this message gets to you that we wish you nothing but the best.
14: Mondami's camping out is actually a socialist training exercise. When he makes the whole, or most of the city, homeless.
12: Well, that's the problem now. How do you tell the homeless they can't camp out in the parks?
11: Absolutely. Great point.
15: You guys didn't even mention coming back to your tent and finding crackheads and squatters and people using your tent for bathrooms and just living in there, pushing your stuff out or keeping your stuff. This is New York. It's not a real place.
12: But Natalie is so sure that the parkies are going to keep him away.
11: Oh, man.
12: So sure, right, Natalie?
13: I am.
12: Oof.
11: That is the line of the day. This is New York. It's not a real place. Now let's give away some tickets.

0: 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Just be caller number 4 at 800-321-0710. 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Now let's get right to Daria Albinger with the 8:30 news. Daria.
1: Morning, guys. The city council will consider some new proposals to make e-bikes and e-scooters safer for riders and pedestrians. One would require drivers for delivery services that use the bikes to be licensed. Another would set up a street safety task force. The former deputy public safety commissioner in Mount Vernon is out of a job. Jennifer Lackert is charged with attempted murder. She's accused of helping her son and her ex-husband carry out a gang hit in the Bronx earlier this summer by acting as the getaway driver. Todd Blanche's nomination for attorney general has cleared a major hurdle in the Senate. The Judiciary Committee voted along party lines yesterday to advance his nomination to the full Senate, which will vote in the coming days. And Crash, can I get that Foreigner one more time, please? Can you play that for me? Okay, never mind. We'll go without it. We may be giving away tickets to see Foreigner, but if you are willing to shell out about $1,000, you can get on stage with the Jukebox Heroes that night. The band is celebrating 50 years with a VIP experience, which also includes a meet and greet, an autographed lyric sheet, and a limited edition 7-inch vinyl. Next news, 9 o'clock, bulletins at once. I'm Daria Albinger on 710 WOR.
2: 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Up next, more politics in the news. What mama drama? Bernie Moreno, Senator of Ohio, Max Miller, the congressman, former son-in-law, and they're like two scorpions in a brandy glass. Pirro goes in to Donald Trump, comes right out. Some are thinking she's fired. We'll give you all a live update up next.
0: And now I'm proud to talk to you about the CC Radio 3. I've been talking about Sea Crane radios now for a while. This would be the mainstay. 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
4: I'm Bernie Vider with the WOR traffic. It has been pretty difficult heading for the westbound Cross Bronx. There is a crash as you make the trip into Castle Hill Avenue. Tractor trailer involved, and it's blocking two lanes. Again, very busy back from the Bruckner all the way out to the GWB on that westbound Cross Bronx. You're slow the entire length with construction on the outbound lower level. Inbound upper levels 25, lower levels 15. The Lincoln's at 15. And if you're coming in from the Holland, it is anywhere from 25 to 30 minutes. Those of you on the inbound one is still busy from the Belt up to Cabin Plaza. Earlier crash cleared. 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Our next traffic update's in 15 minutes. Now let's take a look at the WOR Weather Channel forecast.
5: One more dry day, then we'll start to get some showers, thunderstorms back. Clouds mixed with some sunshine this morning and a little bit more sun later, 82. Tonight, mid-70s, mainly cloudy with a passing shower, thunderstorm. Thursday, in the morning, a shower threat. Better chance of a few showers and thunderstorms later. Upper 80s, heat index with the humidity in the upper 90s. Friday, scattered showers and thunderstorms, otherwise partly sunny, warm, and humid, upper 80s. Again, feeling like the upper 90s. And we're under the risk of maybe a small risk of seeing some flooding on Friday. Currently 73 at WOR. I'm meteorologist Ray Stager.
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0: Well, the Republicans have a real problem in Ohio, but that is only part of the story. And as some have said with this case, politics takes a back seat when you're talking about a little girl and you're talking about wife's being hit and you're talking about other women actually being abused. And we're talking about Representative Max Miller. He is accused of being physical with his ex-wife. And there are two other women that have come forward and said, no, he was physical with us as well. And all of this has come out because of the fight over his daughter, who gets to take custody of the daughter. So it's been playing out in court, and they've been trying and trying and trying to keep it under wraps. Everybody involved, nobody wanted this out there. And then Max Miller was the one that came out and made it public. And that made his father-in-law furious. His father-in-law happens to be the Senator Bernie Moreno from Ohio. And he went public and said, this guy should never get reelected. He should drop out of the race. And why did he do it? Well, that's the horrible part about it.
1: Sunday, when he went out and did what he did, including releasing photos of my granddaughter completely naked, that now you have hundreds of thousands of psychotic human beings that have that, and to say, oops, is grotesque. My personal opinion is that this is a felony and that every single human being that touched that photo and transmitted it electronically should go to jail.
2: Wow. The clock is ticking, Larry, because just like with Plattner, you know, he can drop out by Friday, the end of the workday, and they can replace him, the Republican Committee of Ohio. But if you listen to him now, like Plattner, remember, I'm not dropping out. What really, I think, was the straw that breaks his back, and I pointed this out to you yesterday, and you clarified it before we came on air, is that the former spokesperson in the Trump administration in his first term came out and acknowledged that she had written an op-ed about being harassed and stalked and taken advantage of, but wouldn't name the person, years ago.
0: Back in 2021, yeah, she did.
2: And now she's saying it's him.
0: But it's not just her. There's actually two women that have come out. So we're to have three women that now say that he physically abused
2: it's
0: them.
2: It's Plattner. It's Plattner round two.
0: Well, yes, it is. It's even worse because he's now shared naked pictures of his daughter. Now, he says that was an absolute mistake. Well, then you shouldn't be in office. If you make mistakes like that, you shouldn't be in office. And that's what Bernie Moreno, who is a very upset father and grandfather, says.
1: And if there's any minimum standard for being an elected official, as I said, he fails to meet that minimum basic standard. I don't care about the politics at all. Don't think about it. Doesn't enter my consciousness.
0: By the way, Bernie Moreno, I feel for him so much. I can't even imagine. I'd want to kill this guy if this was my daughter and my granddaughter. I can't even imagine what he's going through. And because his daughter is afraid to go meet him, he is the one that has to drive and leave off the granddaughter.
2: Wow.
0: And he said, it just makes me sick every time I see him. I just want to strangle him.
2: Absolutely. Now, the president has intervened as the leader of the Republican Party. He did have a personal conversation with the congressman. He said, hey, this is going to make it tough. You know, basically telling him, you're probably not going to get reelected if you stick into it. But he did not order him to drop out. So the drama continues. I think if we did a poly market on this, or what do you say, Cashy? He drops out by Friday. He does a Plattner.
0: You know, it's funny. You said Friday, and I thought it was Friday, too. Axios says it's tomorrow.
2: Oh,
0: Wednesday he has until dropout. Well, I'll double check on that, but Axios usually has those things right. So he has, it sounds like, till tomorrow. What an absolute scumbag narcissist that he can't at least see what this would do to his daughter for him to stay in this race. I mean, this he's going to get dragged through the mud. It's going to be on anybody that runs against him, if they have any kind of campaign at all, are going to use this throughout the campaign. Now it's a vulnerable seat as well. And when Marino, by the way, God bless him, Bernie Marino, the grandfather, when they asked him about the politics of it, he said, I don't give a damn about the politics. You're talking about my granddaughter here, and it silenced the Washington press.
2: You are correct, but there, Speaker Johnson, he's dealing with this as a possible loss. There's also, tomorrow, we have to bring up the one in North Carolina, where the Republican congressman, it's been alleged that he was a series of transgressions, you know, again, in a similar vein, and they want him to drop out. It's sort of like, wow. The difference between Democrats and Republicans in the House, and with the Republicans saving so many districts through the redistricting in their camp, these margins are driving leaders of both parties absolutely out of their minds. But you're right. This should have nothing to do with who is in the majority and who is in the minority.
0: Yeah, this goes way beyond politics. And listen, since I'm a grandfather and I'm a father of a daughter, I relate to Bernie Moreno. I feel so bad for him. Everybody involved, but because of I'm in a similar situation, not with the bad part, with the good part. I feel what he's going through.
1: Do I want all this in public? No. Do you have any idea that what it's like to go through physical abuse and then mental abuse and then to relive it over and over and over again? That's what my daughter has tried to avoid. She hasn't made a single solitary public statement. Max feels like he needs to go on a publicity tour, which I just don't understand.
0: Yeah, it was Max Miller that came forward with this. And so that shows you how sick this guy is. I mean, look, when there's smoke, there's fire. I understand that in relationships, bad things can happen. Accusations can get made. Sometimes false accusations can be made. We're talking about three women now. We're talking about three women coming forward. And you're right. When that happened with Graham Plattner, at least he had the grace to leave.
2: Well, the pressure was intense. He realized there was more also in the offing.
0: I get it. But he made this narcissist has decided he can beat this. Well, all he's thinking about is the politics and his own lies.
2: Let's revisit this tomorrow. Let's do the deep dive also on the Republican congressman in North Carolina who's facing some similar sort of mama drama assault situation. So this has never happened before. Now.
0: Well, the thing that makes this even a bigger story, what happened in Ohio, is the fact that his father-in-law is a United States senator, and that United States senator has been hounded. I will give Bernie Marino all the credit in the world. They were hounding him, and he just stopped, and he turned to them. He was trying to avoid them, stopped, and held a mini press conference in the halls of the Senate. That had to be so difficult to do, but he did it for his daughter, and he did it for his granddaughter, and I'm going to love this guy the rest of my life.
2: I concur with you on that. Up next, we broke this story here first, remember? Eric Adams getting booed in Leave It to Beaver Land in the middle of Wisconsin promoting artificial intelligence data file centers. Well, he's the ex-mayor. Well, the real mayor now got booed yesterday in Midland Beach in Staten Island at the National Night Out. Oh, we're going to give you both of it and give you an update on the two other guys, what Cuomo was doing and Sliwa was doing in that very contentious mayoral race that we went through. What was it? November 4th? That's 9 months ago. But right now, for everybody listening, it doesn't matter if you're in the region, if you're national, international, you can certainly get us on the stream. This is a problem that so many people are having everywhere. You talk about your relationship to your children. There's nothing closer to you in life or your grandchildren. You get that call. All of a sudden, it sounds like your child or your grandchild, and they're in need, and right away they said, please send the money. Send the money. If you don't, I'm in double trouble. And you'll do anything in the world. You will move everything, the Rock of Gibraltar, if you can. And it turns out that that voice was copied by AI, and it turns out it's all legal because your information is out there. It's floating around like satellites in space, and it's being packaged up by data centers that are then marketing it. Oh, they'll sell it to anybody, including criminals. Now, you could put a stop to that pronto tanto for yourself, for someone you love, for friends of yours, by letting them know that help is on the way through INCOGNI, Incogni, which automatically removes your personal information from hundreds of data brokers. Remember, it's legal what they're doing, but you got to protect yourself. 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
3: I'm Bernie Bider with the WOR Traffic. Let's talk about delays inbound at the Hudson River crossings. Honestly, not awful. The George Washington Bridge, upper level's about 25. It's 15 for the lower deck. Into town, the Lincoln's 15. The Holland's going to be 20 from the Turnpike, 35 from 1 and 9. We do have heavy delays, though, westbound Cross Bronx to the outbound GWB with the ongoing construction on that lower level, which will knock out the right lane midspan until 3:30 today. On the Belt eastbound as you approach Farmers Boulevard and before Springfield Boulevard on the stretch, at least one lane is knocked out with the collision. And we got a crash southbound Cross Island into Northern Boulevard. 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The only thing better than grabbing a Blizzard treat on a warm, sunny day would be snagging a second one for just 99 cents with the Blizzard Double Flip Deal. 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Our next traffic update's in 15 minutes. Now let's take a look at the WOR Weather Channel forecast.
4: Clouds mixing with some sunshine this morning. Might get a little bit brighter this afternoon on a south-southeast breeze. We get to 82. A little more humidity coming in. It'll be mild night tonight in the mid-70s. Maybe not quite that warm in and around and outside the city, especially. Showers, thunder showers may try to clip us. Tomorrow, a few showers possible in the morning. Better chance of showers and thunderstorms in the afternoon. Some partly sunny hours, though. Warm, humid, upper 80s, feeling like the upper 90s. Chance for showers and thunderstorms Thursday night into Friday. Could be some downpours. A small risk of some flooding on Friday. Still in the upper 80s. Heat index values still in the upper 90s. Right now, 73 at WOR. I'm meteorologist Ray Stajic. Now here's Dario with a check of today's top stories.
5: Good morning, Ray. President Trump says the Strait of Hormuz will be open soon. A chilly welcome for a former New York City mayor, and it'll be easier to plug in your EV here in the city. 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
2: Remember yesterday I introduced you on radio to a story that nobody else had, and that was that Eric Adams, Have Hustle, Will Travel, is now available to any business group that needs somebody shilling for them. As you know, when you last heard from him, he was selling his Bitcoin, I call it crime coin, and telling Jewish people, oh, I'm going to use the proceeds to fight anti-Semitism, and all of a sudden, it was a pump and dump, $1 million was missing. Well, apparently he's been traveling the heartland of America after he became a citizen in Albania recently, unbeknownst to us, and landed in what I call Little House on the Prairie in the state of Wisconsin, where they had an old paper mill plant that a big AI data filing center company wanted to replace the paper mill, which is no longer active, and the 900 jobs with a guarantee of 200 jobs once it's finished. And who did they use as the spokesperson? Have Hustle, Will Travel, Eric Adams. Listen to how he was greeted. Anyway, he was booed. Listen to how he was greeted. He gets on to the... So he's at the local library. He can't even get three words out of his mouth. They all know why he's there. They don't want this AI data filing center. They've been bribed before, offered all kinds of things. But they figure, what do we got to lose? We'll send in Eric Adams. He got booed off the stage, jumped in a stretch limo, and I think headed back to Milwaukee. That's the former mayor. The present mayor was making the rounds. It was national crime out last night. He ended up towards the end of the night in Midland Beach in the South Shore of Staten Island, and he couldn't get two steps out of the SUV, and he got a chorus of boos.
3: He was getting heckled. I don't know if the one guy was booing, but he was getting heckled, it sounded like.
2: Oh, yeah. Most of the crowd there, and expected. Again, he handles it well. I can tell you, I saw him booed at the Bronx Dominican Day Parade by the supporters of Espaillat. This was his going away farewell, and man, they were booing him. They called him a traitor because he had promised he would endorse Espaillat for reelection, and he didn't. He just smiles, he waves, he's oblivious to any of that, but the former mayor, he gets booed, the mayor now, he gets booed, and everyone coming to my door yesterday on the Upper West Side because they wanted to take off those green stickers that were being put on their windows because alternate side of the street parking. Hey, you didn't vote for me. Now you want my help, huh? Now you want my help. Oofa.
3: When are you going to get over this election?
2: Never, because it's a election that doesn't go away. Anyway, what about camping out? You're the 4-H guy, Larry.
3: We talked about the opportunity to camp in a New York City park, but this morning's talkback winner, who also scores a Curtis Sliwa and Larry Menti in the morning T-shirt, doesn't appear ready to embrace the great outdoors.
4: 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This is New York. It's not a real place.
3: Ah, the great outdoors of New York. 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I'm getting that on a T-shirt. 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
6: It's 75 degrees at 9 o'clock. Good morning. I'm Daria Albinger. Starting today, it is legal for some terminally ill New Yorkers to end their lives. The Medical Aid in Dying Act is in effect.
7: The new law allows New Yorkers with terminal illnesses with under 6 months to live to request medication to end their lives. A team of doctors must sign off on a recorded oral request by the patient, who also must undergo a mental health evaluation. Advocates to the new law say this is about compassion and ending suffering, while opponents say it's immoral. I'm Scott Pringle, WOR News.
6: The LAPD is investigating after a man was arrested for suspicious behavior outside a fundraiser for President Trump. The president was in Southern California yesterday for that fundraiser at his golf club, near Long Beach. That same day, police arrested a man who was seen photographing the club a few days earlier. Music mogul Sean Diddy Combs will spend a little more time behind bars than he might have expected to.
7: Diddy will now be released from a Fort Dix prison on February 20th, 2028, instead of January 24th of that year. He had been sent to solitary confinement after a fight that started due to another inmate making a remark towards him. Diddy was previously sentenced to 50 months in prison after his conviction on 2 prostitution-related charges last year. I'm Scott Pringle, WOR News.
6: Well, it won't be so hard soon to find a place right here in the city to plug in that EV.
8: The city's Department of Transportation says it'll add 600 curbside charging points over the next 3 years. Right now, there are just 88 across the city. DOT says it'll help support New York's ambitious climate goals by facilitating the transition from gas-powered vehicles to electric ones. DOT Commissioner Mike Flynn says EV charging access will be expanded to TLC-licensed drivers and people who live in working-class neighborhoods. Sarah Lee Kessler, WOR News.
6: Ted Lasso fans, you believed and it happened.
9: Oi, welcome back. 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
10: You too.
6: 3 years after what was supposed to be the season finale, that iconic sports comedy is back for a fourth season. The first episode premieres today on Apple TV, and in case you didn't know it, Jason Sudeikis plays the title character, who this time is going to coach the AFC Richmond women's soccer team. WOR News Time 9:03.
11: I'm Bernie Bender with your WOR traffic. It's not great if you're traveling in Queens. In fact, lots happening. First off, on the southbound Van Wyck, construction by Liberty Avenue. You're jammed back from the Kew Gardens interchange. Once you're past that, there's more construction into Kennedy Airport. If you're traveling on the BQE on the westbound side by Queens Boulevard, there's a new road layout. You also have a crash on the Belt eastbound before Springfield Boulevard. That blocks at least one lane. And on the LIE heading eastbound into the Clearview, construction off to the shoulder on Long Island. Northern State eastbound, a crash by the Wausau Parkway. There's also a crash eastbound Southern State into Eagle Avenue. 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Our next traffic updates in 15 minutes on 710 WOR.
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13: Great chances going up, especially by Friday. Clouds are mixed with some sunshine today. Most of that sun coming in this afternoon, 83. Tonight, Maybe a passing shower, thunder shower. 75 cities, suburbs not quite that warm. A few showers around tomorrow, especially in the afternoon. Even a thunderstorm in the afternoon. Warm and humid, upper 80s, feeling like the upper 90s. Showers likely, a few thunderstorms in the afternoon. Friday, maybe some downpours with the potential for some isolated flooding. Upper 80s with, again, heat index values in the upper 90s. Right now, 74 WOR. I'm meteorologist Ray Stajic.
6: The Yankees and the Mets both won last night. Next news, 9:30, bulletins at once. I'm Daria Albinger on 710 WOR.
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0: see why I'm not used to starting at 9 o'clock. I always started at 10 o'clock for a million years. So now the show is 9 to noon every day. I'm getting used to it. Hey, we got a lot to get to. Jeanine Pirro getting screamed at by the president last night. We'll get to the golf course assassination attempt on President Trump, another one. We'll get to the Strait of Hormuz. We'll get to Michigan. We'll see if we can figure out these. Now, the new name is Latte Liberals. These Latte Liberals. Remember, it was Champagne Socialists. Well, that's a good one, too. And, of course, a million years ago, it was Limousine Liberals. I forget who came up with that. Limousine Liberals. But now it's the Latte Liberals. So the Michigan race is too close to call. It is absolutely too close to call. It was about a 20,000-point difference. That has dropped to about a 14,000-point difference. The nutjob wacko socialist Abdul El-Sayed is in the very, very, very, very slight lead against the establishment pick, who's Haley Stevens. It's a big race because it's Michigan. And that's what's important. It's Michigan. This is not New York. This is not California. This is right in the heartland of America. If these crazy socialists can win statewide in Michigan, that's significant, especially for the midterm, especially for 2028. If they can get these victories in the heartland, that's different. But so far, he can't. El-Sayed, what's his name? Abdul El-Sayed. Last night they had this big victory party, you know, with the big ballroom. Everybody's there, but race is too close to call.
1: All right, y'all. Money out of? Money in your? Medicare for?
0: Now you're saying, what the hell is he saying? I have no idea. No one knows what the hell he's saying.
1: All right, y'all. Look, I wish I could tell you that I was declaring victory right about now. Turns out it takes a long time to count some votes in Michigan.
0: Yeah, so they... Hey, the other thing is, you can't call it also because there's a huge amount of mail-in votes out there that haven't been counted. Now, in Michigan, the laws are pretty good. You have to mail in your vote by Election Day, but they got a ton of them. They haven't counted yet. So it's impossible to call the race unless you're fake news, unless you're NBC News, which is total fake news now, the whole network. You can't count on them for anything. Every expert news organization, everybody says you cannot call this race. But if you're watching NBC.
2: And there it is, folks. NBC News Decision Desk is officially projecting that Abdul El-Sayed will win the Democratic primary for the United States Senate in Michigan. He defeats Congresswoman Haley Stevens. He will be the Democratic candidate this fall in the general election.
0: Well, that would be great. Let him nominate a nutjob. But it's way too close to call. And as I say, there's a ton of mail-in votes waiting to come in. Now, this is, it's not just nut job politics, crazy socialist, all kinds of nonsense. It's these new crazy Democrats wanting to throw out the establishment. Michael Moore, you remember him, the big fat slob, Michael Moore, with the sweatshirt and the baseball hat. Well, he is, you know, Michigan. He's a Michigan guy, big Michigan figure in Democratic politics. He's now calling for all these young, crazy socialists to overthrow the Democratic Party, throw out the establishment. This is El-Sayed last night.
1: We all knew they were going to spend their money. We didn't know they were going to spend $70 million of their money. We didn't know that they were going to outspend us $11 to $1. And yet we're still standing.
0: He's kind of defeating his own argument. He got outspent 11 to 1, and he's still probably going to win. So there's no point in doing what he's saying. You've been hearing this all your life. Get the money out of politics. Well, it doesn't work that way. I mean, you could try to get it out of the campaign. But once they get into office, this is all they're into. Look at Chuck Schumer. His whole life is donor service, taking care of the donors in exchange for massive donations. Hey, you got the Missouri, you got this Cori Bush. This is the other nut job left-wing kook. She did not win, and she wasn't bitter. I'll give her credit. Very gracious.
3: This ain't over, y'all. This ain't over. And when I said last time, AIPAC, I'm coming to tear your kingdom down, let's be clear. That kingdom is falling down, and I ain't done.
0: Just the kind of leader you want. Somebody who just looks you right in the eye and just... Perfect. So, looks like she's going no place. Hey, President Trump is saying that there could be a deal as soon as today. maybe tomorrow, today or tomorrow, deal to open the Strait of Hormuz. It will be open, and that's it for a week. And then probably have to start bombing again. But it could be a week. There was some action last night. A ship that wasn't supposed to be there. You know, we control the Strait of Hormuz. I mean, they can, you know, try a little missile attack or a little drone attack, but we totally control the Strait of Hormuz. And if you come in there and you're not supposed to, you're going to hear from CENTCOM.
4: We're requested to alter course to 190. If you do not comply, we will compel compliance with force. This is Warship 4-5. We will monitor your course for compliance at this time. Warship 4-5, standing by on 160.
0: Yeah, that's how you threaten somebody. Don't yell like that Cori Bush. No yelling. Very calm. We will compel compliance by force. Very calm. So, I know you're saying, what the hell is the point of this? You make a deal. It's great. Everybody's agreed to everything. Then a week later, you're back at war. And you're doing this over and over. It's like repeat, rinse, repeat, repeat. The president's philosophy is you give him every chance. If you have to wipe him out, you want to be able to say you gave him every chance.
5: I want to give him every last chance before decapitation. I'm very proud of the fact that I'll give people a chance. This is a big move. To do an attack that big on a country, I'd rather not do it. Now, we've already threw lots of large attacks, but they were normal large.
0: Yeah, so apparently this would be massive, as he calls it, decapitation. So, you know, yesterday the president very, very angry at Jeanine Pirro, who he made appointed U.S. attorney in D.C., which would also make her the local district attorney. And she was prosecuting the guy who vandalized the pool, the reflecting pool. He did vandalize it. They have video of him in the pool, illegally in there, vandalizing something out. All her evidence showed that he's not the guy that made the 100-foot gash, that was something wrong with the construction. But the president wanted this guy prosecuted. She ended up dropping the case. The judge was, first of all, she's in a terrible D.C. court with a crazy Trump-hating judge who's just screaming at her, throwing out anything she's got. So she had no shot of winning anyway, so she drops the case. President furious, calling her all kinds of names, a choker, folding like an umbrella, calling all kinds of things. So this is yesterday. She goes to see him in the White House last night. And she was seen walking in with boxes of papers and documents. Apparently, she wanted to show him the actual layout, the case, that this guy did not make that gash and that there was no way to prosecute this. But apparently, people outside the room say they heard a lot of yelling and screaming. It was Jeanine Pirro. And Doug Burgum, who's the Interior Secretary, so he was also the one saying this guy was the guy that caused the gash. So they were not happy. But apparently, the president yelled and screamed and carried on for a while. That might be a good thing for her. Let him get it out of his system. And they are very, very, very old friends for 30-something years, maybe almost 40 years. Very close. His family, her husband of many years, Al Pirro, was Trump's attorney, representative for years. They did a million deals together. So the families are very close. She'll probably survive this. But you never know. Sometimes you just can't take it anymore if you're Jeanine Pirro. And she could always come back to New York. She could always go back on the 5. She could always go back to Fox, which seemed to me to be a much better life. It's a lot more fun just being on hosting the Fox, being on TV, than being in courtrooms in D.C., being in the Oval Office, all the yelling and screaming. So we'll see what happens with that. Crazy Mom Donnie, all kinds of things going on. And here's the good news. Now, it's clear that this guy is anti-Semitic. I mean, there's no doubt, there can be no doubt that he's quite the anti-Semite, this Mom Donnie. Anti-Israel, anti-Jewish. He shows it at every turn, any way he can. Even simple things, like every mayor shows up at the Israeli Day Parade. He doesn't do that. That kind of stuff. And they brag about these crime numbers being down, which is probably a result of President Trump getting hundreds and hundreds and hundreds of illegal alien criminals out of New York. But The one thing that's up is hate crimes. Hate crimes way up, especially among Jewish citizens. It's up something like the Jewish citizens are like 75% of hate crime when they're only 10% of the population. So here's some news. The Justice Department, the Trump administration Justice Department, DOJ, is actively investigating Zoran Mamdani for anti-Semitism, for specifically unequal treatment of Jews. Harmeet Dhillon in the Justice Department leading the case. She has actually sent a letter to Mamdani informing him of this, asking for him to answer for certain troubling things. They're investigating, and they may step in and prosecute these hate crimes. You can't count on Alvin Bragg. You can't count on him to do anything. And remember, here in New York, you got this crazy, this kooky left-wing Andrew Cuomo, while he was governor, put in this no bail, no jail, and all that crap. So it'd be better if the feds charge him federal charges, federal prison. And the Justice Department is taking this very, very seriously. She said, Dov Hyken done a great job working with her on this. Hyken saying, the king of anti-Semitism right now, Zoran Mamdani. You know, these city grocery stores, which, by the way, you'll never see. Guarantee you will never see a city-owned grocery store. It costs about $2 million to open a really nice grocery store. You're like one of these really nice chain grocery stores. It's about $2 million bucks. He's talking about spending $45 million on each grocery store. So a normal company would be able to build 20 grocery stores for that price. He's talking about $45 million. Now they're talking about $70 million. And he said 2028, 2029. In government terms, that means 2036, which means he'll be long gone. There'll never be any of these grocery stores. They had this crazy thing about you're going to have a photo ID to be able to shop in there. They've dropped that. He said they'll be open to all regardless of income. They will not require ID. They backed off on that whole thing. Now, here's the other thing. He's going to bid this out. He's come to realize he has no clue as how to run a grocery store. It's a very tough business, you know. There's no profit in grocery stores. The profit

0: have them do it. Why don't you use their existing stores? It'd be very simple to get them to cut the prices on certain things. The whole idea, his grocery store will get the price down 20, 30%. You could do that on those items in the existing grocery stores. Just take away the rent and the tax. In fact, John Katsimatidis, no bigger expert on grocery stores in New York. He's our biggest expert. He said, if you just remove the taxes, the rent, the prices would come down 20% on every purchase. So you just take a couple of grocery stores and do that and bring down the price. So, but again, you'll never live to see this. Also, they're putting out contracts, bidding for contracts for the vendors, bidding. You see politicians, their eyes light up when you hear bidding. That means massive donations to them in exchange for contracts. So now the other thing is Mamdani is talking about putting the homeless and the illegals back in the hotels. I know it sounds crazy. They'll get them $500 a night hotel rooms. Remember when they put them in the Roosevelt? What was the other hotel on 57th Street? Oh, I can't remember. The luxury hotel where they had like a 50-inch flat screen in their room. They had free laundry service, free food service. It costs millions and millions and millions and millions of dollars a year. But it's contracts to hand out. And, you know, the Hotel Association is one of the single biggest Democratic donors. So they love handing out those contracts. So, again, if you're just tuning in, no word on Michigan. The race is too close to call. Nobody knows who won. It's going to take a while to count those votes. And, again, in Michigan has a ton of mail-in votes that have not been counted. Our favorite clip of the day, Eric Adams, our former mayor. You know, he's a good speaker, believe it or not. You see him in real life give a speech. He's great. He's a, you know, he's a good-looking guy, charming. He gets up there. He's got a ton of energy. And he does that Jesse Jackson thing, you know, where he's really loud and everything rhymes. And he goes, I don't fly, I don't try, I don't die. Everything rhymes. It's quite something to watch. So one of these AI centers, you know, that's the biggest business in the world right now, multi-billion dollar building an AI center. But the communities come out to protest. They do everything to stop it and block it. So in Wisconsin, it's a big company wants to do an AI center. What's the company here? I'll find the name. PNK Group, the PNK Group. You're talking billions and billions and billions. They got plenty of money to spend. So they hire Eric Adams. He's a great speaker. He'll come in and he'll speak at the town halls. He'll convince the crowd. The great Eric Adams will come in. But PNK, I guess they didn't do their research. Eric Adams, especially in the heartland, in the middle of America, they think he's a left-wing kook. So he gets up to speak, he introduces himself, and he gets practically booed off the stage. Take a listen.
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0: Not a great start to a speech, and but he carried on anyway. So I don't think PNK will be using him again. And try to find somebody a little more moderate next time. Hey, we'll come back in a moment. We'll get to Dr. Fauci. You know, in his diaries, one of the most embarrassing things, I mean, the horrible things in the diaries are him lying and lying and lying to the public. He lied about the death numbers. He lied about all sorts of things, and he admits it in the diary. But one of the most embarrassing things is his drooling over celebrities. Wait till you hear who his biggest crush was, what woman he had really had a crush. We'll get to that coming up on 710 WOR. Now, I'm here every day 9 to noon. The show starts an hour earlier. Don't forget, 9 o'clock every morning here on 710 WOR.
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0: 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It's September 18th and 19th. T-Mobile Arena in Las Vegas. 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And, you know, while the whole world will be listening on iHeartRadio, you could be there. 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
1: Here's what we're working on in the WOR newsroom. The city council wants to make e-bikes and e-scooters safer for riders and pedestrians. President Trump predicts the Strait of Hormuz will reopen soon, and a VIP experience for fans of a classic rock band. 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
10: 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In fact, before its release, they were pretty bleak.
11: 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It's a disaster.
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0: Put it this way, we were the band of the state penal system. 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
24: Well, hey, speaking of that Michigan race, El Sayad is now declaring victory, claiming he won, which is not actually the case yet. Now, he has been projected the winner by NBC News, which is crazy left-wing biased, and he's just been declared the winner by USA Today. Anybody remember the USA Today? Remember that newspaper from years ago? It was like a simpleton kind of a newspaper, but USA Today, it still exists, but it's very biased, very slanted left wing. So they've declared him the winner, and he's now declaring himself the winner. But that is not if it's way too close to call. It's 48.7 to 47.3. That's like a half a point difference, just a handful of votes, but still too close to call. So you know this crazy Dr. Fauci. At the time we were all telling you this guy doesn't know what he's talking about. He's a liar. He's corrupt. It turns out that not only is he a liar, he's incredibly stupid because he keeps a diary where he pretty much admits to all the lies. Even the death number, the death toll, which he had publicly, it was 3%. Well, in his diary, he said it's really only 0.3%. I mean, he puts this in writing in a diary. And a lot of other things. The Wuhan lab, which created the virus, he funded it. He funneled it, laundered it through another organization. But it pretty much lays it all out in the diary that he funded it. There's a guy who did it with him, who he denied publicly. He denied knowing the guy, never heard of the guy, never talked to the guy. In the diary, and he's got all his emails in there. He's talking to the guy every day, day and night, constantly. So he just lied about everything. The other part that is really embarrassing for him. Now, what happened with this guy is so crazy. He's not only keeping a diary, he's typing it in his office on a government computer. And he always claimed he was a scientist, but apparently knows nothing about science, because when he was about to leave his job, he just deleted everything in the computer. And not being an actual scientist, he thought that if you delete it, that's it. It's gone. Doesn't realize it's still on a server somewhere. It can be recovered. Bobby Kennedy takes over as a Secretary of Health, has access to all this stuff, and they are government computers. He's allowed to do this. Has forensic FBI guys go into these computers, into the servers, and they find the diary, the whole thing, and they release it. And Fauci, says, they did it just to embarrass me. Well, yeah, but look what you wrote. So in there, he's fawning over celebrities. He's the most starstruck guy in the world. And remember, at the time, everybody's locked down. And all the big stars, they would love inside info. And they are able to somehow get Fauci's private number, his cell number. So they start calling him. But in the diary, he's just gushing over the fact that Barbara Streisand called him. And he writes about it in the diary. I can't believe she called me. When she said it was her, I said, I was just listening to you on my Alexa. And he writes that she did not know what an Alexa was. He had to explain it to her. But he's just gushing all over. Now, guess who he was madly in love with? Guess who the one he really, really, really had a crush on? Who are you guessing? Margot Robbie? No. who was he really gushing over? In fact, he started to carry on a relationship with her. It was mostly over the phone, and they finally met a few times. But the one he was really hot for, Joan Baez, who's a very nice woman, by the way. But I don't think Playboy and Penthouse were calling her back then. Even back then. Again, nice woman, but... that's who he really, really had a crush on, and he writes about it in his diary, how he was really hot for her. In fact, his wife is getting a little upset about the whole thing, the way they're carrying on. Regular phone calls, they're texting like teenagers. He even invited her to be his plus one, the Kennedy Center honors. Joan Baez painted a portrait of Dr. Fauci for her exhibit. They finally met. He's writing about this in the diary, how excited they were going to finally meet. I mean, if you're going to carry on with anybody, Joan Baez. But it's all in the diary. And the wife may not have seen all this stuff, how really hot he was for her. So I imagine there's trouble in that marriage right now. She was mad before about Joan Baez. I think it's going to be much worse. So, hey, we'll take some calls a little later. 800-321-0710. Mark Simone here. Now it's 9 to noon. 9 to noon from now on. 3 hours. We start at 9 o'clock every morning here on 710 WOR. Hey, let's get all the latest news. Here's Daria Albinger.
1: Morning, Mark. There could be some big changes coming to the rules and regulations for e-bikes and e-scooters here in the city. The city council plans to look at about a dozen proposals, which it says could provide an improvement when it comes to safety for riders and pedestrians. President Trump is predicting the Strait of Hormuz will be open very soon. He told Fox News last night, if that doesn't happen, the U.S. will hit Iran, in his words, very hard. Iran and Oman now say they control the strait, a vital global maritime passage. Mount Vernon has fired its deputy public safety commissioner. Jennifer Lackert was arrested yesterday. She's accused of being the getaway driver for her son and her ex-husband as they carried out a shooting in the Bronx back in June. All three face attempted murder charges. The Senate Homeland Security and Governmental Affairs Committee will vote tomorrow on whether to hold Dr. Fauci in contempt of Congress. The former White House health advisor took the Fifth more than 100 times during a hearing last week on his response to COVID-19. The opening bell on Wall Street is sounding as we speak, and it's sponsored this morning by Secure Cash LLC, moving your money safely every mile. The Dow is up 452 points. The NASDAQ is 112 points on the plus side, and the S&P is 50 points up in early going. Next news, 10 o'clock bulletins at once. Listen every morning and wake up with Curtis Sliwa and Larry Menti, 6 to 9 weekdays. I'm Daria Albinger on 710 WOR.
2: I'm Bernie Vider with your WOR traffic. Busy on the northbound Deegan as you head up to the Grand Concourse. They've got construction there. They are doing work, in fact, on the center divider, so it's causing delays traveling southbound and southbound Van Wyck roadwork into Liberty Avenue with at least one right lane closed. A new traffic pattern on the BQE westbound as you approach Queens Boulevard and into the LIE. That has delays back from Broadway. Earlier crash in Queens on the Belt eastbound by Springfield Boulevard has cleared away. 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I'm Bernie Viter on 710 WOR.
3: Cloud sunshine and dry weather expected today. Most of that sun's starting to break out later this morning into the afternoon. I don't know if we go mostly sunny. 82. Tonight, 75. Chance of showers and thunderstorms just passing. Thursday, a few showers in the morning. By the afternoon, some scattered showers and thundershowers into Thursday night. Upper 80s feeling like the upper 90s. Friday, showers around. Maybe a thunderstorm. Upper 80s once again feeling like the upper 90s. And could be some downpours, maybe some localized flooding by Friday. Right now, 74, WOR. I'm meteorologist Ray Stajic.
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24: Well, Michigan, still too close to call. El Sayed has declared victory, but election officials say no, it's way too close. To call the race. If you read the Drudge Report, they're already congratulating me. Hey, people ask me all the time about the Drudge Report. What the hell happened to it? It used to be Matt Drudge. It used to be a pretty good. Now it's a crazy left-wing Drudge Report. From what I know, Matt Drudge is long gone. I think he still has some ownership, but basically sold most of it. It's being run by other people. It's not the Drudge Report that you know. It's not Matt Drudge doing this all day. So that's why it's gone. Really, really crazy. Hey, 60 Minutes, you remember the pompous ass Scott Pelley and Sharon Alfonsi? These are two of the most fake news types in the world. Total fake news, the most slanted, biased. I mean, the worst example of what you want in journalism. Guess who hired them? You knew this would happen. Yes, Columbia. Columbia University, the most biased indoctrination, communist indoctrination camp, socialist school in America. Columbia University has hired Scott Pelley and Sharon Alfonsi from 60 Minutes to be professors. It says they will work closely with students individually, and as a group through lectures, workshops, and special events designed to sharpen their reporting, investigative, and sourcing skills. These are the most awful, biased, partisan, slanted, fake news journalists. That's who's going to be teaching these kids there. Columbia Journalism. They also contribute to the Columbia Journalism Review. This is like hiring Bernie Madoff to teach the business course. Media Research Center, which investigates all kinds of stuff, says Columbia Journalism, not committed to honest journalism, gives students a very one-sided education, celebrates left-wing policies, overwhelmingly run by liberals, crazy liberals. This is the same university that when Bill de Blasio left office, they made him a professor. It's just left-wing crazy stuff. So this is Columbia. This is what they've been turning out for the last 30 years, these left-wing kooks, and that's how a guy like Mamdani gets elected. It's not just Columbia. Harvard's just as bad. They're all horrible now, just indoctrination camps. Hey, let's take some calls. Let's see if anybody knows I'm on at 9 o'clock now. Actually, apparently people do. We can't check the actual Nielsen ratings. It takes the end of the week to get anything, but we can look at the streaming numbers, and they're up. They're way up in the 9 o'clock hour, so that's good. That's very good. That means people have figured out. We're starting an hour earlier. We've got people listening all over the country. Let's go to Jacob, Denver, Colorado. Jacob, how you doing?
0: Hi, good morning. First of all, congrats on the Barrett Media Award.
24: Thanks.
0: The second thing is you now have an extra hour to find Steve Moore on Thursdays.
24: There you go. Our good friend Steve Moore, the great economist. Not all. Yeah. Oh, he comes fashionably late for his interview, sometimes a week late. But
0: And the third thing was, I thought that when New York City apartment vacancy rates hit 5%, the rent control law sunsets.
24: I'm not sure about that. I have to check into that. But one of the reasons it's the prices are so high, you can't get an apartment in New York. The rental market is just packed with people coming in. Despite Mamdani, sales are up in condos and co-ops and all that, but the rental market is through the roof. Very little inventory left. Hey, also remember, the rental market is like the barometer for what's coming, because you know everybody comes in and they rent, but then a year later, 2 years later, they start buying. They've decided they like it here, so that's a good sign. Let's go to Rich in Myrtle Beach. Rich, how you doing?
1: Hey, thanks, Mark. You know, that's Scott Pelley and those guys. That's might as well just call it brainwashing and indoctrination 101, you know. But the you mentioned Fauci's wife. Isn't that Christine Grady, who's the head of the NIH bioethics, and they approved the drug for the FDA?
24: Yeah.
1: And then Fauci had a backdoor claim on patents for the vaccine, so the guy was raking in tons of money with his wife approving this stuff. And then him getting his hands on the patent and making a ton of money on the vaccines and stuff. The whole thing is so crooked from the very beginning.
24: Well, on advice of counsel, I just take the Fifth Amendment, which is my condom under the Constitution. Yeah, no, he won't answer. Yeah, you're right. He was a terrible, terrible, terrible profiteer.
1: And his wife was in on it because she's approving the vaccine drugs, and he's making money on it. They're both making money on it. It's like a total conflict of interest.
24: Totally, completely. It's all corruption. That's that little worm Fauci. Hey, give Andrew Cuomo credit. He was the worst thing in the pandemic. Screwed up everything. But at least he wasn't corrupt about it. Wait a minute. Well, he wasn't taking money from the drug companies. He got that fake book deal, $5 million for a book that nobody read. Nobody read the book. This guy, it's unbelievable. Cuomo screws up everything in the pandemic. He forgets to use the hospital ship. He forgets to use the Javits Center. He sends patients with the virus raging in them, into the nursing homes to infect everybody, kills 10,000 seniors. He then gets a book deal for $5 million to write a book about what a great job he's done handling the pandemic. Now, it's from a book company in a major corporation that does a lot of business in New York State, so it was in their best interest to hand him $5 million. So I guess, yeah, he's just as bad as Fauci. Let's go to Ernie in Northport, out in Long Island. Ernie, how you doing?
10: Good, Mark. Good morning. This is sort of like a perverted religious thing as far as Fauci's concerned. Here he sins to the public, okay, and now he writes in his journal where everybody can see. It's like a confessional. I mean, this guy is crazy. I don't understand how a guy like this even gets in a position like that.
24: Yeah, well, it is sick. It is sick. The guy's 85 and he's keeping a diary. Well, at the time he was 80, I guess.
10: I don't get it. I mean, this is, you do one thing and then you do the other, and everybody could see it. Where's this guy's head? But hey, look, you know, they're all like that.
24: No, there's something really wrong with the guy. And who has a massive crush on Joan Baez. And then he writes about their phone calls. They talk every night. Can you imagine this guy with Joan Baez, and they're dying to meet, and they talk every night, and she's saying, you hang up first. No, you hang up first. I mean, it's just disgusting. Let's go to Richard in Bayshore. Richard, how you doing?
2: Well, very good. Early good morning to you, Mark. While surfing the internet, I came across an organization in upstate New York called Compassion Coalition that operates not-for-profit supermarkets in Utica and Troy. One is like 13,000 square feet. It's been around for 20 years. And they take donations. That's how they get their money. You know, it's a church and everything behind it.
24: Yeah, you ever go there? Have you ever seen it? Go look at the pictures of it.
2: I've seen the pictures.
24: Doesn't look like Wegmans, does it?
2: Well, Wegmans are 40,000 square feet nowadays.
24: No, I mean as far as quality and all that.
2: Well, the only knock I could see is people complain that the vegetables are not the freshest.
24: Well, exactly.
2: But, you know, look, Utica and Troy are probably a hell of a lot worse than East New York.
24: They're pretty bad. These guys, you want to see how government supermarkets work? Go to Havana, Cuba. Take a look at the government supermarkets. Mostly empty shelves, and like, you know, in a real supermarket, you go to the cereal section. There's 40,000 different kinds of cereal. You go to the government supermarket in Cuba. There's one kind of cereal. It comes in a plain white box, and in big black letters, it says cereal on it. I'm not kidding. It just says cereal. It's in a white box. It's all generic. It's just horrible, horrible stuff. You know, no matter what you do, there's different levels of quality. Like people say, ooh, there's a farmer's market. I'm going to go to the farmer's market. You know, they don't realize there's good farmers and there's bad farmers. There's some farmers that make, they grow the most incredible vegetables in the world. But those farmers work with certain purveyors, and those farmers supply the top restaurants in the world. You know, if you're a John George or you're Danielle or any of these top restaurants, they buy everything directly from a farm. There's purveyors that go all over New York, find the single best farm stuff, and get it to the restaurants. Now, there's other farmers, they're not so good, and they can't sell to them. It's not enough. It's not good enough. So they show up at a farmer's market. So, again, just beware when you're at those farmer's markets. Let's go to John in Colorado. John, how you doing?
3: Hey, good morning. And another Colorado caller south of Denver. I wanted to mention Scott Pelley and Cheryl Fountain. I went through social media, and basically, you know, everybody who stands behind these twerps are basically Democrats themselves, and they want to tell us, oh, how objective and all that and stuff. No, the ones that are coming out and supporting them are the Democrats. They're just giving them the talking points that they want to hear and move forward with. Mark Levin was proven right, especially that Rosen character telling them would-be journalists to be the activists, to be the people.
24: Yeah, you're not supposed to be an activist. You're supposed to be Walter Cronkite, who was a liberal, by the way. He was kind of left-wing. I mean, it came out later after he retired, but when he's on the air, he was Walter Cronkite, and we kept it very straight. Then Dan Rather. You got to give Dan Rather credit. He really was the father of fake news. He's the first guy to really start to fake news, literally fake it. Remember the George Bush going AWOL? He actually used forged fake documents. He got caught. He got fired over it, but he ushered in the era of fake news, so give him credit for that. I mean, it was always under the surface, but he's the one that brought it out in the open there. Hey, don't forget we're on 9 to noon every day. Mark Simone here, 9 to noon every day. Then coming up at noon, you got Buck Sexton and Clay Travis, and you got Sean Hannity, the single most listened to radio show in America. Jesse Kelly at 6. Jimmy Failla, what a great show. He is so funny, but interesting, too. He makes a lot of great points. He's on every night. 9 to midnight. It's all here on 710 WOR.
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14: 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Looking back now, I assume my grandma was probably in the mob, but apparently Fauci never got a call from Grandma Failla because it sounds like he implicated himself a lot.
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4: Here's what we're working on in the WOR newsroom. A controversial right to die law takes effect today in New York. A high-ranking local police official is out of a job charged with attempted murder. And Todd Blanche's nomination for attorney general clears a major hurdle. Those stories and more coming up on 710 WOR.
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35: What's the doomsday clock, Josh?
36: So the doomsday clock is a metaphorical clock that is overseen by the Bulletin of Atomic Scientists. It's a graphic representation of how close humanity is to self-inflicted disaster.
35: They move the second hand on the clock forward to 89 seconds to midnight, which means it's the closest that clock has ever been to midnight since they started.
36: In 1947, when the U.S. and Russia were starting the Cold War, it was 7 minutes to midnight. We're now less than 2 minutes away from midnight. The furthest away it was from midnight was 1991, after the Soviet Union dissolved. It was all the way back from 17 minutes to midnight.
35: I think it's a valuable thing because it just raises awareness every year with people. Just another thing to kind of say, hey, like, we're not headed in the right direction as humanity goes.
36: All these things that have been developing for a while have been accelerated because of the threat multiplier of misinformation and disinformation and conspiracy theories.
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1: Hey, the weather not so bad today. It's supposed to be a rainy day. It looks like if it's going to rain, it'll just be like around 5 o'clock. That's it. And the rest of the day should be pretty dry. But then, tomorrow, chance of rain. Friday, Saturday, very good chance of rain. Just look for Thursday, Friday will be like the worst rain days of the week. So McDonald's not doing as well as they thought they would. McDonald's having a little bit of a slump. You like to grow like a certain percent a year. Last year was very slow. Sales were below analyst estimates. The McDonald's CEO addressing shareholders said, "We didn't execute right." He said, People are not coming out like they used to. We haven't pushed our value meals enough. I don't know. I think you got too much competition there. You got Shake Shack. You got Five Guys. Everywhere you turn, there's like three burger chains right next to McDonald's. So I think that's the problem. They gotta keep up. You know, McDonald's is great, but Shake Shack, it's better. It's more beefier, juicier. You know, McDonald's, it's more a prepackaged kind of feel to it. And it's there's too much bun on that Big Mac, not enough beef. And Shake Shack, it's a lot more beef. So I think they need to retool a little, keep up with all this new competition. Hey, we'll be back after the news. Mark Simone here. It's now 3 hours every day, 9 to noon, 3 hours every day, 9 to noon. And if you're a podcast listener, you get an extra hour of podcast listening. Remember, if you can't listen live, get the podcast. You can hear the show anytime, day or night. Back after the news, 710 WOR.

0: an iHeart radio station. It's 78 degrees at 10 o'clock. Good morning. I'm Daria Albinger. Last month's scare at the old Pfizer headquarters in Manhattan is prompting safety inspections across the city.
1: The inspection sweep included 180 job sites linked to companies involved in the Midtown construction project. Officials issued 18 partial stop work orders, including a building on the same block as the Midtown project. The buildings department says they found no immediate structure dangers as the investigation continues. Meantime, only one full stop order was issued at an apartment building in Williamsburg, Brooklyn. Natalie Migliori, WOR News.
0: NBC News is projecting that El Sayed, won Michigan's Democratic U.S. Senate primary. The progressive candidate speaking to supporters last night as those votes were being counted.
2: All right, y'all. Money out of? Money in your? Medicare for? All right, y'all. Look, I wish I could tell you that I was declaring victory right about now. Turns out it takes a long time to count some votes in Michigan.
0: El Sayed is projected to beat establishment-backed Congresswoman Haley Stevens in a race that some say could determine the future of the Democratic Party. Overnight, Iran-backed Houthi rebels claim they started targeting Saudi Arabian tankers in the Strait of Hormuz, and that is keeping the pressure on the U.S. to make a deal to reopen the strait under Iran's preferred terms. Former Deputy Assistant Secretary of Defense for the Middle East, Mick Mulroy, now an ABC News contributor.
3: If they can continue to challenge their ability to do this, it just increases the leverage the Iranians have. It reduces the amount of energy available worldwide, which of course drives up costs for everyone. Even if you don't rely heavily on energy from this region, it's a supply and demand issue. So that's what they're trying to do.
0: Last night, President Trump told Fox News he predicted that the strait would reopen very soon, and he says if it doesn't, the U.S. would hit Iran, in his words, very hard. A New Jersey teen ends up in juvenile detention accused in a recent drive-by shooting.
4: The Burlington County Prosecutor's Office put out word that someone called police on the afternoon of July 25th saying a relative of theirs was just in the yard of a home and they were shot at several times by somebody in a passing vehicle. No one was hit in that drive-by, but Willingboro police say the house was left with several bullet holes. The 16-year-old is a local resident who was taken into custody last Friday the 31st after police say a search warrant turned up a gun and ammo at the boy's home. He's charged with first-degree attempted murder, second-degree aggravated assault, and several weapons-related charges. Levon Putney, WOR News.
0: There is a day for everything, and this is proof of it.
5: Today is National Underwear Day. We raise up the one-quarter yard of fabric that offers a barrier between you and your clothes. A YouGov poll says only about 7% of us go commando on a regular basis. According to Hanes Underwear, the average person has about 15 pairs, four for special occasions. And while there's no expiration date on when to toss and replace, it should be done before a waistband blowout. I'm Bree Tennis.
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7: I'm Bernie Vetter with your WOR traffic. A couple of problem spots sticking with us. One of them is this emergency construction on the BQE westbound just beyond the Brooklyn Bridge and before Atlantic Avenue with the right lane closed. As you can imagine, it is very slow out of Queens heading across the Cos Bridge and down to the Brooklyn Bridge. And then once you're past that, there's a stalled vehicle on the outbound Gowanus by 38th Street. That's in the center lane causing heavy slowdowns. The inbound Gowanus busy from 38th Street up to Cadman Plaza. And there's a tractor trailer crash on Staten Island on the expressway eastbound into Richmond Avenue. You've got at least one lane block northbound Van Wyck into Liberty Avenue with construction and heavy in Port Chester heading up to the Connecticut state line. There's a stalled vehicle, the right lane blocked. 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On the next Our American Stories podcast, they'll remember the dropping of the bomb on Hiroshima by telling the tale of Truman's decision to do so. You won't want to miss the next episode of Our American Stories. I'm Bernie Viter on 710 WOR.
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9: Enjoy the warm peaks of sunshine, 82, before the clouds roll in and a chance of splashing showers and storms late this afternoon. Storms will fade away tonight, a muggy low 74, 89 tomorrow. Another round of afternoon showers and storms are possible. Partly cloudy this hour, 74. Richard DeWebbing at the Weather Channel on 710 WOR.
0: Good night for the local baseball teams. The Yankees beat St. Louis 2-0 and the Mets won in Cleveland 6-2. Next news, 10:30 bulletins at once. 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I am going to get used to saying that eventually. I'm Daria Albinger on 710 WOR.
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11: Hey, welcome to hour number two. That's right, in case you still don't know, we start at 9 o'clock now every morning. It's 9 to noon every day, so this is hour number two. You missed a big first hour if you just tuned in. Make sure you tune in every morning now, 9 to noon. Actually, I just saw Curtis Sliwa in the hallway packing up, getting ready to leave. And I said, don't you want to go back to 6 to 10? He goes, no. It's tough for me getting up early, being on at 9 o'clock. But for him, it means an hour less, gets to go home an hour earlier. So he said he's very happy with it. Hey, this is now official. It's absolutely official. Al Sayad has won the Michigan primary. He's just been declared the winner. Al Sayad, Dr. Abdul Al Sayad. He's not really a doctor. He's some kind of a doctor. He did something in the medical system, but he didn't treat patients. Because if you were in the hospital, God forbid, and a guy came out and said, hello, I'm Dr. Levine, but if the guy came out looking like him and said, I'm Dr. Abdul Al Sayad, with that crazy look in his eyes and that angry kind of... So this is the best thing for Republicans. This is perfect. Now, Michigan is not New York. It's not California. Michigan's the heartland. It's a battleground state. So if you want to make sure that Mike Rogers, the Republican, wins in Michigan, best thing is to have that really kooky left-wing Democrat running against him, and that's Abdul Al Sayad, because the other one in the primary was Haley Stevens, who's pretty much more of a traditional Democrat. So you got Dr. Abdul Al Sayad. This was him last night.
12: We all knew they were going to spend their money. We didn't know they were going to spend $70 million of their money. We didn't know that they were going to outspend us $11 to $1. And yet we're still standing.
11: Yeah, you won. So you just shot down your own theory. You know, the whole campaign of money and politics, it's corrupt. Well, they outspent you 11-1 and they lost. So obviously the money and politics doesn't mean anything. Don't worry about it. Hey, same thing happened with Donald Trump. Remember him against Hillary? Hillary spent like $1.5 billion. Trump spent like $100 million. And he won. Happens all the time. So he won. The crazy left-winger in Missouri lost. Listen to this nut, Cori Bush.
13: This ain't over, y'all.
11: Remember, you're not supposed to be an election denier. If Trump even questions you, like if you're even questioned the election, which we used to do all the time. Remember in Nixon, Kennedy, everybody knew that total corruption in Chicago, dead people were voting. In the West Virginia primary, it was all rigged. Remember Bush v. Gore claimed the election was wrong. You do it all the time, but you're not allowed to do it anymore. But listen to this Democrat. They talk about an election denier.
13: This ain't over, y'all. This ain't over. And when I said last time, AIPAC, I'm coming to tear your kingdom down, let's be clear. That kingdom is falling down, and I ain't done.
11: You remember when you used to have to talk like this to be a politician? You had to speak in a you know, statesman sort of way to be a politician. Now you can be snarling and drooling, and so luckily she lost. But as she says, it ain't over. She's coming back. So watch for something to happen today, Strait of Hormuz, either late today or tomorrow. President Trump saying there will definitely be a deal. They'll open the Strait of Hormuz, which is big news, for about 3 days till it closes again. But it's like Eagles' farewell tour. There's a few of them. You know, it's like whenever you see the artist farewell tour, just wait a year. There'll be another farewell tour coming, and another farewell tour. So it's the same thing with Iran. Agreement after agreement after agreement. You know, I mean, it's a good thing, though. It's better than Iran trying to build a nuclear bomb and funding Hamas, and they're funding October 7th, and they're funding Houthis and Hezbollah. It's better to have them tied up just doing this, 24-7, just trying to defend themselves against us all day. Keeps them busy with this. Keeps them from doing that other stuff. So I guess that's a good thing. Hey, the worst thing in New York is these e-bikes, these electric bikes. You know, and you can blame Mamdani, you can blame Eric Adams, you can blame de Blasio. But remember, this all started under Bloomberg, this anti-car stuff. It all started under Bloomberg. Remember, he closed Times Square to cars. He made it a big pedestrian mall. He did the same thing around Herald Square. If you go to Times Square right now, that pedestrian mall, it's just a crowded mess. And the idea of the bike lanes, it was Bloomberg that put in the bike lanes. It sounds good, but this is New York City. We're in the Northeast, you know, like 5-6 months a year. It's too cold to even be riding a bike. It's not a city that's great for bikes. It's a traffic city. So by putting in the bike lanes, you'll interfere with the traffic a little. Then de Blasio comes in and expands them, and Adams and Mamdani make these bike lanes bigger and bigger. So you lose like two lanes of a 6th Avenue. You lose like two lanes of 5th Avenue. Causes traffic to be even worse. But the Democrats like that. They want you to suffer if you're in a car. They don't like cars. So the other problem now is these were bikes. Then they invent the e-bikes, and then they invent the electric scooters, and those electric, whatever the hell those are, those Amazon guys are zipping around on. So these e-bikes and e-scooters, they're not going 4 miles an hour. They're going like 50 miles an hour, and they're dangerous, very, very dangerous. When you want to cross the street, you used to have to just watch out for cars. Forget the cars. You just got to watch out for these e-bikes. It's incredibly dangerous. And it's just the wild, wild west. They can do whatever they want, ride wherever they want. They're in the wrong lane. They're going through lights. They're going the wrong way down the street. They're up on the sidewalk. You got to regulate them. And we keep talking about that, but the city council looks like they're going to try to do this. The city council speaker, Julie Menon, she's a Democrat, but she's sort of like an old-fashioned, common-sense kind of Democrat. So she is now holding hearings, trying to get this all regulated. It would be, and you know, they're always yelling and screaming about revenue. They're always trying to collect revenue. That's why they've increased the tolls on the bridges. That's why they have the congestion pricing. If you really want to increase the revenue, get it from these bikes. They're not paying a penny. First of all, every bike, scooter, e-bike, e-anything should be licensed. Just like a car, you got to get a license. It's got to be on your bike. You got to pay for the license. It's whatever. It's $200 to get the license, and it's $50 a year or something. That way you're getting revenue all the time off it. Also, that way, when you want to know who they are, you know who they are, and start ticketing them. It's a big source of revenue. If they're running through red lights, if they're going the wrong way down the street, ticket them. If they're going to have their own lane like a car, they should have the same rules as a car. They should have to obey all the traffic rules. Start ticketing the e-bikes. And you got a ton of revenue coming in. It would be the best revenue source of all, and it would make everything safer. So hopefully, City Council Julie Menon will get that done. We'll see. You never know. You got to get rid of those. What do you call those things? Those pedicabs. That is the stupidest thing in the world. The horse-drawn carriage, I could see that. It's kind of romantic. It's kind of Christmassy. You're in this horse-drawn carriage with the blanket. But the e-bike... Or no, the pedicab. The pedicab It's just some illegal alien furiously pedaling in front of you, sweating all over you, and blaring music in your ear. It's just a disgusting thing. Get rid of all of them. Hey, we were talking about these crazy socialists. El-Sayed just won in Michigan. I forgot to mention Francesca Hahn. You know, this is the woman that called for canceling Thanksgiving. This is what the Democrats are down to. They hate everything. Anything American they hate. They just hate it. They don't like the 4th of July. They don't like you waving a flag. They don't like football. Whatever American culture is, they hate it. So Francesca Hahn calling to get rid of Thanksgiving. She was asked to explain herself. She's a state assemblywoman from Madison. She's wants to be the Wisconsin governor. But she said, she had to explain this. She said, Thanksgiving is incredibly painful for many people. Thanksgiving is, it's celebrating colonialism. What? She wants to cancel Thanksgiving. She said it should have been done in 1621. She worked as a chef. I guess that qualifies her to be governor. She worked as a chef. And she said, if it takes a worldwide pandemic for us to realize we should stop celebrating colonialism, and that Thanksgiving was the original super spreader event that killed indigenous people. I guess she's talking about there was a spread of smallpox that killed a lot of people. But, you know, it's terrible these crazy socialists trying to tear down our culture. But on the other hand, I'm not that thrilled with Thanksgiving. I mean, there are certain holidays we should get rid of, don't you think? But you're saying, well, Thanksgiving is a chance to the whole family to get together. Who wants to get together with these? You've got uncles and aunts you can't stand. You got cousins you don't want to see. Who wants to get together with all these people? And redo the menu. I mean, I like turkey, but I don't know. Turkey stuffing. I know you're saying, oh, it's delicious. You know, if it was that delicious, it'd be on the menu in every restaurant every night. You notice it's not. Going to any restaurant anywhere, any day of the year, they got a cheeseburger on the menu. They have French fries on the menu. That's because people will eat that. They like that. If you put turkey with gravy and cranberry juice on the menu, you're probably going to go out of business as a restaurant. It's not that popular. Hey, remember Ken Griffin, the billionaire? He's the guy with the $220 million apartment. Mom Donnie was terrorizing him, doxing him, standing out in front of his apartment. He said, and he's building billions of dollars worth of things in New York. He's a major taxpayer. Not to mention, he gives a fortune to our hospitals, our museums, and all sorts of stuff. And he was going to leave, and that's it. And he's going to cancel the building. Well, it turns out, no, he's going ahead with everything. He will continue his massive project. He's building an enormous skyscraper.

0: this. Now, who the hell would put this on? I don't know. But apparently, I'm sure this guy's called everywhere, and nobody wants it. So he's trying to do it on his own. He's now trying to raise $50 million to fund this. Now, normally, if you got a great TV show idea, and you got if you could bring in a couple of big-name anchors, you call up ABC, you call up NBC and say, we'll do our own 60 Minutes. Well, you can do it on Sunday nights against 60 Minutes. Well, I'm sure he did that, and everybody said no. So then you call CNN, you call MSNBC, you call, and apparently they said no. So he wants $50 million to create his own thing. I don't know what he would do with it. I guess just put it on YouTube or something, do it live on online, one of those kind of deals. I'm sure he called NPR or one of those places. Hey, by the way, there's a study out of NPR. Since they lost their government funding, they lost it because they were so slanted, so left-wing, PBS, NPR, very biased, slanted left-wing. Since they lost the government funding, they stepped up the bias. Apparently, it's much, much more left-wing now. I know if anybody with NPR, we're right down the middle. We stay right down the middle. We don't slant the most biased news in the world. NPR does very well in New York, by the way. Every left-wing kook in New York listens to it. And they think it's very straight. You know why? Because they talk like this. You talk like this on the radio, you sound like you're a very serious person. Now, I could do this for the whole show, but who the hell wants to listen to it? It sounds like you're listening to a golf announcer. So if you're a talk show host, hey, you talk like this, it sounds like maybe you're just biased. But if you talk like this, it sounds like you're brilliant, even though you're not. Anyway, we'll take some calls next. 800-321-0710 is the number. 800-321-0710.
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8: It'll be even better. A 1 hour version. 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Let's go to Dave in Chicago. Dave, how you doing?
9: Good morning, Mark. With all due respect, you just stole my thunder because I was speaking with Chris, your producer, about the Barrett Media piece, which is the Bible of the industry. And what really caught my attention, among other things, in the piece was the fact that you have a photographic memory and you have so much material. So when Steve Moore doesn't show up, you easily just segue into the volumes of information that you have. And lastly, I've noticed when there is a running story, say such as President Trump and the Iran war, you don't sound repetitive. You have the talent to make it sound like we're hearing this for the first time, in spite of the fact that it's extremely vital to our security. So
8: now, one
9: it's
8: thing
9: a
8: about,
9: great piece.
8: One thing about Dave, you know, normally when a guy's buttering you up, there's a butt coming. With Dave, there's never any butt coming. It's genuine.
9: Mark, can I say one last thing?
8: Who's going to stop you?
9: This may sound a little self-serving, but the very first day that you left 77 and you came down to WOR.
8: Yes.
9: I woke up at 4:30 in the morning, set 3 clocks, and I was your very first caller.
8: Oh.
9: And I get up and I make sure that I listen at 8 o'clock Chicago time.
8: Yeah, he's in
9: every
8: Chicago
9: morning. So you are deeply appreciated, and I thank you.
8: All right. Well, we appreciate you. Dave, thanks for calling. Take care. Yeah, when we all came over from the other place, it was me, Rush, and Sean. Although Sean couldn't come for a while. Remember, there was like 6 months where he was waiting for his contract to end over there. And then the management from over there came here. Tom Cuddy, Steve Borneman. And that's right. The first day I did the morning show, it was 6 to 10. And I remember the first guest was Robert Klein, who won't speak to me anymore because... He's not a Trump fan. So he's not going to come on anymore. Second guest that day was Bob Costas, who's not a Trump fan. He won't come on. We lost a lot of guests because of Donald Trump. And at the time, iHeart had just bought WOR. And at the time, it was such a dump. It was downtown on, by Wall Street. In these awful studios. It took iHeart like 4 or 5 months to build us a good studio at iHeart. So we were down there for the first 4 or 5 months. But that was 13 years ago. 13 years ago we all came over here. Anyway, let's go to Mike in Florida. Mike, how you doing?
6: Good morning, Mark.
8: Yes, Mike.
6: We've come a long way since Mr. Smith goes to Washington. Now it's Mr. Al-Sayed goes to Washington.
8: Yeah, Mr. Al-Sayed
6: goes to Washington. It's a little hard to wrap our heads around it. But, you know, two things that you've been talking about for the last hour make me laugh. One is the idiotic Hollywood actresses and singers who are fawning all over Fauci. They should be excoriated in the loudest terms possible by the public. I mean, it's disgraceful what they did and their complicity in this whole pandemic thing. And the other one is how Al-Sayed again and Cori Bush, when they're giving their speeches there, they lapsed into this, you know, their little patois. You know, they sound like they just walked off the set of Gone with the Wind all the time. It's hilarious.
8: That's true. That's a good point. Thanks for calling. Yeah, she does. Listen to Cori Bush.
10: This ain't over, y'all. This ain't over. And when I said last time, hey, tear your kingdom down.
8: Oh, God. Getting a headache. Let's go to Randall in Maryland. Randall, how you doing?
11: Yes, Mark.
8: Yes.
11: You're a true broadcast professional.
8: Thank you.
11: You sound the same at 9 o'clock as you do at 12.
8: Oh. Okay, well, that's good. That's good. Oh, that's the whole call. All right, very good. I appreciate it. Thanks for calling. Let's go to Christine in Bethpage. Christine, how you doing?
12: Good morning, Mark. Can you hear me?
8: Yes.
12: Great. I've been trying to reach you for weeks now. At any rate, my husband and I love watching your show.
8: Thanks. Will you just watch the radio? You look at it?
12: We love you. Yes, your radio show. Yeah. We love your voice. It's very calm and almost relaxing compared to others. And
8: yeah, there is a lot of yelling on radio. There's no reason to yell.
12: And also your lightheartedness.
8: Oh.
12: You seem to take things, you know, with a grain of salt with everything that's going on. My husband gets extremely heated up, and I tell him, calm down.
8: Uh-huh. You mean he gets heated up about you or about politics?
12: No, politics.
8: Oh, okay.
12: I wish he wouldn't watch. That's all he watches all day, what's going on.
8: Yeah.
12: At any rate, I'm a big Trump supporter. I hope that Bruce Blakeman gets in, because he's a wonderful guy. A couple of years ago, my mom was 105.
8: Uh-huh.
12: And Bruce came to the house, declared the day, her day. She
8: wow.
12: was in the newspaper. So he's a great guy, and I do hope that he's able to
8: take
12: this
8: Everybody
12: election.
8: Vote for Bruce Blakeman. Actually, go to BlakemanForNewYork.com. Donate, too. Do something to help.
12: I actually already donated.
8: BlakemanForNewYork.com. Hey, where, you're in Bethpage. That's Nassau County, right? That's not Suffolk.
12: Yes, sir.
8: Okay. All right, well, great hearing from you, Christine. Thanks for calling. Hey, when we come back, the brilliant Steve Forbes. We bring you the smartest people around. We'll talk to Steve Forbes next on 710 WOR. Let's get the latest news. Here's Daria Albinger.
13: Hey, Mark, the full Senate is set to vote in the coming days on the nomination of President Trump's choice for Attorney General. The Judiciary Committee voted 12 to 10. That's along party lines to advance Todd Blanche's nomination. New York's controversial Medical Aid in Dying Act goes into effect today. It allows residents who have terminal illnesses and under 6 months to live to request medication to end their lives. Advocates say it's about compassion and ending suffering, but opponents say the law is immoral. Mount Vernon has fired its deputy public safety commissioner. Jennifer Lackard was arrested yesterday. She's accused of being the getaway driver for her son and her ex-husband as they carried out a shooting in the Bronx back in June. All three face attempted murder charges. President Trump says the Strait of Hormuz will be reopened very soon, and he says if not, the U.S. will hit Iran very, very hard. 3 years after the supposed finale, Ted Lasso returns to Apple TV Plus today. This time, the title character, played by Jason Sudeikis, is the coach of the AFC Richmond women's soccer team. This report is sponsored by New Jersey Department of Public Health.
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13: 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I'm Daria Albinger on 710 WOR.
15: Good day, everyone. I'm Ron Insana. On Wall Street, the records continue as both the Dow and the S&P are moving into record territory on an intraday basis, and the NASDAQ is inching closer, although it's being dragged down a bit by SpaceX, which is down 8% after delivering its first quarterly report after going public after the close yesterday. The big concern, the spending on AI, was rather large and unexpected. Meanwhile, AMD is also down, hurting the chip stocks a little bit. The Dow up more than 600 points and crossing 54,000 in a meaningful way. The S&P at 77.82 up 46 points, while the NASDAQ is holding on to about a 100-point gain. Oil prices down 27 cents amid expectations that we will see some sort of deal to reopen the Strait of Hormuz. Oil sitting at 75.48. 10-year note yield at 4.62%, despite the fact that ADP said the economy created fewer jobs in the private sector than expected last month, not having much of an impact on the markets. Meanwhile, as the dollar comes down, gold and silver moving higher. Gold's up $114. Silver up $2.40. I'm Ron Insana for New York 710 WOR.
16: This is Richard DeWedding with the WOR Weather Channel forecast. A quiet blend of sun and clouds here through midday. Pop-up showers and storms expected this afternoon. Highs reaching 82. Sticky heavy air settles into the city overnight tonight, dropping to 74. Sweltering Thursday, climbing to 89. More pop-up afternoon thunderstorms in the forecast. Sunshine this hour, 74 at WOR.
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8: Well, we'd like to bring you all the smartest people on earth. And with us right now, the great Steve Forbes, chairman of Forbes Media, which you should be reading every day. Also, a best-selling author. Get his latest book, Inflation. You'll learn a lot from it. And follow Steve Forbes on Twitter and all that stuff. Steve Forbes, how you doing?
30: Well, I'm doing better than Michigan right now. Yeah. And feeling good about the Yankees. Their new player, Lombard, hit a game-winning home run. So that was nice to see, looking to the future. So, yeah.
8: Yeah.
30: Now, focus on the Yankees. I'm in a good mood.
8: Yeah. Well, shouldn't Republicans be happy that the crazy commie socialist, whatever the hell he is, Al-Sayed, won as the Democrat? Isn't that the best chance for Republicans to keep to win that Senate seat?
30: Oh, I think we've got a good chance to win it. But we should not take it for granted. If voters are in a foul mood for whatever reason, they may just vote for this clown because of as a protest. The good thing, though, is if we can take any comfort from that, is how close that election was. He was 1 point, had 15, 20 points.
8: Yeah.
30: And then as people learn more about what he actually was stood for, and as he kept opening his mouth, it tightened up. And then the congressional district, 7th congressional district in Michigan, where a lunatic won. The two moderates got 57%. They split the vote, and the communists got 42%. Mm. So, but the Republicans have to realize they have a fire out there, and you don't fight fire with a water pistol. And we've got to get our messaging together. We've got to come up with exciting tax cuts and go on offense, both against their lunacy and positive things for the future. That's what people want to know. What's going to happen next? People are in an anxious, worried mood right now. And I'll be blunt. I think the president, he went after the oil companies on oil prices, which is ridiculous. He stepped on a great story about how well the numbers are coming in on American manufacturing. Who knew that? All they focused on was the president goes after oil companies. So stop stepping on your great news.
8: Yeah, well, his point was there's no reason to raise the price of gas here in this country because we produce all our own oil. Strait of Hormuz doesn't affect us. But I guess you're not. It's not a good idea to ever put in price controls anywhere on any industry, is it?
30: No, and it's an international market, but that gets in the weeds on it. But focus on the great news. Manufacturing has really made a turn. Well, if you don't get the message out there and say it with confidence, people are just going to shrug. Even if their own situation's beginning to get better, they're worried about the future. So come up with some exciting stuff for the future.
8: Yeah. Hey, Steve Forbes, getting back to El Sayed, there was a time in this country where if somebody said you were a communist, you were blacklisted. You couldn't work in Hollywood ever again. And now if you're a communist, they'll hold a fundraiser for you at their house. What changed? How did this happen?
30: Well, you talk about Hollywood. You know, they have these monster movies in Hollywood.
8: Yeah.
30: And the monster always seems to come back from the swamp.
8: Yeah.
30: Well, we have to learn. Unfortunately, bad ideas never die. They're lurking in the swamp. And what you have here is a combination of people don't remember the past and people aren't taught about the past. So they have no context for this socialist nonsense. It sounds, we're going to get free stuff, exciting young people, anti-establishment. Young people always like that. And so there's no counter-memory and no counter-education that they received about what actually happened in the past. And this co-chair, whatever they call themselves, of the DSA, so-called democratic. Whenever a far-left group calls itself democratic, it means a dictatorship. Yeah. It's the dictator socialists of America. she said capitalism is failing. Well, how do you account for the fact that for all our problems, we still have the highest standard of living in the world, and the incomes are starting to move up? And when Trump had his first term before COVID, guess what was happening? Lower incomes were growing better than higher incomes, percentage-wise. So I wish the Republicans would get an offense also on health care. I mean, I don't care what the government says. Health premiums are going up, and people are paying more out of pocket. And so advocate removing the barriers in health savings accounts. Put the money in the patient's pocket, not the third party. They should be going on offense and stop apologizing or going silent. It's not going to work.
8: Well, it's tough to do that because for the average American who's working all day, doesn't sit there and watch cable news and doesn't read they basically just get home and put on the nightly news on the network for 20 minutes. They're getting the impression from these fake news people that this economy is in crisis right now. And that's not the case, is it?
30: No, it isn't. And people get their news also now, especially younger people. They don't even watch the nightly news anymore.
8: Yeah.
30: they go on with Apple or whatever. And but we have to take comfort. Ronald Reagan, when he had only three networks, which didn't like him, and the major newspapers of the time, like the New York Times, that hasn't changed. They were no fans. They're always looking for gloom and doom in the economy. But he got the message across. And that's one thing President Trump has not done well, is learn to sit behind a desk in the Oval Office and explain things. When he gave that speech several months ago on the Iran war, even though I didn't think it was particularly well delivered, those who watched it cut him slack. He majority agreed. We cannot allow Iran to get nuclear weapons. So if you lay your case before the American people, even as something as tough as Iran, people will cut the president slack. And so you got to trust them. Take your case to them.
8: Yeah. So a lot of Democrats hate the president's dealing with Iran, and a lot of Republicans don't think
30: that's an understatement.
8: Yeah. And a lot of Republicans think this is terrible. You know, either go finish him off or something. But this on again, off again, there is some logic to it, isn't there? It keeps them busy. It keeps Iran busy with this rather than with Hezbollah and Houthis and all that.
30: What it's done is they've. Are still now supplying, especially the Houthis, who are trying to take control of the Red Sea, the way the Iranians are doing with the Strait of Hormuz. So the on-again, off-again, unfortunately, gives the impression that we don't have a strategy, that we're desperate about the midterm elections. And with the lack of consistency, you saw the joke online that the president's going to get the Nobel Peace Prize because he's ended the Iran war 8 times. And And so that kind of thing, it hurts the message, the other messages he has, because you see this on again, off again, the war is over, no, it's not over, we're going to bomb the smithereens, no, we're not, we're going to have negotiations, well, maybe, maybe not. Iran has violated every negotiation agreement they've made since April, since the president declared a ceasefire. So I think people want a firm hand. And the feeling that there is indeed a strategy here, and lay it out to the people.
8: Yeah. Hey, before we run out of time, Steve Forbes, you're very good on this subject, AI. Now, a lot of people are living in fear of AI. It's going to ruin everything. Everybody's going to lose their job. The data centers are going to destroy our town or everything. What should we be feeling about AI right now?
30: Well, AI is unfortunately one of those things, as I think we've mentioned before, as a friend of mine mentioned to me, Mark Mills, is first of all, AI is a terrible name.
8: Yeah.
30: We don't call planes artificial birds or cars artificial horses. And so AI sounds ominous. And yes, it's going to mean change. But the amazing thing is employment has actually gone up in the last couple of years. Since President Trump retook office. And also the big thing, which we should be emphasizing, is what it's doing in healthcare. It's holding out the promise in healthcare already of getting cures faster. One example, a baby had a rare genetic bowel malfunction of a sort, what they call one letter, and they prepared the parents, it's going to have a tragic end. And they are able, thanks to AI and the information they got from AI, to find that one rogue genetic letter. And that baby now is about 1.5 years old and surviving. So we should emphasize this has great promise. Any big new thing can be misused, but also has the promise to substantially improve our health care and ultimately get drugs faster. You know, I'm my age. I don't want to wait 10 years for a drug. I'd like it next week, thank you very much. Mm. And AI is going to sharply reduce the costs of getting these new drugs and the effectiveness of them, because they can find out what works for you may not work for me. But we're going to have individual medicine in the next 10 years like we couldn't imagine today.
8: Mm. Yeah, you pointed out once, I never forgot this, that people had the same fear of electricity when it was invented, when it came along.
30: Yes. So. And that's how we got the novel Frankenstein. Oh, they're going to create these monsters with electricity. Well, it's great entertainment.
8: That's a good point. Well, Steve Forbes, great stuff. Everybody get his book, Inflation. It's a very good book. It's his latest book, and you should read that. And, of course, Forbes Media, you do a wonderful job every day. Just go online, Forbes.com, and follow Steve Forbes on Twitter. And thanks for being with us.
30: Thank you, Mark. Keep up the good work. We're going to need it.
8: All right. Take care. Hey, don't forget Buck and Clay coming up at noon today with a great show for you. And then 3 o'clock, we got Sean Hannity, the most listened to radio show in America. You got Jesse Kelly at 6. And Jimmy Failla, besides being a very smart show, making a lot of great points and interesting content, it is the funniest show on radio. 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
8: Well, hey, that was interesting about AI. You got to remember, as Steve Forbes pointed out, when electricity was invented, the same thing happened. People protested it. They didn't want electricity around. They thought it was going to be dangerous. They thought it was going to destroy everything and everybody. And that hysteria got so widespread. That's when the author Mary Shelley wrote the book Frankenstein. This is what could happen with electricity. You could build monsters with it. So it's the same thing going on now with AI. The AI, the big AI companies, OpenAI, Anthropic, Google, they were in the White House last week for big, big meetings. Lots of talks with AI. The only problem with AI right now, there's a couple of problems. One, used to do a Google search. Let's say it's something medical, and all these things would come up, and you'd look at one is from the Mayo Clinic, and you say, well, they're pretty reliable. One is from the Cleveland Clinic. Well, that's pretty reliable. And one is from some weird medical site that you can't trust. And you decide what to go to. Now, the problem with AI is you don't know where it's getting the information from. It could be the most reliable site. It could be the least reliable site. Most of them, now, if you Google AI, it'll show you the source at the bottom. The other problem is if you do anything on AI trying to get news or anything political, the AI is very, very slanted, very biased. It tends to only use the most left-wing fake news sites. You know, you're getting it from CBS News, you're getting it from MSNBC, you're getting it from NPR. So it's very fake news. That's one thing that was discussed in this meetings with the White House, trying to get the bias out of AI. And also, you know, like one of the AI companies, I think it was Meta, decided to include Newsmax as a news source. And believe it or not, all the fake news went crazy, yelling and screaming about it. But that's exactly who you should be using. You know, if you're going to use MS Now, use Newsmax at the same time. Balance it out. Get both points of view. But they've been very, very slanted. So be very careful using AI on anything political. Hey, we'll be back after the news. Another hour to go. Remember, the show's now 3 hours every day. It's 9 to noon every day. We start at 9 o'clock now, 9 to noon every day, or get the podcast. 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
19: It's 82 degrees at 11 o'clock. I'm Daria Albinger. City officials and a lot of seniors say they're not happy with President Trump's proposed cuts to Medicare.
20: It comes after the administration announced it would end what's called the Medicare Part D Premium Stabilization Demonstration Program by the end of the year, which is a year earlier than expected. The governor says the plan to end these subsidies will raise prescription drug costs for more than 1.3 million seniors across New York State. Analysts estimate this program offset the average prescription drug plan premium by about $16 a month this year. Hochul's urging the administration to reconsider, adding she's laser-focused on helping seniors and putting money back into New Yorkers' pockets. Natalie Migliori, WOR News.
19: She was a high-ranking official in a local police department until she got caught helping her son and her ex-husband in a gang hit.
21: In the indictment against Jennifer Lackard, Mount Vernon's now former deputy commissioner of public safety, prosecutors described texts she exchanged with her 20-year-old son, including one where she advises him on how to attack the person he was trying to shoot. After firing a shot from the getaway car, Lackard, her son, and his father drove him from the scene, then ditched the car. Son and father both have criminal records. The MVPD fired Lackard Tuesday. Andrew Whitman, WOR News.
19: The results are coming in from the primaries yesterday across the country, and one Democratic race is getting a lot of attention.
23: The most closely watched race in Michigan. Progressive Abdul Al-Sayed and moderate Congresswoman Haley Stevens are battling for the Democratic Senate nomination in a primary seen as a fight over the party's future. Both candidates addressing their supporters overnight, with the results so far showing a tight race.
24: We knew that this was going to be a close race.
25: Turns out it takes a long time to count some votes in Michigan.
23: The winner faces Republican Mike Rogers in November.
19: ABC's Karen Hua. President Trump is making a prediction about the Strait of Hormuz.
26: Could happen. Tomorrow or the next day. A lot of progress has been made.
19: Talking to reporters there on Air Force One, he told Fox News last night if the strait isn't reopened soon, Iran will get hit very hard. New York's controversial Medical Aid in Dying Act is now in effect. It allows residents who have terminal illnesses and less than 6 months to live to request medication to end their lives. Advocates say the law is about compassion and ending suffering, but opponents say it's immoral. The city council plans to look at about a dozen proposals which would improve safety for e-bike and e-scooter riders and pedestrians. Well, in most restaurants, it's no shoes, no shirt, no service, but not at a Florida steakhouse.
27: Class Soiree Steakhouse in Hollywood hosts clothing optional dinners on the first Monday of every month. The pre-fee meal includes appetizers, surf and turf, and a champagne toast. The owner says the idea has been a hit and believes it's one of the only public dining experiences of its kind in the country. The staff remains fully clothed. I'm Mark Mayfield.
19: And speaking of clothing, today is National Underwear Day. WOR News Time, 11:04.
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0: Mostly dry here through midday, but expect chances for showers and storms on the drive home this afternoon. Warming to 82 with a light easterly breeze. Muggy and damp tonight with clouds, a low 74. Grab the sunglasses tomorrow morning, but the umbrella in the afternoon. Sweltering 89 degrees. With storm chances late in the day tomorrow. Partly cloudy this hour, 78. Richard Wedding at the Weather Channel on 710 WOR.
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19: The Yankees blank St. Louis 2-0 at the stadium last night. The series will wrap up tonight in the Bronx, and the Mets won in Cleveland 6-2, and that series continues along Lake Erie. On Wall Street, things are looking really good right now. The Dow is up 612 points. The NASDAQ is 29 points on the plus side, and the S&P is at a record high. It's up 22 points at 77.59, and this is a big deal because the S&P, the broadest of the indices, is the index which most retirement funds like 401ks are indexed to. Next news, 11:30, bulletins at once. 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I'm Daria Albinger on 710 WOR.
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8: Well, welcome to hour number three. That's right, hour three. We start at 9 o'clock now. It's 9 to noon every day. 9 to noon every day. The communist, socialist, whatever the hell he is, Dr. Abdul Al-Sayed has won the Democratic primary in Michigan. That means he'll be the Senate candidate against the Republican Mike Rogers. Now, this is not New York City or L.A. or San Francisco. This is Michigan, the heartland of America. Hard to believe a communist socialist can win statewide. They can win in a little district, you know, parts of outside of Detroit, Dearborn, certain areas have become very left-wing, kooky, a lot of Muslim population there, a lot of, what's her name, Tlaib, whatever kind of types there. But this is a statewide race. Most of Michigan is pretty common sense, old-fashioned kind of stuff. So most people think he's got no shot statewide. But Dr. Abdul El-Sayed, the communist nominee, this is just infected the Democratic Party. You know, there was a time in America in the 1950s where if they thought you were a communist, you were blacklisted. You could never work again. I don't care who you were in show business. You were blacklisted, a communist. And not even if you were an active communist. If years ago you had gone to a communist meeting, you were blacklisted in Hollywood. You'd never work again. It happened to a lot of people. A lot of people. In fact, Lucille Ball, they said, might have been a communist, might have gone to a communist meeting. Well, that would have meant cancellation of I Love Lucy, the whole. So they, it turned out it wasn't true, but they had to go crazy proving that, she was never at anything with communism, never went to any communist meeting. But that was then. You even when you were in college, went to a communist meeting, you were blacklisted, you could never work again. That was Hollywood then. Now, if they find out you're a communist in Hollywood, they'll throw fundraisers at the house for you. You'll be on MSNBC every night. You'll be on CNN. They'll love you. What the hell happened? Now, hopefully it's just a weird phase America is going through. Well, there was another assassination attempt on President Trump. He's also got a big golf course and resort out there in Los Angeles, and he went out there yesterday to, they were doing something at that golf course, a tournament or something. He was going out there for that and also to make a speech. And they found an assassin, a would-be assassin, wandering around the golf course. They arrested him. They found all kinds of weapons and stuff on him. They knew he was a potential assassin. He was arrested. They will prosecute him. He wasn't the smartest assassin in the world. Now, how many assassination attempts is this? You got Butler. You got the golf course in Palm Beach. You've had a number of assassins. I think we're up to five now. Remember the guy came to Mar-a-Lago with a bomb? They got him before he got in. But this is the next would-be assassin. Now, this guy wasn't so bright. He's wandering around on a golf course. This is how they first spotted the guy. First of all, he wasn't playing golf. He was just wandering around on a golf course. And it's the day the president's going to be there at this golf course, so there's a lot of extra security. And they notice he doesn't look like a golfer. You know, if you want to do something like that, would-be assassin, and you're going to be walking around a golf course, get a pair of golf shoes and one of those FootJoy golf shirts or something. It looked like you're a golfer. Put on a golf glove. Carry a club, but he didn't even do that. So they could clearly see he was totally out of place there. That's when they went over to him, started to question him, ended up searching him, found all that stuff. So they got him. The president, when it comes to Iran, thinks there'll be a deal maybe later today, maybe tomorrow, to open the Strait of Hormuz. We'll see how that goes. And that should take care of the whole situation for about a week. And then it'll all start up again. Now, everybody hates what the president's doing in Iran, even Republicans. They hate this on again, off again, start again, stop. We'll bomb the hell out of you. We'll make a peace agreement. Then we'll bomb the hell out of you. You know, you could go, you know, people say they should just go finish him off. Yeah, it's a big thing to do. You know, that's Hiroshima. You remember Hiroshima was stunning, shocking, jaw-dropping. It was, and then they signed that the peace agreement on the deck of that ship, MacArthur and all that. I mean, you're not going to have that here. I mean, you could just go wipe my. I guess the president's thinking is, I can't explain it. I don't know what his thinking is on this, but I guess it is, if we ever do have to just go wipe them out, at least it will be clear that it was an absolute last resort, that we gave them every chance in the world over and over again. But remember, it's Trump. It's Trump derangement syndrome. No matter what, they're going to forget that he gave them every chance. They're just going to yell at him for wiping them out. And they'll never remember that he gave them 27 peace agreements. But he thinks there'll be a deal later today.
5: I want to give him every last chance before decapitation. I'm very proud of the fact that I will give people, I'll give people a chance. This is a big move. To do an attack that big on a country, I'd rather not do it. Now, we've already threw lots of large attacks, but they were normal large.
8: Yeah, so they've got stuff planned that is going to be so massive. It will just take out anything and everything. Now, there's you see these reports that the U.S. is running out of missiles. We're running low on long-range missiles. We're running low on this. The stockpiles are depleted. Well, the president says that's not true. And this is all coming from fake news networks, you know. And they supposedly have 7 sources, 23 sources, 94 sources. But who knows? It's coming. Here's Reuters. You can't trust Reuters anymore. They've become so biased and slanted. Exclusive. Reuters report, the Army has burned through much of its stockpile of precision long-range missiles, but a lot of people there say it's not true. Citing 3 people familiar with the data, Reuters reports the Army has used virtually all of its tactical missiles. Yeah. Again, I wouldn't believe Reuters at all. Very, very biased. One source told Reuters, we've used half our global supply of Tomahawk missiles. Those are the ones launched from destroyers, cruisers, submarines that can take out targets. But again, the president says it's not true. And he said we have more munitions right now than anyone in the world and far more than we need. He said our defense companies are, at this moment, making more munitions than they have ever made before. They're even expanding their plants and equipment at record levels. Now, the other thing that fake news will keep telling you is that, and there may be some truth to this, that Russia and China are helping Iran, helping them target U.S. forces, supplying them with missiles. Now, there's no actual evidence that they've actually supplied anybody with missiles. But And this could be the case. It's also believed that Russia and China are supplying Iran with intelligence and satellite imagery. Now, that's a key thing. That's one reason we're able to hit targets so well. We have satellites, and it's not like a Google Maps kind of a satellite. These satellites are so clear. You can zoom in on a license plate on a car. I mean, they're really clear. You can see everything from up there. So we have satellite imagery. We can watch everything in Iran. We can watch every movement of everybody. Well, China has that too, and Russia has that too. So it's believed they are supplying Iran with satellite imagery. That way, you know, when they strike one of our air bases or one of our planes that's on an air base in Qatar or Oman, how do they know? How do they target it so well? It could be Russia and China supplying them with that satellite imagery. So that's something to watch out for. Hey, people meet online now. That's the way everybody meets. It's through dating apps. You know, they're on Bumble and Tinder and Hinge and OkCupid and all of these dating apps. That's been the case for years, 10 years. So apparently the new, younger generations don't like the dating apps. They want to meet in person. This has become the big thing, to actually meet in person. Now, most of them live in their parents' basements and never talk to anybody ever. So it's hard when you're not used to talking to anybody in person to go up and meet somebody in person. But they're trying it. This is becoming the big thing. Now, the reason you watch what younger people do, especially people in their 20s, whatever they do, that's what everybody else is going to be doing in a few years. It's always that way. They start using Twitter. Next thing you know, everybody's on Twitter. They start using Instagram. Next thing you know, everybody's on Instagram. It always works that way. So what does this mean? They want to meet in person. Well, apparently, there's going to be more and more in person. You know, everything is digital. Everything is online now. But that may start to switch a little. For instance, Men's Warehouse. You know, big clothing stores, Men's Warehouse. They're opening a new one out in Long Island, Riverhead. But I'm looking at this. They're about to open 500 new Men's Warehouse stores. 500. Now, supposedly retail is dead. Nobody wants to go into a store anymore. But they've got data that shows otherwise. So they're opening 500 new stores. You remember Barnes & Noble. Yo, kids, today we didn't have any Kindle. We didn't have any Amazon. Why? We had to go to a bookstore. You had to buy the books in person. They'd put them in a bag. You had to carry the books home. So Barnes & Noble, they were everywhere. Remember the one on the west side, 67th Street, Broadway? Remember the one? Well, they were all over the place. They were enormous. Enormous. They were huge. You could walk for miles through a Barnes & Noble. They had chairs everywhere. You could sit down. You could read. You know, normally a store, you're not buying anything. They want to chase you out. Barnes & Noble was the opposite. They had couches, chairs, take some books, sit here all day, read. So they had these big Barnes & Nobles. And then Amazon comes along, wipes out Barnes & Noble. All the stores are gone. Well, they're coming back. They're starting to open a whole new round of Barnes & Nobles. But this is a different version. They're much smaller. They do sell books, but there's also really nice cafes and a full menu, all kinds of food. They're about to open another one in Comac, Long Island. You get one of these new Barnes & Nobles. There's one Westchester. I was in the other day. I think it's Eastchester near White Plains. There's a Barnes. So you're going to start seeing more and more of these. So in-person stuff might actually start making a comeback in many ways, with shopping, with books, with all of that stuff. Hey, I hate when they have these days. You know, it's like National French Fry Day. It's National Donut Day. They're the worst. Although, sometimes it's good, because around here, National Donut Day, there's like 6 donut buffets outside because all the donut companies send them to us. Or if it's National Taco Day, there's tacos everywhere outside, down the hall there. Today is National Underwear Day. This is disgusting. Now, this has got to stop. What the hell does that mean, National Underwear Day? I was terrified when I got off the elevator that table where the buffets are would be filled with underwear. National Underwear Day? What the hell is that all about? The reason they do like a National Donut Day, the donut companies get behind this, and that way they think they'll sell more donuts that day. But what are you supposed to do? I'm supposed to run out and buy underwear because it's National Underwear Day? People, like, they know what they want to wear. They got enough pairs. every so often you order some more. But National Underwear Day? Absolutely disgusting. Hey, Mom Donnie, as we mentioned before, now under investigation by the Department of Justice for anti-Semitism. Open, active investigation into Mom Donnie for anti-Semitism. Number of hate crimes is up dramatically in New York, and the majority of these new hate crimes, anti-Semitic. Now, here's another thing. Remember Biden and the Democrats used to throw around the words anti-Semitic?

0: core principle of white supremacy. So you can now actually come to call Mamdani a white supremacist, and some of these other Democrats, and these Al-Sayhads, and but you know who they are, all these crazy left-wing socialist kooks, these latte liberals, as we like to call them, latte liberals. So, hey, we'll take some calls next. 800-321-0710 is the number. 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
10: A cancer-fighting chewing gum developed at the University of Pennsylvania Dental School has been found to nearly eliminate human papillomavirus. That's a virus associated with head and neck cancer. Dr. Henry Daniel says this bioengineered gum cuts HPV

0: levels in the mouth by up to 93% and doesn't seem to harm beneficial bacteria, which is quite important. And that raises hope, he says, for a safer and more affordable cancer-fighting therapy. A UC San Diego study shows that just 1 month on a vegan diet changes biological markers tied to inflammation and to aging.
1: Researchers tracked 48 healthy adults and found people on the plant-based diet showed changes linked to a less inflammatory immune response, while those changes appeared within 4 weeks. The team also found signs of slower biological aging using certain DNA-based aging measurements.
0: Health Update. I'm Sarah Lee Kessler.
2: President Trump hosted the kickoff celebration of the Great American State Fair. Speaking from the National Mall Wednesday night, Trump touted the virtues of the U.S. and declared that America is back.
3: There has never been anything like the United States of America, and together we are making it bigger and better and stronger than ever before.
2: Trump did turn political, telling the crowd that things are much better since he came back into office. People flocked to the mall for the event that featured a series of military flyovers, the U.S. Army and Marine Corps bands, singer Lee Greenwood, and a gigantic Ferris wheel. It was billed as a patriotic opening ceremony to launch Freedom 250's first-of-its-kind world fair. And President Trump defending his decision not to sign the bipartisan housing bill. The bill, meant to help buyers with the goal of lowering prices, sailed through the House and Senate and was set to be signed by Trump on Wednesday. Trump canceled the signing, posting that he won't sign it until the Save America Act voting ID bill gets passed. That's politics. I'm Mark Mayfield.
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7: Hey, let's take some calls. 800-321-0710. 800-321-0710. Let's go to Kay in Manhattan. Kay, how you doing?
8: Oh, well, thank you, Mark. I'd like to say that I don't know if this was such a big win for this El-Saheed. I was surprised. I thought he would win big, and he won close. And this might be a good sign for the general election.
7: It is. It is. And you probably will not see him win. And it's be you know, it's one thing if you try this in New York City, a crazy socialist, communist, weirdo, left-wing kook. But it's Michigan. It's the heartland. Statewide race. He will lose. Dr. Abdul El-Sayed. Here he is.
9: All right, y'all. Money out of? Money in your? Medicare for?
7: What the hell is he talking about? Let's go to Sal in Plainfield. Sal, how you doing?
10: Good, Mark. Very good. You know, when I was a liberal, I used to listen a lot to Pacifica Radio Network. And I was... what's that?
7: WBAI.
10: Yeah, WBAI. You know, I became a liberal listening to them. And I was just wondering, did you have any opinion when... Bob Fass passed away.
7: I tell you the reason I didn't have any opinion. I didn't know he passed away. I've heard the name. I don't know who the hell he is. Who's Bob Fass?
10: He used to, you know, he started basically the impromptu talk radio. He would go midnight to whatever 5 o'clock in the morning. And I was just wondering
7: on WBAI.
10: Yeah, WBAI. And I was just wondering if you had an opinion about the network.
7: I hate to bring up the reality. WBAI had about 200 listeners. It was not a real station.
10: That's right.
7: Literally 200 listeners. Nobody hears it.
10: Listener sponsored, though, right?
7: Yeah. Yeah, but it was a little tiny thing. Nobody heard it. I never heard it in my life. I've heard of it.
10: Just checking it.
7: I've heard the name Bob Fass. It sounds vaguely familiar. I've never heard of him, never heard it, never listened. Didn't know he passed away. I'm sorry to hear he passed away, but I don't know if you mean a year ago or 10 years ago or whenever. WBAI, it's where these crazy left-wingers used to be able to buy the time there. You could buy your own show, pay for your own show, or they'd give you a show and you could get your own sponsors. It wasn't a real station. I don't even know if it's still there. Let's go to Tony in White Plains. Tony, how you doing?
6: Hey, Mark.
7: Yeah.
6: I have a great idea, and I think it's a perfect.
7: We'll be the judge of that. Go ahead.
6: For Marco Rubio and Donald Trump to finally ask the Cuban voters to vote to become a Commonwealth of the United States, our eighth Commonwealth. And I have best friends in White Plains, and they escaped Cuba like 1960s. And I think we already have Guantanamo Bay down there. And
7: no, we don't need it to be part of the USA. We just need to liberate it, make it a democracy again. It used to be, and when it was a democracy, it was flourishing. You know, it's one of the most beautiful places in the world. Talk about a beautiful Caribbean island with beaches. It's gorgeous.
6: Our U.S. currency will be used there now. It will be official currency also.
7: Yeah, no, Cuba, and they'll get this done before Donald Trump leaves. They'll liberate Cuba. Before it was taken over by Castro and the communists, it was a democracy. Like a Batista kind of a democracy, but it was unbelievable. It was the original Miami Beach. In fact, all those hotels in Miami Beach, the Fountain Blue, the Eden Rock, all those guys that built those hotels, originally they had all their hotels in Cuba. It was just like Miami Beach. It was absolutely spectacular, incredible hotels. They had casinos. They had gambling. It was flourishing, making a fortune. And if you go away and come back in about 15 years, it's going to look like that again when it's liberated. Let's go to Vincent in Brooklyn. Vincent, how you doing?
11: Good morning, Mark. Mark, Dearborn and Stan, Michigan is probably what pushed this guy El Sayed over the finish line. Mark, given the fact that Andrew Cuomo wasn't pardoned by Joe Biden or Kathy Hochul, and please correct me if I'm wrong, can't all the businesses that went under, because he was the first one to close down the businesses. I remember it was March of 2020. He says it was going to be for 2 weeks, then a month, and then it went on indefinitely. Now, when he did that, living in one of my apartments, I had to build a tenant who was renting commercial space in another place, and she had an after-school tutorial school where if you were falling behind in your subjects, you went there and you studied this and that. And she had quite a business, and she had all these New York City teachers moonlighting there. And she lost the business because nobody was going to send their kids to school. They closed everything. And she also stiffed. Nobody stiffed me because I made that.
7: Yeah, money. I wonder why.
11: She stiffed her landlord for 60 G's.
7: Oh.
11: That's no small change. And how many other people who lost their businesses stiffed their landlords and lost their livelihoods?
7: No, it was terrible. But you can't blame Cuomo so much for the lockdown. Every governor, they were all doing that. But you can blame him for that no bail, no jail, which he single-handedly created this crime wave. You can blame him for closing Indian Point. That was 25% of our electricity. Everybody's electric bill tripled as a result. You can blame him for redoing the parole board to all wacko liberals who let out every killer. They let out 43 cop killers. You can blame him for a lot of stuff. But
11: Mark,
7: the nursing homes. He killed 10,000 people in our nursing homes. You can blame him for that too.
11: Well, Mark, when he did that, this tenant told me. I said, I told all my tenants, your rent is due at the end of the beginning of next month. She told me, well, you're going to have to wait until I get my check from the government. I told her, I said, well, you're going to have to go live back with your mother and father again.
7: Yeah. All right. Well, Vincent, great call. Thanks for calling. Hey, when we come back. Oh, Ann Coulter's not here. She's on vacation. She's on vacation this week. She'll be back next week. But we'll talk to the great columnist, Rob Shooter. He writes about a lot of great stuff. I'm going to ask him about Rosie O'Donnell. I want to know, what the hell is she doing back in this country? I thought we got rid of her. We'll find out in a moment on 710 WOR. Let's get the latest news. Here's Daria Albinger.
12: Hey, Mark. The FAA is investigating an incident involving President Trump's helicopter. Marine One was taking off yesterday from the White House, but the commercial traffic at nearby Reagan National Airport had not been halted, and that is a violation of safety protocols. The former deputy public safety commissioner in Mount Vernon is out of a job. Jennifer Lackert is charged with attempted murder. She's accused of helping her son and her ex-husband carry out a gang hit in the Bronx. Earlier this summer, all three of them are now charged with attempted murder. A Manhattan therapist has been charged with sexually assaulting a teenage patient. Police say Remington Yap had been counseling the 17-year-old transgender boy for about a year, and they add he's likely assaulted other patients. Todd Blanche is a step closer to becoming the next U.S. Attorney General. The Senate Judiciary Committee voted along party lines to advance his nomination to the full Senate, which is expected to vote in the coming days. Next news, 12 o'clock bulletins at once. Wake up with Curtis Sliwa and Larry Menti, 6 to 9 weekdays. I'm Daria Albinger on 710 WOR.
13: This is Richard DeWedding with the WOR Weather Channel forecast. A warm, humid afternoon at 82. We'll be on the watch for pop-up showers and storms late in the afternoon. Storms will fade away quickly this evening. Partly cloudy overnight, low 74. More of the same as we look ahead to Thursday, but Thursday warmer, near 90. Chance for late day showers and storms, more of the same on Friday. Party cloudy this hour, 78 WOR.
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7: Well, hey, with us right now, Rob Shooter, the great writer and columnist. Make sure you follow him on Substack. His Substack is Rob Shooter, Naughty But Nice. Follow him on Substack. Make sure you get his book, his best-selling novel. You'll love it. It's called It Started With a Whisper. It's available now. It Started With a Whisper by Rob Shooter. Rob, how you doing?
2: Hey, good to be back, my friend. How are you?
7: Good. Hey, speaking of being back, I thought Rosie O'Donnell left the country. What the hell is she doing back here?
2: She can't help herself. Rosie's back in New York. She's been doing this controversial one-woman show. I actually saw it last week. So she's doing this one-woman show. And then I think next week she's filling in for her pal Jimmy Kimmel, who's on vacation. And now she's announced that she's returning to The View. So next year, it's the 30th anniversary of The View. Blabbermouth Rosie, with her loose lips, has announced to the world that she's coming back. Well, I hit the phones. Nobody at The View knows anything about this.
7: Oh.
2: They tell me that she is. We don't know. They said next year is a big anniversary. And will they be celebrating it? And often these TV shows, they do retrospectives. They look back over the last 20, 30 years, and they pull up old clips, and they bring back old hosts. So is there a possibility that Rosie might be invited back to be a guest on the show, not a host? Yes. But as of this moment, as we speak now, my friend, there's nothing on the books. Nobody knows about it. Everybody at ABC is scratching their heads, including the current hosts, the Whoopi Goldbergs and the Joys. There's just nothing there yet. There could be, but once again, Rosie is ahead of her skis.
7: I can't believe she would lie to us. What did you say? The 30th anniversary of The View?
2: Do you imagine that? 30 years. I was a young publicist in New York. I'd just arrived in New York, and The View was one of the hottest shows. And I used to go there taking different celebrities. And I was lucky enough to work with Barbara Walters for a little bit in my PR days. And at first, everybody made fun of that show. Everybody thought that show was going to get canceled after the first season. The numbers weren't very good. And I think if ABC hadn't had Barbara Walters attached to it, they would have canceled it. But they didn't want to upset Barbara. So they gave it a second chance. And in year two, year three, it took off. But initially, that show was a tough sell. And now it's been on for 30 years.
7: Wow. And back then, originally, Joy Behar was like a once a week. That was it. She was
2: part of it. That's right.
7: But
2: yeah.
7: Do you remember, besides Barbara Walters, who were the original people?
2: Was it Gebby Metanopheles? Remember Gebby?
7: Oh, yeah.
2: She was like the MTV young person
7: who
2: always said things that annoyed Barbara. And then there was Star Jones.
7: Oh,
2: and
7: when
2: Star was heavy. Star was on there. And Meredith Vieira. I didn't know who Meredith Vieira was.
7: I forgot.
2: Until The View. So it was Meredith, Barbara, Star, and then Joy was the Philip host. Joy's a savvy player. To go from being a part-time host on a TV show to being a full-time host for 30 years, she's the only original one left. It's Joy. She made a penny or two, so she negotiated the politics, the drama, all that stuff that goes on at ABC. She's still standing.
7: Yeah. Now, when it was Barbara Walters running it for many years, it was kind of down the middle, some politics, some entertainment. But then it became crazy, just strictly left-wing stuff.
2: It's wild, isn't it? Yeah, they're in a lot of trouble at the moment with the FCC. The View is claiming that they are a political show, not an entertainment show. And ABC moved The View. When Barbara was there, it was in the entertainment division. And really, they focused on celebrities and cooking segments and fashion and occasionally a little bit of politics, but it was more of a lifestyle type show. Then they took a hard turn, which I don't think they would have done if Barbara had still been alive. Barbara's successes, even though she was an incredible newswoman, she knew the power of entertainment. Her dad used to run the Latin Quarter here in New York. He was a showman. And so Barbara loved celebrities, and she wanted that show each day to be kind of fun, not so heavy. If they were disagreeing about something, it would be Princess Diana's dress, not taxes or immigration. But now they've took a hard turn, and there was recently a study, I think 90%, not 90% of the guests leant to the left.
7: Yeah, so... but, on both sides of the aisle, you got high IQ shows, low IQ shows. Like on the left, Rachel Maddow, that'd be a high IQ show. And The View is the low IQ show, and you need that. So it's okay. What are they on against? The Price is Right? I mean, it doesn't have to be that smart. Carson Daly, what happened with him?
2: This is trauma. So they just announced that Kiki... Yeah, this is not good. He's been on The Voice since day one. I think he's the original cast member too. All those judges and people spinning around in those red chairs, most of them have changed. Carson's the last connective tissue to the original Voice when it first debuted and was a huge success. He's now dropping out is the official statement. The official press release is put out by publicists, and he wants to focus on his work on the Today Show. But he has been doing that and The View for the last and The Voice for the last decade.
7: Yeah.
2: And so I don't know what suddenly changed. It isn't like this is a new job and he's under a lot of pressure. He's been juggling both for a really long time. And let's be honest, he ain't the lead of the Today Show. He's on, for a few minutes every day. He's not the host like Savannah, but he's been pushed out. So he's no longer on The Voice, and Kiki Palmer is taking over. I'm told that even though the press releases and all the interviews are positive and happy, there's drama there. You and me have done this a long time. People don't leave jobs like that.
7: No.
2: They get pushed out. That is a fat job. It pays really well. It's an easy job. They fly him back and forth to LA on a private plane. He tapes for a day. He comes back. They put him in a posh hotel. He's not sleeping on someone's couch. It's a cushy, cushy job.
7: Yeah.
2: And it pays millions of dollars. And so the fact that NBC has pulled that from him, that's not a good sign.
7: And what do you think it really is? They want somebody younger, thinner, whatever?
2: I think they want someone younger, someone of color. The show's a little dated. The show's a little boring.
7: Yeah.
2: They like to woke things up, don't they, over at NBC? They're always bringing in new faces. Look how they destroyed Dancing with the Stars. That was such a great show. And then they kicked off Tom Bergeron. I think Tyra Banks they brought in. They wanted a person of color. They wanted a woman. They wanted someone younger. These shows ain't broke. When bosses start meddling, and we've seen this in our careers and everybody else's, our friends, when bosses start meddling, it never turns out well. My rule is, if it ain't broken, don't fix it.
7: Yeah. Rob Shooter, hey, get his book. You'll love his book. His new novel, It Started with a Whisper. And you can follow him on Substack. Naughty But Nice is his Substack. What's the deal with Travis Kelce now that they're married?
2: They're together.
7: Still married, right?
2: They're still married. Right. He's back at work.
7: Oh.
2: So training's begun. So he's already back. She's laying low. What Taylor's success has been over the last 10, 15 years is she knows when she's overexposed and she disappears. When celebrities pretend that they can't disappear, it's a lie. They can. I've worked with them for a long time. They get attention when they want attention. Jennifer Aniston, she can disappear in LA. When she don't want us to see her, we don't see her. Julia Roberts disappears. Sandra Bullock disappears. Taylor is feeling the backlash from that wedding, that massive, ridiculous, kind of vulgar, over-the-top wedding at Madison Square Garden, it was not perceived the way that they wanted it to be perceived. My sources are telling me they were stung by some of the criticism. People are struggling, and they shut down New York on the 4th of July weekend on a major transit, and they were above a major transit hub. Everything about that wedding was odd, including the 1,000 people there, many of which they did not know. They're not close with Robin Roberts or George Stephanopoulos. They don't know him. Who are you? And so I think that backlash has stung them a little bit. He's back at work, but they're both deliberately keeping a low profile. When you've got her money and you've got private planes, you can disappear. So at the moment, she has done that. They have disappeared. I don't think we'll see her for quite a while. And I think, to be honest, it's probably a good thing. I think everyone's sick of Taylor Swift at the minute. She needs to lay low, and that's exactly what she's doing.
7: Hmm. So people didn't like the wedding so much. You think for a wedding, the perfect venue for a wedding is not a basketball stadium? You think you wouldn't?
2: That's a very funny question. I would think a wedding is about love and commitment, not Steven Spielberg sitting there on the front row looking, you know, trying to get a job. Like, I just think it's so weird. You know, I love the Garden. I've seen Billy Joel there. We've seen concerts there. We've seen great sporting events there. It ain't the first place that comes to mind when you think about an intimate romantic wedding. It was ridiculous. Everything about it was odd. And I think that it was a misstep for Taylor. She hasn't made many. Her fans love her. But, you know, she's always painted herself as the underdog, as the person that's on our side. And I think she looked totally out of touch and got stoned. Like, it was a bad look all the way around. Wow. And Adam Sandler being the officiant, what are you doing here? Who are you? Like, it's just everything about it was stupid.
7: Hey, but the word was, the reason she had all these celebrities there and him doing the sermon is that the whole thing has been videotaped for a Netflix special. Do we know if that's happening?
2: We do know that it's been taped. I know a couple of the cameramen who were there, and they're not videographers for weddings. This is not your cousin Vinny with a camcorder. Yeah. They're professional people who work on morning shows, on evening shows. These were some of the best photographers, some of the best camera people working today. So it has been videoed. The other thing, too, about that wedding is that a lot of people felt as if it was a branding experience rather than a wedding. And a lot of it felt as if she was trying to get him work. We know he's probably going to leave the NFL after this season. It might be his last season. He desperately wants to get involved in entertainment.
7: Oh, God.
2: He, you know, and so a lot of people at that wedding, I think, were invited so that Travis could schmooze with them a little bit. That's how Hollywood works. Like, don't hate the game. That is the game. And they play it really, really hard. Getting connections, getting your foot in that door, and now he is Mr. Taylor Swift. Everybody's going to take his call.
7: Wow. Well, great stuff. Brilliant as always, Rob Shooter. Great to have you on. His Substack is really good. Sign up for his Substack. Go to Substack, Rob Shooter. Naughty but nice. Sign up for his Substack. And then get his novel. What's the best place? Go to Amazon and get it?
2: Yeah, Amazon's the place. If you can pick it up on Amazon, leave a review. It's doing really well. Full gossip columnists get a morning show, and they gossip about celebrities, but they quickly realize the real gossip is about themselves. Each of them has a secret.
7: Yeah, get the book. It's a new novel. It's called It Started with a Whisper, Rob Shooter. Get it on Amazon. It Started with a Whisper. Rob Shooter, thanks for being with us.
2: Great to see you again, my friend. Take care. Right. Talk soon.
7: Take care. Talk to you soon. Ann Coulter's on vacation. She'll be back with us next week. Don't forget, at noon today, Buck and Clay. What a good show every day. And then the most listened to radio show in America, Sean Hannity, 3. And don't forget, my show is now 3 hours. So we start at 9 a.m. every morning. It's 9 to 10. I mean, 9 to... wishful thinking. It's 9 to noon. 9 to noon every day. And then, of course, in the morning, 6 to 9... It's Curtis Sliwa and Larry Menti on 710 WOR.
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7: Well, not a bad day. There's some showers in the area, just here and there. Not right over New York City, but around. And the big chance of rain will be about 5 o'clock today. And then a good chance of rain tomorrow. Friday, a very, very good chance of rain. 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It's Mark Simone NYC at Instagram. So I'll see you tomorrow, 9 till noon, 9 o'clock tomorrow, here on 710 WOR.
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17: It's now 82 degrees at 12 noon. I'm Liz Warner. Two cyber attacks on municipal water systems in New Jersey are reportedly being blamed on Iran. There is an ongoing federal investigation into the recent attacks in other states.
18: We just heard in the last couple of hours from the New Jersey Office of Homeland Security that two municipal water systems in the state were affected. New Jersey did not name the municipal water systems, probably because they don't want to cause any panic, because they say customers had uninterrupted access to their drinking water. A couple of the systems did go on manual controls. That means the hack was successful in shutting down some automated systems. That was quickly recognized. They figured out how to revert to manual controls, and that's what was done so that the water supply was never put at risk.
17: That's ABC's Aaron Katursky. Meanwhile, New York elected officials and seniors now slamming the Trump administration's planned Medicare cuts.
19: It comes after the administration announced it would end what's called the Medicare Part D Premium Stabilization Demonstration Program by the end of the year, which is a year earlier than expected. The governor says the plan to end these subsidies will raise prescription drug costs for more than 1.3 million seniors across New York State. Analysts estimate this program offset the average prescription drug plan premium by about $16 a month this year. Hochul's urging the administration to reconsider, adding she's laser-focused on helping seniors and putting money back into New Yorkers' pockets. Natalie Migliori, WOR News.
17: And a top official with the Mount Vernon Police Department now fired. The NYPD believes she was involved in a getaway plan as her son tried to carry out a gang hit in the Bronx.
20: In the indictment against Jennifer Lackard, Mount Vernon's now former Deputy Commissioner of Public Safety, prosecutors described texts she exchanged with her 20-year-old son, including one where she advises him on how to attack the person he was trying to shoot. After firing a shot from the getaway car, Lackard, her son, and his father drove him from the scene, then ditched the car. Son and father both have criminal records. The MVPD fired Lackard Tuesday. Andrew Whitman, WOR News.
17: A Manhattan mental health pro now being charged with sexually assaulting a teenage patient.
21: Therapist Remington Yap's professional website says he creates a safe, nurturing environment for clients, but an online personal biography boasted he specializes in sex and kink. Now police say Yap sexually assaulted a 17-year-old transgender patient at Liberation Psychotherapy, his office in Manhattan, earlier this summer. The boy was Yap's patient from September 2025 through this July. Yap was charged with 3 counts of rape and endangering the welfare of a child. Police say it's likely he preyed on other patients. Daria Albinger, WOR News.
17: There were primaries in several states yesterday. Michigan Democrats now have their Senate nominee. NBC is projecting that the controversial progressive candidate Abdul El-Sayed is the winner of the Democratic Senate primary.
22: The former public health official ran on a populist platform, campaigning on Medicare for All and abolishing ICE, and touting endorsements from progressives, including Bernie Sanders.
17: That's NBC's Ryan Nobles. Now, that race dividing Democrats, some worry that an El-Sayed victory will be pulling the party further to the left and damage efforts to gain control of the House and the Senate. It's now 82 degrees and 1203.
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1: Here's a WOR Weather Channel forecast. Warm sunshine, 82 this afternoon. Scattered showers and thunderstorms developing late. Storms will fade away through the evening, turning partly cloudy tonight, low 74. More sweltering sunshine near 90 tomorrow. An afternoon shower or storm possible. And the same holds true for Friday. Richard DeWedding at the Weather Channel on 710 WOR.
17: Well, the Yankees blanked the Cardinals 2-0 at the stadium. That series wraps up tonight. Mets won in Cleveland. That series also continuing tonight along Lake Erie. 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
2: Welcome, everybody. Wednesday edition of Clay and Buck kicks off right now. Oh, boy, what a show. What a day. Michigan's Mamdani wins the Democrat Senate primary. This Al-Sayed fellow, Abdul Al-Sayed, is victorious against his challenger, Haley Stevens. And we will have that discussion. We'll talk about what this means. There's some other primary results that are certainly worth us spending some time on. Mr. Clay Travis is continuing to make the rounds on media elsewhere as his $10 million WNBA franchise expansion challenge is catching fire. And some people very upset at the observation of reality that men are better than women at roughly equivalent levels, meaning college to professional, or maybe even high school to professional, in a lot of different sports. This is controversial, even though that is the basis of why we have men's and women's sports separated, right? We don't have a men's and women's SAT, but we do have a men's and women's basketball team and league, etc. There are reasons for this. There are reasons for this. We shall discuss that. Yes, sir. There you, Clay, if you're not on YouTube, you're missing out because he's wearing a blazer today. Which means he's probably doing some mover and shaker stuff. Were you just hanging out with the CEO of Goldman? What's going on here?
3: Apologies for being like 30 seconds late. I was on with Piers Morgan. Things got heated.
2: Travis here.
3: As things often do, with the debate over men and women sports. They actually had a guy on the show who was refusing. Pierce really does do a good job of questioning. And he got a left winger on there and he said, hey, would you acknowledge that steroids are, for instance, an issue? And the guy kept saying, well, I don't care at all about men and women sports. I think this is a huge distraction. There's nothing to it. And Pierce got him to admit that he cared about steroids and cheating in baseball in the Olympics. He said, wait a minute. Why do you care about fairness in competition as it pertains to that, but you will not acknowledge any issues in men and women's sports? But it was the very end of the show. So this went over. Rand Paul was on as a guest. And so I legitimately sprinted over here. Thank you for bringing us in right off the top. But if you're watching on YouTube, I got to adjust my chair here in a minute, too. But if you're watching on YouTube, you're getting to see me in a sports coat and a button down, which I rarely wear on this program. But a couple of other things you just hit off right off the top. The biggest, I would say this is effectively in many ways an earthquake because Abdul El-Sayed won this Michigan Democrat Senate primary. But Buck, he only won it by around 1 point. Haley Stevens only lost this primary by about 15,000 votes. And it's another huge polling error in the polling era of failure that continues. And now Mike Rogers is going to be going head-to-head against Abdul El-Sayed in Michigan. And this may well decide the United States Senate control, because I think Mike Rogers is going to beat him. I really do.
5: Well, I would also like you to know, everyone, that the timing is fortuitous. I believe we have Mike Rogers joining us today on the program, Clay, to chat with us about this very important Senate race, which, of course, people are going to look at any swing state like Michigan, Wisconsin, Pennsylvania, Georgia, look at these places and the election results and extrapolate, rightly or wrongly, what this means for the big 2028 election. And I'm not trying to freak any of you out, but Clay and I have already been mentally preparing ourselves for this. The next presidential election cycle basically starts in January and we are in August, meaning that this is going to be a thing, my friends. There's going to be a battle royale among the Democrats. We're going to see something happen. Who is the heir apparent for MAGA? Seem to be the vice president, but some people think maybe there's something else afoot. We'll get into all this. So, Clay, just a brief overview. I want to dial into the El-Sayed thing, too, who has let everybody know that his Instagram algorithm is very focused on OnlyFans models, which we can play that clip for you in a little bit. I'm just going to tell you something. Don't tell your wife. My Instagram is just all these OnlyFans models in the algorithm. Don't do that.
3: This is going to be a rare situation where you will hear me defend Abdul El-Sayed. That is probably a sign that he is looking at a lot of pretty girls on Instagram. I got to be honest with you. Every time somebody comes out, and I think I've said it before too, like my Instagram algorithm, Buck, this is not going to shock you. It is all like sports, and
5: dude,
3: then
5: I know what it is.
3: It's sports.
5: Don't worry,
3: girls.
5: I know.
3: Like
5: if I
3: go into the algorithm, I'm just being honest with everybody. It's sports and pretty girls. Now, what I actually think is the most crazy thing about this Instagram algorithm in general, I don't know if we've talked about this on the program, the AI fake pretty girls are now starting to wipe out the actual pretty girls on Instagram. Buck, it's to the point now where I see a pretty girl, I can't even tell if it's a real person or if it's just an AI bot creation of a pretty girl, which is now funny.
5: Yeah.
3: The competition for pretty girls is not other pretty girls primarily on Instagram influencing. It's whether it's actually a real person or not.
5: Again, not coming down hard on this one way or the other. I'm just saying, guys, don't announce for no reason that your Instagram algorithm is just beautiful women in lingerie, because, you know, your wife or your girlfriend doesn't really need to hear that. But back to the election results here. We're talking about Mr. El-Sayed and what this means. I'll give you a little preview. I think Clay and I are going to, as often happens, we never do this beforehand. I think it's just because while we agree on a lot, we have just somewhat different dispositions and perspectives on the world around us. I think he thinks El-Sayed is toast against Mike Rogers, and I am worried.
3: Well,
5: and
3: look,
5: I am concerned.
3: Here's what I would say. Yes,
5: I don't want to do this right now, but go ahead. Go ahead. We've got to hold it.
3: I don't know that I would say toast. This is going to be a super close race, right? I mean, Michigan, we said yesterday, a Senate candidate from the Republican side has not won in Michigan since the 1990s, who's a Republican. So this is going to be a tough battleground race. But I am very optimistic.
5: Very optimistic. You sound like my dad calling who's going to win the football game Sunday. It's clearly going to be the Giants, but I mean, maybe the Cowboys. Like, okay. You know, having a little two sides there.
3: I mean, it's going to come down to 2 points one way or the other. It's going to be 51-49 one way or the other, I think.
5: So we're going to dive into that certainly some more and what this means. But I just, Clay, I want to set the table a bit with what we are seeing right now and in this primary and what's going on. Five states held primaries yesterday. Okay. Kansas, Michigan, Missouri, Virginia, and Washington. By far the one that's getting the most attention, as we've already discussed, is the very narrow defeat of Haley Stevens by Abdul al-Sayed. So it was a 1 percentage point difference, 15,000 votes over a million cast. That's a big deal. The Democrats, the other races are not really, I'm trying to skip through to just the ones that we care about. Rep John James, who is Trump backed, is now facing off against Benson, for the governor's race in Michigan. So that will be interesting as well. So you got a governor's race with a Trump backed candidate on the Republican side who's got a real shot. You've got Kansas, the governor's race there, nothing that's really getting that much attention. And you know, the Washington has a top two primary system, so we'd have to spend some more time on that. But the broadest takeaway here, Clay, I think, is you have this continued rise of far left candidates within the Democrat Party. There is clearly a trend here. The trend is not definitive, but the trend is real, and I don't see it slowing down anytime soon.
3: Well, I think what it represents, and this is the analogy that I would draw, I think what it represents is in 2022, there was such frustration with Joe Biden and the way that the 2020 election went and COVID and everything else that I said I expected there to be a red tsunami. And you got it a little bit in New York, and you got it a little bit in Florida, and the House did flip, but the Senate.
5: Oh, no, we got
3: not.
5: It big time in Florida. It just didn't wash around the rest of the country.
3: But that's correct. Going. And a reason why it didn't ultimately wash around the rest of the country was Democrats had been strategic, and they had helped to elevate the further right candidate in all of the Republican primaries. They were actually out there buying ads to support right-wing candidates, and so as all of this played out, I think in a very significant way, Republicans overreached in 2022, and that cost us in a bunch of otherwise close environments. And we didn't get the same result in Florida and New York on the East Coast that we got in much of the rest of the country as a result. And frankly, a lot of those 2022 races, you go back and look, incumbents basically won everywhere. And Democrats won a lot of really close races that came down to the very fine margin. And so as a part of all of this, I think that what you may see is Democrats angry, frustrated, furious over 2024 and Trump. And so they're actually going with the farthest left wing candidate, which may not play very well at all, Buck, in the general elections.
5: So one thing. A couple of other names that come up here. Donovan McKinney Clay, Michigan's 13th congressional district. He defeated incumbent Sri Thanadar, who some of you might be like, who is that guy? If you see him, if you see a clip of him, you'll be like, oh, that guy. He has had some viral clips in the past, but this is a DSA endorsed guy. Donovan McKinney was a Democratic Socialist endorsed candidate. So he's now probably gonna win that seat. I know it's just one congressional seat. Rashida Tlaib easily won. She smoked her competitor. So anyone who thinks, oh, the squad is not over. The squad is still thriving. And then in the state legislative races of Michigan, Kansas, and Missouri and Washington, you had a number of explicitly DSA. Now, I understand that's just, if you don't live in those states, you're like, they don't really affect me. But it's a little bit of the farm team for congressional seats, right? That's the JV before the varsity of the national level. And you had a whole bunch of Chris Gilmer, Isaiah Harris,
2: Jimmy Lapp, Sean Scott, Jalen Scott. You had a whole bunch of people who were DSA endorsed who won. Now, they have to continue to win. This is just a primary, but you know, you're not seeing Democrats walk away from the DSA thing. And Clay, you got Bernie Sanders out there saying things like, oh, we can't judge, far left streamer Hassan Piker by saying America deserved 9/11. He belongs in the party. He belongs in the party more than James Carville. This is what you're hearing from people who are very prominent voices among Democrats. So they're making plenty of room for the ultra progressive commie maniacs.
3: Yeah. And look, I think in Wisconsin, I think Republicans have a really good chance of winning the governor's race there. In fact, Republicans are favored to win because it looks like they're going to nominate Francesca Hong. Now, to be fair, in the markets out there, Michigan is still favored to vote for Abdul El-Sayed. But I laid it out yesterday. I think he's got major issues with Jewish voters. You mentioned John James, who's going to be on the program again soon, the Republican nominee for governor in Michigan. He's a black guy. Why does that matter, you might say? Well, El-Sayed.

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5: A third lawsuit's been filed against the Trump administration over tariffs. Bob Williams reports.
6: Oregon is co-leading the lawsuit along with 25 states. It challenges tariffs on more than 80 countries that account for nearly all U.S. imports. The lawsuit alleges that tariffs violate the Administrative Procedure Act and exceed the president's authority. The case was filed in the U.S. Court of International Trade.
5: All 2,000 seats in New York City's first ever free 2K program are now filled.
7: Mayor Mamdani says the city reviewed more than 5,700 applications across four districts, with officials saying selection was based partially on families who live in the district or who have a sibling in the program.
8: In the coming days and weeks, we will be reaching out to families on our wait lists to walk them through their options.
7: Free 2K is expected to save families an average of $26,000 a year. The city plans to offer 12,000 2K seats across five boroughs next year. The state put $1.2 billion towards starting the program. In New York, I'm Natalie Migliori.
5: The uncontained Spokane, Washington wildfires have now forced almost 65,000 people from their homes. Several hotels in the Spokane area offering discounted rates for wildfire evacuees and first responders. And Amazon sent a wildlife relief supply pack to the city with 26,000 items, including air purifiers, diapers, gloves, boots, and hydration packs. And do you like where you work enough to make it permanent? A tech CEO is issuing an apology after asking job candidates to get tattoos. Jason Campidonia explains.
9: The CEO of the San Francisco-based AI startup Lemon Lime recently hosted a party for potential employees in which he brought a tattoo artist. Jordan Zayats offered interviews with his company if people would be willing to get a company logo tattoo at the party. Reports say that seven people left with a tattoo, but this week Zayats released an apology saying that he messed up and the people who got tattoos did so because they wanted to. In the apology, he said he didn't understand the pressure and power dynamics and he'll pay for tattoo removal.
5: I'm Monica Nelson with your consumer and business news.
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0: Clay and Buck, in addition to the Michigan primary results that have come out, the ongoing discussion surrounding Abdul El-Sayed is going to be super intriguing, if only for this reason, Buck. This guy is crazy left wing. And the turnout didn't actually end up being that huge in Dearborn. I wonder how many people in Michigan are really going to respond very well to him saying that he didn't want to celebrate the Ayatollah of Iran being killed, which, can we pull that audio again? Because I believe it was leaked. I know we talked about it back then, because there were too many people that were upset that were going to be voting for him. Like, this is pretty radical. When a terrorist gets killed and the Democrat candidate says, hey, there's too many people that are going to be upset, so we shouldn't talk about this. I just think that's going to be a hard putt to sink in Michigan.
1: I would like to come back here and explain, Clay. I think I have insight into the incredible political strategy Democrats are going to use for Abdul El-Sayed. I think I know their playbook. Let's come back and talk about it here.
0: Ah, fun.
1: In just a minute. 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
4: It's now 82 degrees out, 1230. Good afternoon. I'm Liz Warner. New York State's controversial Medical Aid in Dying Act goes into effect today. New Jersey officials believe two municipal water systems targeted in cyber attacks could be the work of Iran. Mount Vernon's public safety boss now being fired over her alleged connection to her son's attempted gang hit in the Bronx. And progressive candidate Abdul El-Sayed has won Michigan's Democratic Senate primary. 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On Wall Street at this hour, the Dow up 456, the S&P up 8, and the NASDAQ down 76. Next news, 1 o'clock. Wake up with Curtis Sliwa, Larry Menti in the morning, 6 till 9 weekdays. I'm Liz Warner, 710 WOR.
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1: To Clay and Buck, and we are making sense of, well, trying to make sense of what Democrats are showing the country with this primary that just happened. I know it's just a primary, but it's also almost mid-August or soon to be mid-August, and we'll take whatever political stories come our way from them, where the things are going for the midterm or how things are looking at this stage. Also, Clay Travis all over the place. Some people loving, some people not so much loving his $10 million offer of the boys sports team beating the women's WNBA. Was it the champions? The women's champions, right?
0: Although if they wanted to put the all-star team out on the court, I would have the same outcome. They could pick the 12 best and put them onto a team to compete, and it would be the same outcome. And honestly, so Buck, I think I could probably take it to eighth grade boys because I think the best team, it would have to be the best team of eighth grade boys, but I think a really talented eighth grade boys team would demolish the best WNBA players.
1: Yeah. No, I went to a high school that was in the third, like, division of the New York City Catholic School League. So we were, like, the C level, I believe, for basketball. The A level would actually produce people who, like, went on to the NBA. You know, there's, like, a number of NBA players that have played in that. This is New York City Catholic School. Some of them have a couple thousand students. They're really big. I just bring it up because there were ninth graders who could throw it down. Like, there were ninth and tenth graders who were dunking. And to me, that was just like, I was like, wow. Okay.
0: That is pretty. I mean, look, as soon as testosterone hits, and any of you who've raised a boy know what I'm talking about. Your kid goes from a little boy to a young man almost overnight. Voice changes. They can suddenly jump a lot higher. They got armpit hair. They got a mustache growing. It's a different species in many ways.
1: So we got this Abdul Al-Sayed guy. I want to return to this theme throughout, because it comes up in a few contexts, Clay. the very complicated political strategy the Democrats are going to deploy for this midterm. And the short version is they're going to lie. They're going to lie about what these candidates believe leading up to the election, what they've said in the past, what observable reality is about the policies that they support. I give a shout out here to my friend Michael Malice, who in response to Steve Hilton responding to former Transportation Secretary Buttigieg. Buttigieg, and we'll pull this clip. Buttigieg is out there on some podcast, one of the long form podcasts. He's out there talking about how we just need to raise taxes to build trains. Steve Hilton, our friend, who is running a very, very solid and serious campaign for the governor of California, responds to Buttigieg. Of course, that's ridiculous. That's not true. We've spent $200 billion or something in California and have like a couple miles. I think, no, not 1 mile of track laid. That was the exchange. But then Michael Malice chimes in online. He's a very smart guy and an unusual and interesting thinker. He says, no, he knows. Buttigieg knows that he's lying. And I actually think we need to understand that. That doesn't mean that Steve Hilton is doing is not necessary. Yeah, of course. Point out the incorrect thing, but don't think that the Democrats are surprised when you point out what they're saying isn't true. The whole point is that they're lying. And this Al-Sayed guy, they're going to say, Clay, whatever they have to say as this gets closer. Here's an example. Here's Abdullah Al-Sayed saying that ICE is really bad. We need to get rid of ICE. Play 10 here.
15: ICE has nothing to do with the southern border. That's Customs and Border Protection. I believe in a secure border. I also believe in immigration enforcement. But I also believe in not shooting Americans in the back of the head and the face while you're trying to do it. And maybe it's because I've served in government agencies. But once a government agency like that is told that it has impunity to do the worst things and violate the highest law of the land, which is the Constitution itself, I don't think you can reform or retrain that. I think we need to start from scratch. And ICE is not very old. It's 15 years younger than I am. It was starting. It started. It was a bad experiment. It's been weaponized to do the worst things, and I think we need to abolish it and start from scratch, perhaps going back to something like the INS, which for a very long time very capably enforced immigration policy without, of course, shooting Americans and violating our civil liberties.
1: Now, there's a lot of problems with what he says here. First of all, we didn't have 10 million people plus just flooding the country in a four. I mean, we've gone through completely unprecedented open borders thanks to the Biden administration, which even a lot of Biden people have basically admitted at this point, Clay. But here he's saying, that's abolish ICE. That's what this guy has been saying. As the election gets closer in Michigan, don't be surprised when on CNN they're giving him the opportunity to be like, you really mean reform, right? And he's like, yes, I'm calling for the reform of ICE because I believe in borders. They're just going to lie a lot.
0: Yes, and they're actually going to be encouraged to lie. Look, I think Bakari Sellers is a moron. He's a CNN analyst. He's come after me on men and women sports before. He tweeted yesterday, can someone close to Francesca Hong just advise her to focus on grassroots activities in Wisconsin? No more national media interviews. Just put a lid on that. Why? Because she's going to say what she actually believes and get questioned about it. And if they can hide her from the media and just have her doing grassroots events without aggressive questioning, then they can pretend she isn't a radical. And they will now pretend that Abdul El-Sayed is not in any way a radical, even though the evidence overwhelmingly shows that he is insanely radical. In fact, we've got a clip here at the end that I wanted to play. Did you play Cut 10? Is that the one you just played? A lot of what he is saying, in fact, when we can get this ad, let's see if it's not in yet. I just sent it to producer Greg. The National Republican Senate Committee is already running an ad that is up on the air right now. I texted early on in this campaign. I tweeted that the best thing that could happen for Michigan Republicans was Abdul El-Sayed ending up the nominee. And people got mad at me. In fact, the Michigan I even said that Michigan Republicans should consider go to vote for Abdul El-Sayed. This came down to about 15,000 votes. He basically only won because of how well he did in the University of Michigan and Michigan State University campus votes.
1: Can I give you one person who agrees with you very, very, yes. very strongly, beautifully agrees, brilliant, Clay Travis, but you know that better than anybody, Clay. Great news for the Republican Party, Trump writes. Al-Sayed, a communist loser who hates Jews and Israel, is the projected winner in this race with the socialist. As usual, the polls were way off on this one. She was not expected to do nearly as well as she did. Now the Democrats' crazy policies will only get worse. So Trump sees this very much the way you see this.
0: Yes, and he's right. And look, this is going to be a race that if Republicans can win Michigan, that flips a Democrat seat. There is no math by which the Senate would be in control or in danger. And so I think this is going to be really significant going forward. The money that is going to pour in is going to be incredibly impactful. And Buck, this will also matter in the governor's race. Again, I don't know if very many people are talking about this. I think having John James, who is a great candidate, already been elected in Congress, him campaigning as a black guy alongside of Mike Rogers when Abdul El-Sayed has been struggling immensely with black voters in Michigan, I think that's going to help. I do think that that's going to send a message of who the normal candidate is. And
1: you think John James is going to be able to take away from the expected black vote for the Democrat in that race? Because I
0: remember
1: do not.
0: It doesn't take very much. The same thing that I would say about Jewish voters. We got a lot of people that are listening to us that might not have been traditional voters. This guy refused to condemn after the attack in Southeast Michigan in Oakland County. I know everybody just immediately forgot about it because the guy who was trying to attack got shot. He said, hurt people do hurtful things. I'm paraphrasing him. After a crazy Muslim terrorist tried to attack a Jewish school, he said, hurt people do hurtful things. Like, that's the response to a terrorist trying to kill Jews in Southeast Michigan. People remember Jewish voters in particular. It's going to be an interesting decision for them.
1: So, Clay, if you recall, we had some discussions here on the program after October 7th, and you were thinking or you were making the case that there would be a, now we can get into what's the definition of major, but a major shift in the Jewish vote once October 7th happened, and they saw that all of the people who were either cheering it or downplaying how horrible it was publicly are on the left and Democrats. Without nobody on the right after October 7th, not a single person of any significance anywhere in politics and media was saying, oh, Israel got what it deserved, or oh, it wasn't that bad, or whatever, right? This is the result of the oppression of the Palestinians. It was all Democrats, all the left. The difference in the Jewish vote from 2020 to 2024 was about 3 percentage points.
0: Yeah.
1: And I told you they weren't going to switch, even though, because I grew up in New York and I know, it's funny, I grew up in New York surrounded with the largest Jewish population anywhere in the country. And right-wing Jews and I always saw eye to eye on everything. And the left-wing Jews, I was always like, what are you guys? But they're very, there are their issues. They will stay with those issues. And their sort of Marxist leftist leaning is more important to them, because there tend to be also less religious than their Jewishness in many cases. Overrides their identity as Jews.
0: Let me just make a little bit of a distinction that I think does matter. And I think I'm going to now put myself into the mind of a Jewish Democrat voter. Kamala is married to a Jewish lawyer. I think she could nod to Jewish people and say, I am one of you. They all knew that she had married a Jewish lawyer. And so the chirping out there, if you're 85-year-old Jewish woman, you could think to yourself, okay, but there's crazy people in the party, but Kamala married a Jewish man, she's with us. I do think it's going to be harder to say to the average Jewish voter, Abdul El-Sayed, who will play a couple of these cuts for you, who refused to condemn a synagogue attack and who has said that Israel is an apartheid country, I think it's harder to distinguish to be like, well, he's married to a Jewish person.
1: I'm telling you, I know I know these people well and grew up, meaning these, the left-wing Jews. I knew them well. I grew up around them. I lived in New York for almost 40 years. Think of it like the Bernie Sanders Jews. Bernie Sanders, right? There's the, you know, there's the conservative Jews. You know, there's your Dave Rubin, Ben Shapiro, you know, all these right wing Jews that are friends of ours. And we know, you know, Mark Levin and all these, and we agree with them on all this stuff, right? We agree with them on the Constitution, the country, the Republic, all this stuff. Then you have these left wing Jews who are like the Bernie Sanders Jews. I'm not talking about the centrists who are, I'm talking about the left wing Jews. Bernie Sanders is going to say vote for Abdul al-Sayed. He's already said it.
0: Yeah.
1: That's what I'm saying. He's already given them the all clear. So he's saying vote for Abdul al-Sayed. And I'm telling you, the Jewish Democrats in Michigan are going to be fine with it. So I don't think that that's going to be, if you're looking at who's going to make the difference in Michigan, white working class voters.
0: I mean, they're not voting for Abdul al-Sayed. I'm confident of that.
1: Well, but that would be great news. I'm just saying that's who's, I'm worried that they're going to get caught up, Clay. When I say they, again, guys, please don't say, I'm a truck driver in Michigan and I listen to you guys every day and I know this is all garbage they're peddling. Yeah, you know, cause you listen to us talking about what you're right. By the way, it's going to be a super tight race. It's going to be a single digit percentage points between Abdul Sayed and Mike Rogers. Mike will be with us in a little bit. Within that, you're slicing the onion very thin to know who the difference maker is. I think it's going to be people concerned about cost of living. That's what I think is really going to be the difference, not some deep ideological divide.
0: My concern is turnout. Oakland, the reason why I point to Jewish voters, typically whoever wins Oakland County, that's the more wealthy county north of Wayne County in Detroit, usually ends up winning the state, and a lot of Jewish voters are there. But turnout would be my biggest concern. Let me tell you, my also concern is that you don't have enough testosterone in your life. I have been trying to keep up with my 15-year-old son. Kid is lifting all the time. He plays sports multiple hours a day. In fact, he's at training right now while I'm sitting here, the fat guy talking to you on the radio. I got to try. I told my wife, she said, are you really competing with your 15-year-old son? I said, yes. He can't be the strongest man in the house at 15 years old. He may one day, likely will be, the strongest man in the house, but not yet, because I'm trying to lift every other day. And if you're trying to get a little bit more strength in your life, more testosterone, if you're lifting weights, chalk is an amazing supplement to be able to add. 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

0: Welcome back in, Clay and Buck. We're going to come back, and I promise we're going to make you laugh, because we got a bunch of different audio clips of people being upset about me trying to put together the most inclusive trans women's basketball team of all time. Men who identify as women. We are going to try to have our own WNBA franchise, and that has upset some people on the left, including a Minneapolis news anchor who delivered a stern dressing down of me on Minneapolis television. And you are going to really enjoy this. Seeing the video is even better. So we will play with that in a minute.
1: We'll put we got to put it up at Clay and Buck. Yeah, everybody, because the video is Clay feels very chastened. I'm going to tell you, Clay feels chastened by the whole thing.
0: And you know what? It's funny. I was watching that video, and I just thought to myself, one of the most amazing things about making an argument publicly is you think, we were talking about this off air, who are the best people who could respond to your public argument? What arguments could they make? I think about this all the time. The counter argument, the counter punch, if you're a boxer, is often more devastating than the actual punch. And this woman is legitimately, I think, the person I would pick to attack me if I had to pick someone to attack me. So you guys will love this, I promise. It's going to be a lot of fun. And we will also, again, newly elected Republican Senate candidate Mike Rogers scheduled to join us. And this doesn't happen very often, Buck. One of my friends growing up is running for Congress, and we'll find out if he gets in tomorrow. He's going to join us. I've known him legitimately my entire life. So you can ask him if he's got any embarrassing stories he wants to share about me from when we were little kids.
1: Oh, no, we're definitely going to do that. That's coming up.
0: A lot of fun. Next 2 hours, hang with us.
2: Speaking truth and having fun. Clay Travis and Buck Sexton. 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
13: It's now 82 degrees, 1 o'clock at afternoon. I'm Liz Warner. Mount Vernon has now fired its deputy commissioner of public safety. She was arrested yesterday. She was allegedly the getaway driver for her son, who was attempting to carry out a Bronx shooting. Two cyber attacks on municipal water systems in New Jersey last week are being blamed on Iran.
14: The communities which are not being named had their automated systems go down, and they had to go to manual operations. Several other states had similar cyber attacks on their water systems. And there are reports that investigators believe Iran is behind the attacks. Officials say the incidents involved vulnerable, exposed control systems. There did not appear to be any disruptions to the water supply at the communities that were attacked. I'm Scott Pringle, WOR News.
13: And at this hour, FDNY attacking a very large blaze in the Norwood section of the Bronx. There was a call earlier about a lithium-ion battery explosion at an apartment building on East 209th Street. That has not yet been confirmed. Fire not yet knocked down. And New York's controversial Medical Aid in Dying Act goes into effect today. This allows New Yorkers with terminal illnesses with under 6 months to live, they can request medication to end their lives. Plus, a team of doctors needs to sign off. That patient must also undergo a medical health evaluation. Advocates for the legislation say it's about compassion and about ending suffering. Opponents say it is immoral. And the City Council of New York now revealing what street safety strategies have been the most effective at curbing pedestrian deaths.
15: New York City looked at 9 safety enhancements as part of its Vision Zero plan, with an analysis revealing the 4 most successful. The top interventions include slowing down turns with bollards or speed bumps, neighborhood slow zones, giving pedestrians a 7-second head start to cross the street, and a citywide speed limit reduction. The city's data team reviewed nearly 10,000 intersections over the course of 10 years, comparing outcomes before and after changes were made. Natalie Migliori, WOR News.
13: And officials in New Jersey now suing Amazon. They're taking a stand for the drivers behind two-day deliveries, accusing the company of working to keep wages low and conditions poor.
16: Those drivers show up in Amazon vans wearing Amazon vests, carrying boxes with the Amazon logo. But most of them don't actually work for Amazon. They work for small contractors, which the company calls delivery service partners. But the lawsuit claims those partners are entirely dependent on Amazon to survive, and claims the company uses that power to control their routes, their hiring, and their pay, while crushing any attempt by workers to unionize.
13: That's ABC's Morgan Norwood. 82 degrees. 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
10: Here's a WOR Weather Channel forecast. Warm sunshine, 82 this afternoon. Scattered showers and thunderstorms developing late. Storms will fade away through the evening, turning partly cloudy tonight, low 74. More sweltering sunshine near 90 tomorrow. An afternoon shower or storm possible. And the same holds true for Friday. Richard DeWedding at the Weather Channel on 710 WOR.
13: Yankees took out the Cardinals 2-0 at home. That series wraps up tonight. Mets won in Cleveland 6-2. That series also continuing tonight. 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

0: 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All borrowers must qualify. Not a promise to make a loan. David in Virginia, quickly, you're a dad of three girls, travel soccer. You worry about boys showing up.
1: Well, yeah, I don't so much worry about it. I'm fed up with it. I'm tired of being told to keep quiet. And, I mean, I've got a D1 potential, and nine times out of ten, whether I'm in, you know, Richmond, Williamsburg, or Charlotte, on any given weekend, I'm scanning the sidelines to see if my daughter, who's a goalie, is going to get hit by some dude, and I'm tired of being told to be quiet about it.
0: Amen.
2: We're with you, my friend.
0: Congrats to having a really successful daughter. But that's crazy. You got guys having to worry about whether there's dudes trying to take out their daughters in sports. It's madness.
3: 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Clay Travis and Buck Sexton.
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9: It is now 83 degrees out, 2 o'clock at afternoon. I'm Liz Warner. The controversial Medical Aid in Dying Act goes into effect in New York today.
10: The new law allows New Yorkers with terminal illnesses with under 6 months to live to request medication to end their lives. A team of doctors must sign off on a recorded oral request by the patient, who also must undergo a mental health evaluation. Advocates to the new law say this is about compassion and ending suffering, while opponents say it's immoral. I'm Scott Pringle, WOR News.
9: One of Mount Vernon's top public safety officials is now out of a job. She was arrested for allegedly being the getaway driver for her son's attempted gang hit.
11: Jennifer Lackard's 20-year-old son Chase is accused of opening fire from a vehicle June 29th in New York City behind the Bronx Criminal Courthouse. Nobody was wounded. The mom, a deputy commissioner of public safety in nearby Mount Vernon, New York, has been fired, says the city. At arraignment, her defense lawyer says Lackard
12: dedicated her professional life to the health and healing of impacted communities.
11: Both face charges including attempted murder. Mom pleads not guilty. Bail $75,000.
9: That's ABC's Chuck Sievertson. The city now launching a new front in the war on dangerous and illegal e-bikes.
13: Mayor Zoran Mamdani says cease and desist letters have gone out to 42 online retailers selling e-bikes and motorized scooters that exceed the city's 20-mile-per-hour speed limit.
14: Demanding that they immediately end the sale of prohibited motorized scooters and e-bikes to New York City residents and New York City businesses.
13: Amazon, Target, Walmart, Best Buy, and Wayfair among the companies being put on notice.
14: Civil penalties of up to $2,000 for each individual infraction.
15: No one should have to fear for their lives when crossing the street.
13: State Attorney General Letitia James, Sarah Lee Kessler, WOR News.
9: And at least five people have now been injured in an ongoing four-alarm blaze in the Bronx. FDNY continuing to battle the flames at an apartment in the Norwood section. There was a call about a lithium-ion battery explosion at the building earlier. That has yet to be confirmed. And the House Ethics Committee has announced an investigation into Congressman Max Miller. This follows allegations of abuse by the Ohio Republican's ex-wife, who happens to be the daughter of GOP Senator Bernie Moreno.
16: Moreno says Miller is unfit for public office. He described a custody swap Sunday, claiming Miller would not hand over his granddaughter's favorite toy.
17: She has a little blue bunny that she sleeps with, literally held it hostage for 48 hours.
9: Miller is running for re-election in November. It is now 83 degrees out and 203.
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9: Art. Well, the Yankees took out the Cardinals 2-0 at home. That series wraps up tonight in the Bronx. The Mets won in Cleveland. That series continuing tonight.
21: Here's a WOR Weather Channel forecast. Warm sunshine, 82 this afternoon. Scattered showers and thunderstorms developing late. Storms will fade away through the evening, turning partly cloudy tonight, low 74. More sweltering sunshine near 90 tomorrow. An afternoon shower or storm possible. And the same holds true for Friday. Richard DeWedding at the Weather Channel on 710 WOR.
9: 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The S&P 500 has climbed now 7 points, and the NASDAQ is down. They have dropped 120 points. It's now 2:05, next news 2:30. 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I'm Liz Warner, 710 WOR.
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0: Welcome back in, Clay and Buck. That's going to get some attention. Mike Rogers going hard in the paint. Maybe even like a French women's basketball player in the WNBA. Throwing some elbows, saying flat out, Abdul El-Sayed hates Jewish people. We're going to clip it. We're going to share it. I think there's evidence that that is certainly true, and it goes to the conversation we had earlier. Will this cut through with some Jewish voters? We will discuss. People have been waiting a while. Frank in Los Angeles. Buck, you're going to love this take. Frank, what you got for us?
1: Hey, been listening to y'all talk about the WNBA issue. I think one of the culprits is Hollywood. They keep putting these action movies out where the women are beating up the men and throwing them around and stuff, like Angelina Jolie and the Croft series. And she looks like she weighs about 120 pounds. And I think a lot of women have bought into it, watching these different movies, and think that women could compete with men.
2: Look, I totally agree with you, sir. Clay and I were actually, thank you for calling in to, Frank in LA. Is it Louisiana or Los Angeles? By the way, it looks like, it sounds like Louisiana, right? Or is it Los Angeles?
0: They said LA. Yeah.
2: Yeah. Well, it could be either, one of the LAs. I would just say Clay and I were talking about this in the break, and it's a good thing that this is the case. Most women have no idea or understanding. And again, that's a good thing of how violent and formidable an able-bodied adult male is when he's trying to really hurt somebody. And that translates into any form of combat or self-defense or whatever. It's a huge disparity, which is why women should carry something. I got an idea what they should carry to help them in self-defense situations. So, because you are metaphorically outgunned as a woman, and self-defense classes are not going to be enough in vast majority of cases. Hate to be the one to break the news. But
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5: Hey, it's now 83 degrees, 2:30. Good afternoon. I'm Liz Warner. FDNY now reporting at least five people have been injured, two of them critically. They are continuing to battle a five-alarm blaze in the Norwood section of the Bronx. New York State's controversial Medical Aid in Dying Act, in effect today. Two municipal water systems in New Jersey have been targeted in cyber attacks that are believed to have been the work of Iran. At least 12 states have now reported the same cyber attacks. News is sponsored by the New Jersey Department of Health. 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It is now 2:30. 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I'm Liz Warner, 710 WOR.
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0: Welcome back in to Clay and Buck. We are joined now by a guy who's hopefully going to be elected to Congress tomorrow in Tennessee's 6th Congressional District. I have known him legitimately for my entire life. Johnny Garrett, we grew up together. We played Little League Baseball together. Let me just start with this, because Buck's going to quiz you and let you make fun of me. But let's start with the most important things here. A lot of people in Tennessee don't really know what congressional district they're in, because these districts got redrawn right after the Supreme Court case came out. The Memphis Democrat district, the 9th, was wiped out. And I'll give you a story, Johnny. I went to go vote in early and cast my ballot, and I didn't even know I was in the Tennessee 9th congressional district until I got into the voting booth. And then I said, oh, wow, I'm now in Tennessee 9. I live in the Nashville area. There's four or five different Congress seats that people can be in this area. And your district got redrawn, so I'll let you stay right off the top here. Tennessee 6th is what you are running for on the Republican side. Where is Tennessee 6th for people out there listening to us who may not even know if they're in this district?
1: County, more of the downtown area where the Titan Stadium is, in Davidson County. And then it goes from Wilson County all the way across the upper Cumberland to Morgan, Campbell, and Scott County, and everything in between. So about 17 or so counties make up the new 6th congressional district.
0: So it's from Nashville all the way basically up into the east. I mean, if you're from Nashville, right, you go east, you might well be in this
1: almost district. To Knoxville. For me to get to Campbell County, I nearly have to go all the way into Knoxville, then go straight north up to Campbell County. So that's the stretch of the upper Cumberland and the new 6th district.
0: Okay, so this is an open seat. There is no incumbent. Why are you the right candidate to represent Tennessee 6th?
1: Well, the right candidate needs to make sure they stand with President Trump to make D.C. a little like Tennessee, right? I've been doing what we've been doing here in the state to make a great place to raise your family, have your freedoms. We like low taxes and high freedoms here in Tennessee. And if I think we could take a little Tennessee to D.C., it's going to be a great country to help President Trump save America. We're seeing across the country, I believe you all have been talking about what's happened in Michigan, right, with that crazy guy that's been elected up there that wants to get rid of prisons, wants to get rid of the police, wants to have no borders. It's crazy. I've been doing that fight against the Democrats right here in the state since I've been a state rep for the past 8 years. In fact, kicked two of them out 2 or 3 years ago that are just crazy liberals that want the exact same thing that Al Sayed in Michigan wants, right? That's just been elected to be their Democratic nominee in the Senate up there. It's really a crazy time for what President Trump has to defeat with defeating the lunatic left. And I've been doing that here in the state house for 8 years, and I'm ready to take what I've learned here in Tennessee to D.C.
2: So, Johnny, I have to take a moment here and take advantage of the fact that you can speak to Clay's origin story. I don't know if I've ever met anybody who knew, like, very young Clay. I know some of his college and law school buddies and early career buddies. I don't think I've ever met childhood friend of Clay before, so I have so many questions. First of all, Johnny,
1: I don't know if you have enough time for me to go through everything that I could go through about Clay back since we were in diapers.
2: I just got one thing. This has always befuddled me, and Clay and I have been doing the show together for 5 years. You, sir, sound like a native son of Tennessee to me. I'm like, oh, there's Johnny. He's from Tennessee. Clay sounds like he grew up across the park from me on the Upper West Side. How is this possible? Was he a little more, did he have a little more country in his voice when he was in grade school and he dropped it?
1: No, that's right. If you've met his parents from the salt of the earth, you're like, where did this guy come from?
2: Yeah.
1: No, we grew up together. Clay, I want your listeners to know, and Buck, for you to know, if you could watch him wind up on the mound when he did, he's had a very interesting wind up. If we play ball,
2: I've heard from the founder of OutKick that at a young age, he could have gone pro in one of several sports, but really wanted to focus on law school and his writing.
0: Johnny, like to tell the story about going to Major League Baseball games and how I wouldn't shut up. Like, I would call the whole game. You can tee off on me here.
2: if you would
1: like. Oh, man, we went to, my cousin was the ticket manager from the New York Yankees growing up. So Clay and I, his parents, his dad, we would all go to the playoffs for about 5 or 6 years in a row. This was probably in 1989. We were sitting on the first base side in Cincinnati, and Clay was sitting right behind me and literally commentated the entire game. And I thought I was listening to Johnny Bench in the background, listening to, and the thing is, he's a wizard, right? He knew the statistics, he knew what they did, and he wasn't writing anything down. But I was like, do I have to listen to Clay one more time? I want to eat my peanuts and watch my baseball game without Clay yakking behind me for the entire game.
2: But so what you're telling us is you basically knew Johnny.
1: Here he is.
2: you knew that he was destined for not just sports commentary, but a life where he would be talking a lot.
1: No, Buck, I would not thought that he would have been right here where he is and do what he does today. No, Clay was born for this. So
2: that is not a surprise. All right, so I'll say we'll go offline, Clay, and I'll get more embarrassing stories from Johnny. But we do want to help draw him across the finish line here to get that congressional seat. So what else do we got to talk about?
0: Well, Johnny, you coached Little League Baseball. Good, for people who know, Goodlettsville, Tennessee has been in the Little League World Series a bunch. You and I grew up playing Little League Baseball in Goodlettsville, Tennessee. You have coached, you got kids. When you see, you know how much, you gotta have the birth certificate, you gotta prove that a kid is under 12 or under 10 or whatever the age is for the league that you're playing, because some people would cheat otherwise, right? You get an older kid, he's way better at the sport. Would you have ever believed that the Democrat default perspective as this WNBA crisis, ridiculous situation plays out, would be that if a man identifies as a woman, he should be able to compete in women's sports? You've got daughters, too. Like, this is crazy.
1: It's absolutely crazy. I mean, Riley Gaines is supporting the campaign. She's endorsed us because she realizes she's got a fighter right here that's got two daughters that was scared to death that there's going to be a man playing in their volleyball teams competing while they were in high school, right? I mean, it's absolutely crazy. And you mentioned Little League. You wouldn't believe there's three different ways we have to prove residency, their age, that their birth certificate here. And you would think that Americans voting for Americans would make sense, as President Trump has said over and over again, and that's common sense. And the Democrats are electing people that have their uncommon sense. They have no common sense whatsoever that anybody can vote for anybody, like in New Jersey, where 6,600 people that are non-Americans, that they've registered to vote there. It's absolutely crazy what's going on in the WNBA with what you're doing with your challenge, which is fabulous. And I would suggest another challenge. I know you're a fan of LeBron James, and I think he's going to Philadelphia to play, but why not he wait 3 or 4 years? I think they're getting a WNBA team, and he can just change to LeBronia and be LeBronia James and then score 800 points a game and be back to the old LeBron, right? Why wouldn't he do that? I mean, that is what the Democrats, that's how insane they are. And it's just, it's absolutely crazy.
0: When you look at this, obviously you're going to find out tomorrow. I should mention this if I didn't before. Tomorrow is the Tennessee primary. You mentioned what happened in Michigan. There were a bunch of states that voted yesterday. When you look at the stakes here, so you, whoever wins the Republican district, Tennessee has redistricted and there will not now be 9, hopefully, Republicans that represent the state. How important is just basic ballot security? I believe Tennessee got voted. One of my wife is a volunteer. She works at the voting precincts. You know my wife well. How important is voting security, and how great would it be if the whole nation just did what we do here in Tennessee?
1: Well, we're number one for election integrity in Tennessee. You have to have an ID, right? There are several different forms you can get to vote. If we did that across the country, then we would be a secure nation in making sure Americans vote for Americans. That's why I think it's so important to pass the SAVE Act. The House has already passed it. It's sitting over there in the Senate. The Senate needs to move. We need to make sure we pass the Save America Act, which President Trump said he would do it tomorrow. I'd vote for that piece of legislation today and twice on Sunday if I was up there. So it's very, very important that we make sure our electeds are elected by Americans. You would think, again, that's common sense. That's common sense. Do what Tennessee does, because that's what I've been doing in the State House for the past 8 years to make sure Tennessee is one of the best states in the nation. And I believe we can do what we do here in Tennessee we can do it in D.C. That's why I want to bring a whole lot of Tennessee to D.C.
0: All right, last question for you, and you can tell people how to go vote, where to go vote, but I'm going to let you make fun of me again. When I wrote my first book, you came to the book signing that we were doing in Nashville. Your awesome grandma came, who is probably
1: who adored you, by the way. Yeah. You were like one of her grandsons.
0: Miss Anne probably never has sinned in her entire life. You can tell people how I scandalized her at that reading. And then you can tell people how to go vote, too.
1: But, I have to do the G-rated version of Clay, which typically is, not the case. But we were at a reading. Our entire family was there. It's Clay's first book, a book that was very, very successful, probably still to this day. And he decides to read an excerpt. I can't really remember exactly what excerpt you read, but the passage you read had a four-letter word that, that starts with an F. And my grandmother, my sweet 4'11 grandmother from Selmer, Tennessee, was sitting on the first row. So there was not even an excuse that she couldn't hear you or lip read what you were saying.
0: Yeah, scandalized your poor grandma, who is one of the best people I've ever known. I had to read a curse word from my book in front of her, and I almost can still hear her gasp at the fact that I did that. Okay, for people who want to vote,
1: that was certainly Clay, a memory that I've never forgotten. So
0: how can people vote? What do they need to do to be able to get out tomorrow and vote for you?
1: It's so important. We're doing all kinds of get out the vote activities today and activities tomorrow because we need to run the score up, right? We need to make sure Tennesseans, that Republicans vote tomorrow, so they know that Republicans control, that will always be the ones that will make sure our conservative values are pushed, that we run up the score, right? That there's Republicans voting to outnumber those Democrats to send the message. So sometimes in a state like Tennessee, where we will have 9-0 congressmen, we'll have 2 Republican senators or Republican governors, supermajorities in both houses, they'll say, well, it doesn't really matter. Republicans going to win anyway. That's not the attitude that we need. We need to make sure that we continue to pound hard and make sure we drive up the numbers so you see how many Republicans are voting versus the Democrats out there, because they'll say, or try to say, that Tennessee's turning purple, and that's just not the case. That's not the case. We must show up at the polls.
2: I'd vote
0: for
2: Clay. I don't live in Tennessee, but
0: he said he likes you. He'd vote for you. If you're in Tennessee 6, you can get out and do it. But you're right. Whole state needs to show up in big numbers and send a message for the primary. My home state, I early voted. If you haven't, tomorrow is the primary in Tennessee.
1: Go to johnnygarrettforcongress.com. Make sure you go vote.
0: Thanks, Johnny. We appreciate it.
1: Thank you, guys.
0: Buck, have you prepared yourself for the fact that somebody who's known me since they were in diapers could be in Congress? This is going to be...
2: I'm excited for the tour of Capitol Hill when he wins. But I also still sit here and I feel somewhat cheated out of, like, somehow I found the only native-born Tennessean with no Southern accent whatsoever to do radio with for 15 hours a week. Like, how is this even possible?
0: I think, honestly, it was where I went to high school. Boys' voices change, and you end up sounding a lot like whoever you're around. That's my best guess for how I ended up sounding. You've heard my mom and dad. They've been on the program. I mean, they sound like they're straight out of Southern Central Casting.
2: Oh, your parents could like read, they could do the Burns documentary of the Civil War and read the stuff, and it would sound very Southern. So yes, indeed. All right. Well, great to meet Johnny there. Talk to him, and people in Tennessee 6, go out and vote for him. Switching gears here for a second. Let's talk about Preborn, cause they're doing amazing work and they need your help. They're saving the lives of babies in the womb and giving love and support to moms as the first step in that process. This past year, they saved the lives of over 80,000 unborn children. I mean, that is an entire big football stadium full of little boys and girls who are going to grow up and be adults and have their own families because of Preborn. And also think about what that does for all of their parents and their families. So when a woman walks into one of these Preborn clinics, she is welcomed immediately with open arms, and she is offered a free ultrasound. That free ultrasound is critical because it lets mom meet the baby in her womb. And then Preborn says, let's talk about all the hope-filled choices that you have here. And when she chooses life, which overwhelmingly happens right after this process begins of the ultrasound, Preborn continues walking with her for up to 2 years. providing maternity clothes, diapers, counseling, so much more. So they're not just pointing her in the direction of life and love. They are helping her give that baby life and love after being born. Critical work, incredible work, godly work. 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
0: Welcome back in, Clay and Buck. My thanks to my childhood friend, Johnny Garrett, running for Congress. Didn't necessarily anticipate that would end up happening, but I think he's got a very good chance to win tomorrow.
14: I like him. Can we hang out with him next time I come visit Nashville? He's cool.
0: Yes. Yes. Maybe in D.C. the next time. I do think a little bit earlier in the show, at the top of this hour, we had Mike Rogers, the Democrat nominee for Senate, on the program. And I did think this cut from Mike Rogers really got to the essence of the battle that he's going to have over the next 3 months with Abdul El-Sayed, when he said he's beyond anti-Semitic. He hates Jewish people. I had the team grab that. We shared it. It's clipped. It's out distributed on social media. But in the event you missed it, I just wanted to play it. Greg grabbed it, cut 36.
15: I'll tell you this. This guy is anti-Semitic. I think he's past that and now just hates people who are Jewish. And we've gotten huge outreach from the Jewish community about coming to our side to make sure that we kind of take that hate and divisiveness that he preaches every day and try to get it out of Michigan politics. So we're feeling really good about how we're putting these coalitions back together.
0: Okay, so Buck, this is what with conversation we had about Michigan being an intriguing sort of state in general, because it's one of the few states that has a very large, as a portion of population, Muslim population and Jewish population. And Abdul El-Sayed has made it quite clear that he is not on the side of Israel or Jews being able to defend themselves and can't even condemn terror attacks. I do think that's going to be a tough coalition for Abdul Sayed to maintain, which typically is required in order to win the state of Michigan.
2: We shall see. It's going to be tight. It's going to be a fight to the finish. So our Michiganders got a lot of great stations in Michigan. A lot of you listening on streaming. Oh, speaking of streaming, YouTube, everybody. 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Clay, I just think we're going to have a phenomenal show tomorrow. So I'm excited for us to be back and hang out with everybody.
0: Amen.
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2: We're not hearing news stories out of Israel like we did earlier this year. While much of the world has moved on to the next story, Israeli families continue living with uncertainty and recovery. Communities remain on alert. Families continue rebuilding their lives, knowing the next siren could come anytime. As Christians, we are called to stand with God's children in times of need.
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22: It is now 82 degrees, 3 o'clock. Good afternoon. I'm Liz Warner. President Trump now says he is unsure if D.C. U.S. Attorney Jeanine Pirro, once a New York prosecutor, will remain on the job.
23: Trump criticized Pirro, a one-time Westchester County prosecutor and judge, after she dropped charges against former Olympian David Hearn. Trump had accused him of vandalizing the Lincoln Memorial reflecting pool. Pirro's court filing said the damage was due to botched work by the contractor. On Monday, Trump said Pirro choked and folded like an umbrella before summoning her to the White House that night. Trump told reporters on Tuesday he hasn't made a decision about her future. Sarah Lee Kessler, WOR News.
22: At least 12 states have now reported cyber attacks against their water systems that may be linked to Iran, two of them in New Jersey.
24: We just heard in the last couple of hours from the New Jersey Office of Homeland Security that two municipal water systems in the state were affected by these hacks. New Jersey did not name the municipal water systems, probably because they don't want to cause any panic, because they say customers had uninterrupted access to their drinking water.
22: That's ABC's Aaron Katursky. In the Bronx at this hour, FDNY says at least 11 people have been injured. They are continuing to battle a five-alarm blaze in the Norwood section. Officials say it may have been caused by a lithium-ion battery explosion in the building, but there's no confirmation on that. And a top official with the Mount Vernon Police Department is now fired. The NYPD believes she may have been involved in a getaway plan involving a failed gang hit.
25: In the indictment against Jennifer Lackard, Mount Vernon's now former Deputy Commissioner of Public Safety, prosecutors described texts she exchanged with her 20-year-old son, including one where she advises him on how to attack the person he was trying to shoot. After firing a shot from the getaway car, Lackard, her son, and his father drove him from the scene, then ditched the car. Son and father both have criminal records. The MVPD fired Lackard Tuesday. Andrew Whitman, WOR News.
22: There were five primary elections yesterday. With a much-watched race in Michigan, progressive candidate Abdul El-Sayed defeated moderate Haley Stevens, this leaving Democrats with the monumental task of uniting an already divided party under El-Sayed this fall during the midterm elections.
26: Haley Stevens had support of Gretchen Whitmer, of Democratic leadership in Washington, D.C. Are those folks going to embrace El-Sayed? This is a seat that Democrats have to win in November if they want to take control of the Senate. They need to hold every single seat that they have and flip four. This is a must-hold seat for them.
22: That's Avery Harper. 83 degrees. It's 303.
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27: I'm Adrienne Watson with your WOR traffic. Westbound side of the Cross Bronx at the Bronx River Parkway. An accident delays basically Castle Hill on out to the bridge. Westbound LIE Lakeville Road, they're clearing a crash. Eastbound heavy delays into that area as well. Eastbound Grand Central had a crash at 188th. Cross Island Parkway southbound at Northern Boulevard. Delays go all the way back to the Throgs Neck Bridge. Whitestone Bridge a little slow to Queens. Inbound George Washington Bridge about 15 to 20 minute delays. The Lincoln Tunnel is minor both ways. The Holland Tunnel minor in, 20 out from Varick. 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Next traffic, 3:30 on 710 WOR.
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4: The WOR Weather Channel forecast. Warm sunshine, 82 this afternoon. Scattered showers and thunderstorms developing late. Storms will fade away through the evening, turning partly cloudy tonight, low 74. More sweltering sunshine near 90 tomorrow. An afternoon shower or storm possible. And the same holds true for Friday. Richard DeWedding at the Weather Channel on 710 WOR.
22: Yankees took out the Cardinals to zip at home. That series wraps tonight. The Mets won in Cleveland, and that series continues tonight along Lake Erie. It is now 83 degrees, 305. 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
11: All right, we got a lot to get to today. Senator Ron Johnson, we'll ask him about Fauci, and Francesca Hung, who is running for governor, seems to have a stronghold on the lead for the Democratic Socialist in his state. All things simple man, Bill O'Reilly, we get his reaction to Al Sayed and his big victory. John Solomon with an investigation, apparently more declassified information, and John has his hands on it. He'll share and tell you how you can look at the documents yourself coming up.
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15: It's now 84 degrees at 3:30. Good afternoon. I'm Liz Warner. In the Bronx, at least 11 people have now been injured, several critically, including firefighters, in an ongoing five-alarm blaze in Norwood. Two municipal water systems in New Jersey targeted in cyber attacks that may be linked to Iran. Meanwhile, at least 12 states have now reported the same types of cyber attacks against their water systems. President Trump says he is unsure if D.C. Attorney Jeanine Pirro, a former New York prosecutor, will remain on the job. The president also said today Iran is going to get hit very hard if the Strait of Hormuz doesn't open very soon. It's now 3:30. Next news, 4 o'clock. 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I'm Liz Warner, 710 WOR.
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17: I'm Adrienne Watson with your WOR traffic. Westbound LIE, Lakeville Road, an accident's being cleared. The westbound northern stay better through that area. Then farther west on the LIE, there's another disabled truck near Queens Boulevard. Eastbound LIE, generally heavy through Queens. The Grand Central Parkway is going to be better. Southbound side of the Cross Island Parkway, still loaded off the Throgs Neck Bridge all the way down to basically the LIE, and the ramp getting onto the northbound Throgs Neck Bridge off the Cross Island has an accident that was just reported. 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I'm Adrienne Watson. Next traffic, 4 o'clock on 710 WOR.
15: Well, potential showers on and off later on, and tomorrow partly cloudy, the high 92. Your WOR News Time, 3:32.
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3: It's now 79 degrees, 4:30. Good afternoon. I'm Liz Warner. In the Bronx, at least 11 people have now been injured, including four firefighters, and a five-alarm blaze continuing now in Norwood. Two municipal water systems in New Jersey, among other systems in now 12 states, targeted by cyber attacks that may be linked to Iran. President Trump says he is unsure if D.C. Attorney Jeanine Pirro, former New York prosecutor, will remain on the job. 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I'm Liz Warner, 710 WOR.
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4: I'm Adrian Watson with your WOR traffic. Westbound Staten Island Expressway delays Fingerboard Road all the way to the West Shore Expressway. The eastbound side is moving okay. Belt Parkway eastbound, let's start by passing Kennedy Airport. Got a couple of miles worth of delays to Cross Bay Boulevard. And again, from Flatbush Avenue almost to the Verrazano Bridge. Eastbound, there's a crash coming off the bridge. And then more delays resume at Flatbush Avenue. They go all the way to Pennsylvania. 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I'm Adrian Watson. Next traffic, 5 o'clock on 710 WOR.
3: Well, the Dow hit another record high today, adding 263 points. The S&P fell 12, and the NASDAQ dropped 221 points. Your WOR news time, 4:32.
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1: Good day, everyone. I'm Ron Ansana. On Wall Street, a mixed market today as Dow extended its gains into record territory, but the NASDAQ pulled back as technology stocks sold off, led lower by SpaceX, which disappointed Wall Street yesterday with the amount of money it's spending on AI infrastructure. That knocked SpaceX for a 13% loop. AMD also got hit today, hitting the chip sector too. The Dow gained 263 points, closed off the highs at 54,349, still enough for a record. S&P coming off record levels, down 13 points on the day to 7723, while the NASDAQ was down 221 points to 26,363. The prospects of the Strait of Hormuz opening maybe as early as tomorrow pushed oil down 74 cents, back below $75 a barrel. 10-year note yields holding steady at 4.61%. ADP said the economy created 44,000 jobs in the private sector last month. That was weaker than expected. The dollar also softened on the day. Gold rallied $156 to $43.09 per ounce. Silver up $2.02 on the day. I'm Ron Ansana for New York 710 WOR.
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0: final moments with Wisconsin Senator Ron Johnson is with us. I'd be negligent if I didn't ask you about this rise in this Democratic Socialist or DSA movement around the country, because it's also impacting a state like yours. You know, we had El Sayed win last night in Michigan. You know, their stated DSA beliefs are eliminate the Senate. Congress chooses the president and judges, amnesty for illegals, abolish the borders, abolish ICE, defund the Department of War. How dumb is that? End all deportations, eliminate cash bail, a wealth tax, everything's free, free, free, Green New Deal, abolish prisons, police, and government ownership of corporations. Now, we had El Sayed pull it out in the end. You have the leading candidate to be the next governor of the great state of Wisconsin. I love the people of Wisconsin. I love the people of Michigan. I love the people in Pennsylvania, because to me, they're the salt of the earth, the people that really make our country great. And, you know, this is a woman that said it's about time we effing 86 Trump actually said it, gives a rambling answer about wanting to cancel Thanksgiving. Says the system is not working when asked if she wants to abolish the police, which means yes. And, you know, gets into this bizarre description, having a son that is half white and as being in proximity to whiteness. I mean, but it looks like she's going to win the nomination in your state. She, you know, our main competitor dropped out.
1: She almost certainly will. And again, I know a lot of Republican political pundits are kind of celebrating the victory of El Sayed in Michigan, probably celebrate the victory of Francesca Hong in Wisconsin. I find it utterly depressing. You know, I think many Democrats have always been closet communists and socialists, but they were closet. They knew that they couldn't really reveal their true beliefs to the public. There's no possibility of them getting elected. Now they're out of the closet. Now they are, you know, just up front in your face. This is who we are. And they're winning elections, at least primaries. So again, I blame our news media. I blame our education system for not properly educating people about what socialism, communism results in, destroys economies, destroys nations, results in tyrannical dictatorships that murder tens of millions of their citizens. Again, there's no way that socialism should have any foothold in America. And yet it's got a pretty strong foothold. You're governed now in New York by a radical left socialist. So again, I find that utterly depressing. These people need to be defeated. And so, you know, I'll call on everybody listening here. Vote, go vote. You can't sit this one on the sidelines. You have to get out and vote for Republicans, for conservatives. These people have to be defeated. They've got to be thoroughly, thoroughly defeated.
0: Well, we're on the same page. I'm saying you better take this threat seriously. And yeah, you're right. There may be some people say, oh, good, we're going to go up against El Sayed. That's a slam dunk. No, it's not. There's no such thing as any election that is a slam dunk until all the votes are counted and people take the time and the effort to go and vote. And you're also right about one thing. Traditional Democrats that lean socialist, leftist, they would hide their beliefs and the things that would get them defeated at the ballot box, they never mention, but they believe them. Or this is where judicial activism comes into play, because what they couldn't accomplish legislatively, they would use the courts to try to push through their radical agenda. But now it's out in the open. I don't know if you're aware of this, but since, believe it or not, 2019, there are 250 members now serving in elected public offices that are DSA endorsed candidates. This election will have over 40, including in your state of Wisconsin with Francesca Hong, over 40 DSA supporting candidates. This is not a small movement anymore. This is not just Mamdani and AOC and the Squad and Bernie and Pocahontas. It's bigger than that.
1: No, and it should frighten clear-thinking Americans. So, yeah, they kind of snuck up on us. There's no doubt about it. But like I say, now they're in your face. Now there's no reason not to be aware of this. And they just need to be defeated. It's just that simple. This movement must be defeated.
0: Well, I appreciate all the work that you're doing, all the investigative work. I love the fact that you're going to pursue every avenue to hold Fauci accountable. Anytime you want to come on and talk about what people can do to help the Republican running for governor and help the great people of Wisconsin, let us know. We're very fond of your state, very fond of the people there, very fond of the people of Michigan and Pennsylvania, good people. And we do always appreciate your time. It was good to catch up with you last week, sir.
1: We'll support Tom Tiffany in Wisconsin for governor. Defeat Francesca Hong. Tom Tiffany, send him money. He needs it.
0: All right. We appreciate it. Senator Ron Johnson, Wisconsin, 800-941-SHAWN, if you want to be a part of the program. Everyone needs a safety security strategy. Now, there might be that situation where there's only one answer. Somebody wants to kill you and your family. That will require lethal force. According to the FBI, that's only 0.001% of the time. But as part of my everyday safety security strategies, yes, I have that option, but I also have the non-lethal technology known as BYRNA.com. 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
9: It is now 79 degrees, 5 o'clock. Good afternoon. I'm Liz Warner. A new report says at least 12 states, including New Jersey, have now reported cyber attacks against their water systems.
10: U.S. officials think the cyber attacks could be linked to Iran. Patrick Kelly, the chief security officer for Georgia Detroit-based Lyrica Security is weighing in.
7: Right now, they're focusing on disruption, which is reduction of water pressure, but they haven't moved to actually poisoning water.
10: Homeland Security officials in New Jersey are confirming that two municipal water systems in the state were attacked and did go on manual controls, but they haven't said where. They told ABC News they don't want to cause panic because there was no disruption to the water supply. A federal investigation is continuing. Sarah Lee Kessler, WOR News.
9: At least 11 people are now injured, several critically, including four firefighters and a child in a five-alarm fire in the Bronx. It broke out following an explosion at an apartment building in Norwood. The cause not yet known, but the first call that came in was focused on a lithium-ion battery explosion. Officials have yet to confirm that. And one of Mount Vernon's top public safety officials is now out of a job, arrested for allegedly being the getaway driver for her son.
11: Jennifer Lackard's 20-year-old son Chase is accused of opening fire from a vehicle June 29th in New York City behind the Bronx Criminal Courthouse. Nobody was wounded. The mom, a deputy commissioner of public safety in nearby Mount Vernon, New York, has been fired, says the city. At arraignment, her defense lawyer says Lackard
12: dedicated her professional life to the health and healing of impacted communities.
11: Both face charges, including attempted murder. Mom pleads not guilty. Bail $75,000.
9: That's ABC's Chuck Sievertson. Several primaries yesterday in five states. Progressive candidate Abdul El-Sayed has won Michigan's Democratic Senate primary. It was a closely watched contest, and the race is dividing the Democratic Party, with fears among Democrats that an El-Sayed victory will pull the party further to the left and hurt midterm hopes to regain control of the House and the Senate. And new FBI data out on the nearly three dozen active shooter incidents in the U.S. last year.
13: The FBI says that last year there were 34 total active shooter incidents, which they define as one or more shooters attempting to kill others in a populated area. That's a 42% increase year over year, and the number of victims of mass shootings increased nearly 60%. According to the FBI, every incident involved a male shooter who acted alone, and 68% of the shootings were pre-planned. Peter Haralambos, ABC News.
9: The city launching a new front in its war against illegal e-bikes at a press event today. Mayor Zoran Mamdani said cease and desist letters have gone out to 42 online retailers who are selling e-bikes and motorized scooters that exceed the city's 20-mile-an-hour speed limit. It is now 79 degrees, 503.
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14: I'm Adrian Watson with your WOR traffic. Northbound Whitestone Expressway still loaded getting to the Whitestone Bridge with an accident just north of Northern Boulevard. Southbound side is slow as well. Southbound Cross Island Parkway, stop and go Northern Boulevard to Jamaica Avenue. Southbound Clearview moving just fine. Northbound FDR Drive, stop and go volume from the 20s up to the George Washington Bridge. The West Side Highway still better with those delays beginning in the 70s. It's about 20 minutes out at the Lincoln, 15 back in. The Holland Tunnel outbound up to 30. It's about 20 back in from the Pulaski Skyway. 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I'm Adrian Watson. Next traffic, 5:30 on 710 WOR.
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16: Here's your WOR Weather Channel forecast. Heat advisory 11 a.m. Thursday through 8 p.m. Friday. Widely scattered showers and storms possible for us here this evening between about now and midnight. Otherwise, partly to mostly cloudy mid-70s. Partly sunny, hot, and humid Thursday, Friday. Scattered mainly afternoon, evening showers and storms possible. Highs around 90. Heat index middle to upper 90s. I'm Ken Boone from the Weather Channel and 710 WOR.
9: Yankees took out the Cardinals. That series wraps up tonight. Mets beat the Guardians. That series continuing in Cleveland. On Wall Street, the Dow, another record high, adding 263. The S&P fell 12, and the NASDAQ dropped 221. 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
10: Hey there, I'm Jason Alexander, and this is my dear friend, Peter Tilden.
11: Hey, Jay. By the way, the script says best friend.
10: Yes, it does, Peter. Anyway, Peter and I met over 25 years ago and became really good friends.
11: Best friends.
10: Mm-hmm, because we had two things in common. Number one, we like to argue about everything. Driving, food, music.
11: No, we don't. And number two, when things annoy us or they perplex us or just don't seem to make any sense, whether it's something in the news or in our personal lives, we go, really, no, really.
10: And then we have to find answers.
11: So we created a podcast called Really, No, Really. It's about finding the answers to all the things that make us go, really, no, really. Jerry Seinfeld wondered why they refused to make the stall door go all the way to the floor in a public bathroom, but he didn't get an answer. We did, by reaching out to an expert.
10: And talking dogs, really? No, really? We spoke to the pet parent of a dog who's become a social media star to find out if pressing buttons on a soundboard with a paw or a nose is truly communicating or they're just showing off.
11: Competitive eaters, they don't chew during competitions. How about that?
10: Really? No, really?
11: That's what we heard. So we spoke to some of the biggest champions of the hot dog eats hot dog world of competition.

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0: right, that's going to wrap things up for today. Hannity tonight, 9 Eastern on the Fox News Channel. Senator John Fetterman reacts to the DSA domination around the country. We will debate a DSA congressional candidate, Chris Rabb, Stephen Miller tonight, Trey Gowdy tonight, Victor Davis Hanson, Clay Travis offering $10 million for last year's WNBA championship team to play a high school boys team. Anyway, 9 Eastern tonight. See you then. Back here tomorrow. Thank you for making the show possible.
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1: 78 degrees out, 6 o'clock. Good evening. I'm Liz Warner. A five-alarm fire continuing to rage in the Norwood section of the Bronx. Residents reported hearing an explosion before the flames broke out.
2: Con Edison has shut off the gas of the building. Seven residents were hurt, two of them seriously. Four firefighters were also injured. Several residents had to be rescued. More than 300 FDNY members are out here, and this fire is still not under control.
1: President Trump says he is not sure if D.C. U.S. Attorney Jeanine Pirro, once a New York prosecutor, will remain on the job.
3: Trump criticized Pirro, a one-time Westchester County prosecutor and judge, after she dropped charges against former Olympian David Hearn. Trump had accused him of vandalizing the Lincoln Memorial reflecting pool. Pirro's court filing said the damage was due to botched work by the contractor. On Monday, Trump said Pirro choked and folded like an umbrella before summoning her to the White House that night. Trump told reporters on Tuesday he hasn't made a decision about her future. Sarah Lee Kessler, WOR News.
1: Mount Vernon firing one of its top safety leaders after her arrest for allegedly being the getaway driver for her son in a failed gang hit shooting in the Bronx. Jennifer Lackard, her son, and her ex-husband all hit with attempted murder charges. And there's a creative new old way to address city parking issues.
4: The New York City Department of Sanitation is bringing back the big neon stickers, which will be placed on cars still parked on the street during alternate side parking hours. City officials say they hope this measure will make drivers move their cars so that the sweepers can properly clean the streets. Officials add violators have been paying the $65 fine and treating it as the cost of parking in New York City, which was their reason for reinstituting the sticker in addition to the fine. The measure reverses a 2011 law that prohibited the city from placing stickers on vehicles in violation. Lisa Salvati, WOR News.
1: 78 degrees. It is now 6:02.
5: I'm Adrienne Watson with your WOR traffic. Westbound cross Westchester Expressway, a crash by Route 22. Once you get off the Tappan Zee Bridge, a crash by 9W. Outbound Lincoln Tunnel, still about 30 minutes, 30 back in. Holland, 30 to 40 out, 25 back in from the Pulaski Skyway, better from the other approaches. BQE westbound Metropolitan Avenue, a crash. Solid delays back to Queens Boulevard, and then more delays from the Brooklyn Bridge down to the Prospect. Inbound, it is Prospect to the Brooklyn Bridge. 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Next traffic, 7 o'clock on 710 WOR.
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9: Here's your WOR Weather Channel forecast. Heat advisory 11 a.m. Thursday through 8 p.m. Friday. Widely scattered showers and storms possible for us here this evening between about now and midnight. Otherwise, partly to mostly cloudy mid-70s. Partly sunny, hot, and humid Thursday, Friday. Scattered mainly afternoon, evening showers and storms possible. Highs around 90. Heat index middle to upper 90s. I'm Ken Boone from the Weather Channel and 710. WOR.
1: 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The S&P fell 12, and the NASDAQ dropped 221 points. 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I'm Liz Warner. 710 WOR.
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3: It's now 77 degrees, 7 o'clock at evening. I'm Liz Warner. The FDNY now says 11 people have been hurt, 2 critically, following an explosion and a 5-alarm fire at a Bronx apartment building this afternoon.
4: Resident Danny Mercado says he barely escaped his second floor apartment next to the blast.
5: I got lucky. All I had was the ceiling fall on me. I saw the half the apartment gone. And then I went to check on the neighbor. She had burned. And then the fire started getting bigger. And we came outside.
4: The fire broke out following an explosion at the 5-story building on East 209th Street in the Norwood section. The explosion ripped doors off their hinges. 7 people were hurt. 2 are critical. 4 firefighters were also hurt. CBS News reports residents begged firefighters to go get their pets, saying they didn't care about apartments. Their pets were their whole life. No word yet on the cause. Lisa Salvati, WOR News.
3: Mount Vernon has fired its deputy commissioner of public safety. She was arrested for allegedly serving as a getaway driver for her son to carry out a failed gang hit shooting in the Bronx. Jennifer Lackard, her son, and her ex-husband, all hit with attempted murder charges. The investigation continuing into cyber attacks targeted at a number of water facilities across the U.S., including New Jersey, Utah, and Georgia. We get more from Aaron Katursky.
6: Iran is the prime suspect because we're at war with Iran, and Iran may be trying to make clear it has the capacity to retaliate if President Trump escalates the war, as he's considered doing. Iran cannot match the U.S. military, but they are making clear that they can take aim at critical infrastructure and systems that Americans depend on every day.
3: New York State's controversial Medical Aid in Dying Act went into effect today.
7: The new law allows New Yorkers with terminal illnesses with under 6 months to live to request medication to end their lives. A team of doctors must sign off on a recorded oral request by the patient, who also must undergo a mental health evaluation. Advocates to the new law say this is about compassion and ending suffering, while opponents say it's immoral. I'm Scott Pringle, WOR News.
3: And there were primaries in several states yesterday. A very closely watched one was Michigan. There, Abdul El-Sayed won the Democratic Senate primary.
8: The former public health official ran on a populist platform, campaigning on Medicare for All and abolishing ICE, and touting endorsements from progressives, including Bernie Sanders.
3: That's NBC's Ryan Nobles. Now, that race has divided Democrats, with some worrying that an El-Sayed victory will pull the Democratic Party further to the left and damage Democratic efforts to gain control of the House and the Senate. It is now 77 degrees out, and your WOR news time is now 7:03.
9: I'm Adrienne Watson with your WOR traffic. Delays at all of our airports, of course, all weather-related. Terrible road to be on right now is the Garden State Parkway, both ways between Bloomfield and Rahway, especially in that southbound direction. All weather-related delays. Southbound New Jersey Turnpike is pretty rough between exit 14 down to 13A, inner and outer roadway accident there. This is affecting the westbound Newark Bay Extension. If you're coming out of the Holland Tunnel, that is slammed end-to-end. Other than that, it's about a 20-25-minute delay out from Varick Street. Lincoln minor delays out, 30 in with a crash before the Helix. 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I'm Adrian Watson on 710 WOR.
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11: Here's your WOR Weather Channel forecast. Heat advisory 11 a.m. Thursday through 8 p.m. Friday. Widely scattered showers and storms possible for us here this evening between about now and midnight. Otherwise, partly to mostly cloudy mid-70s. Partly sunny, hot, and humid Thursday, Friday. Scattered mainly afternoon, evening showers and storms possible. Highs around 90. Heat index middle to upper 90s. I'm Ken Boone from the Weather Channel and 710 WOR.
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3: Yankees wrap up their series with the Cardinals tonight. Mets continue their series with the Guardians in Cleveland. The Dow closing at another record high, adding 263 points. The S&P fell 12, and the NASDAQ dropped 221 points. 7:05, next news 7:30. 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
14: It is the Jesse Kelly Show, another hour of the Jesse Kelly Show on a fantastic Wednesday. So we are going to discuss where we left off last hour. We're going to discuss this GOP messaging on the economy. Everything's great. A+. Prices are coming down. We'll discuss why, because it's a few different factions with different reasons. We're going to discuss why. We'll hopefully address that whole thing. We're going to get to this Thanksgiving thing, that Francesca Hahn chick. Well, Thanksgiving's controversial. You know that it is in certain circles, right? We'll talk about the why on that. We'll get to all that, emails, so much more coming up in the second hour of the Jesse Kelly Show. So, the messaging on the economy. Everything's great. Prices are down. Quit whining. Just cook at home. A+ on the economy. Golden age, stock market's high. Why are you hearing this? Well, there are different reasons depending on the different factions. Let's begin at the top and work our way down. Trump gets a lot of heat whenever he goes on TV and says this. He just said this, I think it was last night.
15: You know, they talk about costs. I inherited very, very high costs, and they're all coming down now. The food, the groceries, it's all coming down. We've done a great job. You know, I think we should be given an A+ on the economy, but I think that's coming. People are starting to talk about it.
14: Look, I know that may make you mad. Maybe you love it, but here's the truth. That stuff, that's how Trump is. And I'm not excusing it. Believe me, this is about to be critical. I'm not excusing it, but that is how Trump has always been. Before he was a politician or anything else, you know this. You've watched Trump for 10 years. You don't need me to tell you that.
16: That's Trump's way. Everything he is involved in is the best ever. Every person who he's getting along with is the most beautiful and smartest ever. Everything is, that's how Trump operates. And by the way, that's part of what made Trump such a great campaigner, so great on the campaign trail, especially when he was going up against Joe Biden. People were down and out. And Donald Trump's up there saying, we're going to make us the wealthiest we've ever been. And we're going to bring all the jobs back and mass deportations and life's going to be perfect. That is a great way to campaign. When you are in campaign mode, that works great. But Trump doesn't do modes. Trump is honest at all times about what he's actually thinking, to his credit and to his detriment. He always will come out and just say it. Well, Donald Trump, he's going to use the same rhetoric on the campaign trail he does when he's president of the United States of America and say everything's perfect. It's an A+.
15: You know, they talk about costs. I inherited very, very high costs, and they're all coming down now. The food, the groceries, it's all coming down. We've done a great job. You know, I think we should be given an A+ on the economy, but I think that's coming. People are starting to talk about it.
16: All right. So that one, that's just Trump's way. Two. Now, this part, I told you I was going to be critical, and I am. If you don't like it, too bad. Tough. It's a human nature thing, a certain degree of arrogance that will creep in when you lead lots and lots of people. You ever talk to, or at least seen it and talked to, you ever see an interview with a rock star who's been a rock star for years? Arrogant beyond belief. Prince. Remember Prince? Prince is dead now, but did you know that if you were in Prince's presence, you were not allowed to look at him? Did you know that? You were not allowed to look at him. As if he's some kind of an ancient Greek god or something like that. You weren't allowed to look at him. Now you can say, what a jerk, what a this, but okay, all that stuff is fine. That's a really jerky thing to do. However, do you know what I have never experienced in my life? And never will. I have never stood inside of the Rose Garden and had 60,000 people chanting my name. Ever. I've never stood in Madison Square Garden and had people hang on my every word. How intoxicating would that be if that was you and that was your life? How intoxicating would it be? It'd be unbelievable, right? Well, it messes with you. Donald Trump has led the world for 10 years. For 10 years. There aren't many of these guys in history, obviously. For 10 years, he's been the central character on planet Earth. Do you think if you were the central character on planet Earth, that maybe, just maybe, that would convince you that you have some powers you don't actually have? I'll rewind one for you. The Epstein stuff. The Epstein stuff was a big deal for people on the campaign trail. It was. It just was. Especially young people. People generally are distrustful of elites. They think elites get away with murder. They think that there's this guy, he dies in weird circumstances in federal custody, and he knew Bill Clinton and Bill Gates, and they thought to themselves, this is a big cover-up by the government. It's a big cover-up. The government's covering for a bunch of rich, evil pedophiles, and I'm sick of this corruption. Expose it all, Trump. Now, I'm not even saying, by the way, Trump did anything wrong when it came to what he did release or didn't release, because that gets into all this kind of cloudy legal stuff. What I am most definitely saying is the messaging, the level of arrogance in the messaging was unreal. And Donald Trump's poll numbers with young people freefalled when he started this stuff.
17: Can you say why there was a minute missing from the jailhouse tape on the night of the 7th?
18: Yeah, sure.
15: Could I just interrupt for one second? Are you still talking about Jeffrey Epstein? This guy's been talked about for years. You're asking, we have Texas, we have this, we have all of the things. Yeah. And are people still talking about this guy, this creep? That is unbelievable. Do you want to waste the time and do you feel like answering?
18: I don't mind answering.
15: I mean, I can't believe you're asking a question on Epstein at a time like this where we're having some of the greatest
18: success and also tragedy. With
16: you know how that landed? Now, you could answer that question with, hey, we are trying to get everything released we can. We have to protect the names of innocent people. I understand there's a lot of passion out there. We are going to try to get some measure of justice for the victims here and make sure some bad people go to prison. We are going about it. I know you care, and I care too, and I am on it. You can answer that. Or you can tell everyone to shut up. That's stupid. Talk about the stock market. The Dow's really high. There's a level of arrogance there, and it's crept into Trump a few times, where, as the leader of the world, he feels like he can command the entire right-wing ecosphere, you, me, all of us, no matter what our role is, shut up about this, talk about this, don't say that, say this, idiot. There is a level of arrogance there, and it has burned us a couple times. It is burning us right now, big time. It's not that Donald Trump is responsible, solely responsible, for all these high prices. Now, of course, he has to own some of the COVID stuff, and there's no question he has to own Iran. Look, some of it does land in his lap. I get all that. I'm not trying to cover for the guy, but it's not as if he's solely responsible for it, and it's certainly not as if he can just wave a magic wand and make burritos more affordable for you or me. I'm not saying that at all. I'm not putting it on him. But there has to be some level of massaging with the messaging that comes from the top. It's a golden age. Just look at the stock market. We deserve an A+. When prices are significantly higher now than they were when he was elected, that's a problem. And don't email me some stupid email and tell me prices are not higher, because I am looking at the data. I've told you the data. They are higher, and they're basically higher across the board. Across the board. Now, has he slowed inflation? Of course he has. Of course, because Joe Biden was a psychopath. Rice, 45%, cotton, 27%, wheat, 25%, wool, 21%, rubber, 20%, cheese, 16%, tea, 15%, sunflower oil, 15%, palm oil, 15%, lumber, 14%, soybeans, 13%. That's just since the start of the year. They don't want to hear about an A+. They want to hear that you're on it. You understand? You were on it, and you're working on it. So it starts at the top. But I said there are three different factions. Trump is only one of those. There are two others. And there is a chance I'm about to talk about you. Maybe you'll be offended. I don't care. 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
2: It's 77 degrees at 7:30. I'm Andrew Whitman. One person is dead, one critical, 13 others hurt after an explosion and fire at a Bronx apartment building. A Manhattan mental health professional charged with sexually assaulting a teen patient. The city sending cease and desist letters to dozens of online sellers of e-bikes that go faster than the city's 20-mile-an-hour speed limit. The search is on for the vandal who damaged a

0: statue in Queens. Checking your WOR Weather Channel forecast. Heat advisory from tomorrow morning through Friday night. Tonight, widely scattered showers and storms through midnight, otherwise some clouds, mid-70s. Tomorrow and Friday, some sun, hot and humid, afternoon and evening storms possible. Highs around 90, heat indices in the upper 90s. Next news at 8, bulletins at once, right here on 710 WOR.
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8: What's happening, fellow sports fans? It's Andy West. Let's take a look back on this day in sports history, August 5th. We'll start off today in 1973. Atlanta Braves pitcher Phil Niekro no-hits the San Diego Padres, and the Braves win 9-0. It's the first no-hitter for the franchise in Atlanta. Jumping ahead today in 2001, down a dozen runs to the best team in baseball, the Mariners, the then Cleveland Indians pull off the largest comeback in Major League Baseball history. They scored 3 in the 7th, 4 in the 8th, and 5 in the 9th to send it to extra innings. Then in the 11th, a Holber Cabrera base hit won it for Cleveland. And today in 2007, left-hander Tom Glavine becomes only the 23rd pitcher in Major League Baseball history to reach the 300-win milestone. The pitcher best known for his years with the Braves got the milestone as a Met in an 8-3 win over the Cubs.
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10: It's August 2023. A county government meeting in Pennsylvania's Lehigh Valley. A young woman, early 20s, steps up to the mic to speak.
11: My two-month-old son was happily drinking milk from his bottle when he quickly started choking, turned blue, and went limp. My boyfriend transported our son to the changing table as I grabbed an anti-choking device and my boyfriend began assembling it. Two pumps of the device and my son was conscious, gasping for air and coughing up milk.
10: They all went to the ER to make sure the baby was okay.
11: But upon arriving at Lehigh Valley Hospital, the diagnosis quickly became something so different.
10: One of the doctors had a theory.
11: She stated to my father and mother-in-law that we are young, first-time parents who got frustrated with our baby and violently shook him to make him stop crying, and a confession would only make things easier for us.
10: The parents were told to leave the hospital without their son, and he wouldn't come home for 7 whole months.
11: I'm a postpartum mom dealing with the grief and the trauma of my son being ripped from my arms. And I'm a mom who lost everything in less than 24 hours due to one doctor's misdiagnosis. Enough is enough.
10: And then the next person speaks. And the next one. The stories they tell form a pattern of parents walking into a Lehigh Valley hospital to get help for a child, only to leave without them. And the same doctor's name kept coming up again and again. A pediatrician.
12: I ask you, what kind of doctor does this?
10: That's what I wanted to know, too. From Serial Productions and The New York Times, I'm Diane Neary, and this is The Preventionist, a story about a doctor and the rise of a powerful field of pediatric medicine.
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